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2: With SRN News, I'm Keith Peters in Washington. In South Carolina this evening, State Attorney General Alan Wilson won the Republican nomination for governor after President Donald Trump, who initially endorsed Lieutenant Governor Pamela Yvette for the job, said on Friday that either contender would be a good pick. In New York this evening, New York City Mayor Zoran Mamdani is looking to shape the city's congressional delegation through a series of endorsements, including in districts 10, 13, and 7. Meanwhile, several Democrats are seeking the party nomination in District 12, including Trump critic George Conway and Kennedy family scion Jack Schlossberger. On Wall Street, the Dow down by 45 points, the NASDAQ dropped 579, the S&P 500 lower by 107. This is SRN News.
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0: Hey guys, George Camel here. Two things you should know about me. I love a good movie, and I hate overpaying for things. And Angel just checked both boxes. They've got a new movie called Young Washington, the story of George Washington's early life as a soldier before he became a founding father. And whether you're a history buff or not, this was a gripping, entertaining thrill ride of a prequel to The Guy on the Dollar Bill. I was on the edge of my seat the whole time. 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
2: 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Listen, I need everyone to put your phones down. Yes, put it down. You're going to live. 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
1: With SRN News, I'm Keith Peters in Washington. The Senate first time has approved a war powers resolution to block U.S. military action against Iran. Tuesday's vote comes as lawmakers warily watch President Trump's efforts to resolve the conflict. It was the 10th time the Senate has tried to advance a war powers resolution, but a growing number of Republican lawmakers in both the House and Senate have expressed their concerns over both the war and the deal Trump struck with Iran to end it. In South Carolina this evening, State Attorney General Alan Wilson won the Republican nomination for governor after President Trump, who initially endorsed Lieutenant Governor Pamela Yvette for the job, said on Friday that either contender would be a good pick. On Wall Street, the Dow down by 45 points. More details at srnnews.com.
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6: Here's your Wednesday forecast for News Talk 1250 KBRF. A clearing sky overnight, 55. It looks like a 40% chance for afternoon showers. Otherwise, sunshine and lower 70s this afternoon. By tonight, a slight chance for evening rain. Otherwise, clear to partly cloudy, 52. Thursday, expect sunshine, mid-70s, 55, partly cloudy for Thursday night. And some sunshine expected for Friday as well, lower 70s. There's the latest weather forecast on News Talk 1250 KBRF.
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16: You know, you go back and you think about Richard Pryor. You don't realize, I mean, he died in 2005. That's what, 21 years ago? You forget what a iconic comedian he really was. People would buy, people would go to the movies to see his stand-up, right? They didn't have streaming services. They didn't have specials on Netflix. They would record his stand-up and make it a special and then put it in the movie theaters, and you would go to the movie theaters to watch Richard Pryor. And if you talk to other comedians, I had a comedian tell me this today, actually, as a matter of fact, was having a conversation with a comedian, and he said to me, I told him that I was going to interview Richard Pryor's daughter, and we started talking about Richard Pryor, and he said that if you talk to a comedian, and if you ask a comedian of any size, of any ilk, of any longevity, and they don't put Richard Pryor in the top three of all-time great comedians, they said, you're not talking to a comedian. The reverence that he had with other comedians, Seinfeld, Bill Cosby, Dave Chappelle, right? Even current comics think that the sun rose and set with Richard Pryor. And yeah, he was vulgar, and yeah, he was foul. And but he also did Brewster's Millions, which was a very non-offensive type movie. He went on and did Blazing Saddles, which, you know, was trying to call out racism in all sorts of ways. And right. But I mean, he was just I was too young for Richard Pryor. I saw the Brewster's Millions of the world and maybe Stir Crazy with Gene Wilder, maybe a couple of others. But I missed the 70s with Richard Pryor, where he was brash and vulgar and used all sorts of words. And then, of course, he had the accident in 1980 where it was either a freebasing accident or some question whether or not it was a self-harm situation. But apparently he got clean towards the end of his life, and then he had MS and ultimately passed away in 2005. But coming from where you came from, growing up the way he did, and to make light of it and to make fun of it, right? I mean, there's a lot of demons in there, and he was, you know, tried to. But I mean, it's just an extraordinary story, and to have his daughter sort of write this book, it is a fascinating book. You will not be able to put that book down, because she talks about the word, but then she also talks about him and the cultural significance of Richard Pryor. It was a fascinating look, and so I'm glad we had a chance to sit down and to talk with her. If you missed any portion of it, of course, it's now turned into a podcast, and if you want to listen to it again, or you want to tell somebody else or send it to a friend, you can certainly do that as well. Where all fine podcasts are found, just search for America at Night with McGraw-Milhaven, and you can listen to it. Also, text messages, phone calls. We'll do phone calls next hour. 1-844-42-McGraw, 1-844-462-4729. Let me also remind you, while I have you, let me give it one more plug for this Kansas City event. It's the Kansas City event, and I think I deleted it. It's September 16th. 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Among the guests who are going to be there, it is going to be, let's see if I can pull this up on my phone. I'm not going to be able to do it in time. Oh, here we go. Nope, still not going to be able to do it in time. Pete Mundo, morning show host of KCMO, Vince Calanese, Guy Benson, McGraw-Milhaven, among others. Come on by. Have a good time. Stay right there. Open phones. 1-844. Now, Alex Hinton is our executive director. Richard Good.
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22: News this hour from Town Hall. I'm Jason Walker. More problems with Iranian diplomats and Trump administration patients may be wearing very thin. U.S. and Iran are disputing whether Tehran had agreed to allow U.N. inspections of nuclear sites. That disagreement over inspections came as Iran's president met with Pakistani mediators, and a U.N. spokesman says the inspections will go. In the meantime, the Senate approving a war powers resolution. It could block U.S. military action against Iran.
23: The vote came as lawmakers keep a wary watch on President Trump's efforts to resolve the conflict. It was the 10th time the Senate has tried to advance a war powers resolution. This one may have finally succeeded because a growing number of Republicans, both in the House and Senate, have expressed their concerns over the war and the deal the president made to bring it to a close. It also comes as the Pentagon is seeking $80 billion from Congress, largely to rebuild munitions and stockpiles already used up in the war. Bob Agner reporting.
22: There are lengthy sentences for those who've been convicted for violence during an immigration center protest. More from correspondent Lisa Dwyer.
24: Former Marine Benjamin Song was convicted of attempted murder last March after prosecutors say he opened fire and wounded a police officer during a protest at the Prairie Land Detention Center in Texas last year. Song has now been sentenced to 100 years in federal prison. Seven other protesters received prison terms ranging from 30 to 70 years. U.S. District Judge Reed O'Connor says what happened last July was not a protest, but an assault on democracy, and that the need to deter this type of conduct is high. Critics warn the implications from the case could affect free speech. I'm Lisa Dwyer.
22: More on these stories, townhall.com.
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22: The controversy is growing rapidly A plan that would sell artifacts from the Titanic is now facing some very strong U.S. government opposition. More on the story from correspondent Julie Walker.
0: The government opposes a plan to auction more than 100 artifacts recovered from the wreckage of the Titanic. Georgia-based RMS Titanic has exclusive salvage rights to the famous wreck in the North Atlantic. It's extracted dishware, gold coins, and even pieces of the ship's hull, and wants to sell some of those artifacts for the first time, despite previous agreements to only display them at museums and traveling exhibitions. The government argues that plan violates existing court orders and agreements. The company says it doesn't. Meanwhile, items saved by survivors and rescuers have been sold for big money. I'm Julie Walker.
22: Breaking news and analysis at townhall.com. A rough day on Wall Street Tuesday as artificial intelligence companies dragging the markets down, and many investors are beginning to have second thoughts. We have more on Wall Street's activities from correspondent Damian Troese.
1: Stocks fell on Wall Street Tuesday. The S&P 500 fell 1.4%, weighed down by a sell-off in big technology stocks. The Dow fell 97 points, or 0.1%. The Nasdaq Composite fell 2.2%. The selling was concentrated in companies with a big focus on artificial intelligence technology. They've been making big gains in recent months, helping the broader market on its record-setting run this year. The recent downturn follows rising worries about potential interest rate hikes this year. The Federal Reserve has signaled that it might raise its benchmark interest rate to fight inflation, but higher rates could weigh on economic growth. Damian Troisi, New York.
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6: Here's your Wednesday forecast for NewsTalk 1250 KBRF. A clearing sky overnight, 55. It looks like a 40% chance for afternoon showers. Otherwise, sunshine and lower 70s this afternoon. By tonight, a slight chance for evening rain. Otherwise, clear to partly cloudy, 52. Thursday, expect sunshine, mid-70s. 55, partly cloudy for Thursday night. And some sunshine expected for Friday as well, lower 70s. This is the latest weather forecast on News Talk 1250 KBRF.
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16: 729. We got a lot of text messages to get to, a lot of voicemails to get to as well. But the big news tonight is that President Trump signed the Memorandum of Understanding. I know that's getting a lot of play. But basically, isn't that a treaty? Isn't that a treaty? Memorandum of Understanding. It's a treaty. He has an agreement with one country. And another country. It's a treaty. It's a contract, if you will, right? And I don't know about you, but where are all these constitutionalists running around every time, right? Every time you can't swing a dead cat without somebody bringing up the Constitution and how, what do we do with the Constitution? If you read Article 2 of the Constitution, it says that the president has the right to negotiate a treaty, right? But the treaty needs to be ratified by the two-thirds majority of the U.S. Senate. So how come nobody's asking the question, is the Senate going to ratify this by 67 senators? Because it's a treaty. I don't care what you call it, a memorandum of understanding. A memorandum of understanding is a treaty. A treaty is an agreement between two countries. A memorandum of understanding is a, it's an agreement between two countries. So same with Obama's deal, right? That didn't go to Congress. It didn't go to the Senate. I don't know why. Why? If it wasn't a real deal, because it wasn't confirmed by the Senate. So I don't. Well, that's one of the questions I would have. Why isn't this going to go to the Senate? And why isn't it going to get a vote in the Senate? That's one. Two. Look, I don't want to sound like a Trump apologist here, and I think it's probably not too controversial to say that this was probably the best of a bad situation, because did you want to put more troops on the ground? Did you want this to go on longer? How many more American lives did you want to be killed to go in and try and get this uranium? This is why a year ago when he bombed Iran, there was widespread support for it. Go in, bomb it, take out the nuclear capabilities, you're done. And when you rebuild it and you reconstitute it, we'll come in and we'll blow it up again. But then comes February and he starts, right, making inroads, and he wants to start doing more, and he starts talking about regime change, and the people of Iran rise up and take over your government. This is the best opportunity, and I'm looking for unconditional surrender, and we're going to go in and get the nuclear stuff, and we don't want any ballistic missiles and the ballistic missile capability. Marco Rubio, we're going to build a shield. They're going to build a shield around all of their nuclear infrastructure so we can't get to it, so we have to take out their ballistic missile capabilities. The missiles, they can reach Europe, and in a few short months, they'll be able to reach the shores of America. We've got to disrupt their military. We've got to destroy their missile launchers. And then today, Iran has the right to have missiles. So I don't get it. But what was his alternative? It was a bad situation. He got in too far. Iran has garnered some new type of awareness of how they can shut down the world economy in a matter of moments by threatening to shut down the Strait of Hormuz. So that's going to have to, we're going to have to deal with that now. But I don't know what else he wanted him to do. He didn't want to send in more troops. That was obvious. Iran feels emboldened, and so he wasn't negotiating from a position of strength, the position he put himself in, mind you, but he had no other choice. So that's my two cents. We can chew on the fat throughout the night, but that's my two cents. 1-844-2-McGraw, 1-844-262-4729. Let's go to those phones. Gil in San Antonio. Gil, welcome to America at Night.
5: Well, first of all, regarding the Spurs and the Knicks, I could describe the local mood with a famous metaphor. There is no joy in Mudville.
16: Well, you guys have what, won 7 NBA championships?
5: Yeah, but yeah. I mean, the Knicks only lost one game in postseason this year.
16: Well, no, they lost three. They lost three. They lost two to Atlanta in the first round. Then they swept the 76ers, and then they swept Cleveland, and then they lost one to the Spurs. So they lost a total of three.
5: Well, okay. I wasn't watching those.
16: No. I understand. Yeah, I get it. Yeah.
5: Okay. But I wanted to take you to task on a couple of things.
16: Okay, go ahead.
5: First of all, Sunday was Flag Day and President Trump's birthday, and I think you should have wished him a happy birthday.
16: I wasn't on the air Sunday, so.
5: Yeah, but you could have done it on Friday, and you could have done it on Monday.
16: Can I do it today?
5: Sure.
16: A happy belated 80th birthday to our president. Happy birthday, President Trump.
5: Okay, and secondly, this is Pride Month, and I don't think you mentioned that either. You know, I used to be very, very conservative on those things, but I've changed. I look at the bright side. And the bright side is this. Now that so many LGBTQs are out of the closet, there's a lot more room to hang your clothes. And that'll be...
16: I have not wished anyone Happy Pride Month, so I apologize. Happy Pride Month to anyone who feels prideful.
5: Okay. Thank you for correcting the situation.
16: All right. Thank you for keeping me straight, Gil, in San Antonio, Texas. I appreciate the thoughts. To the text line we go, 1-844-2-McGraw, 1-844-262-4729. Here are the texts. We'll get to some more phone calls if you want to chime in. Here in Fairfield, Connecticut, Trump sold out. Worse than past presidents. He's the worst. Nothing's been accomplished. Just diverted our attention from the Epstein files. St. Louis, BB does not seem to like the Iran deal. No, they're apparently, some of his administration is bad-mouthing this deal on Israeli TV. From Illinois, Mike Rowe would be a great guest to have on your show. See MikeRoweWorks.com. I like Mike Rowe. I think he's interesting. I also think he's an old radio guy. No, and I also love his whole thing about blue collar jobs and jobs that can't be sent overseas or jobs that can't be taken by an artificial intelligent chip. No, that's a good get. We should try and work on Mike Rowe. New Mexico, another perfectly seamless day from the Trump administration as regards to the installation of a new director of national intelligence. Some folks with 40 years of service at these various agencies are going to say, forget it, and put in their retirement requests. Sorry about that. New York, BG from New York, government failed its people. All needs to be held accountable. Illinois, your interviews are top-notch. I love your laugh. Don't ever let life steal your laugh from you, and especially those few that criticize you. Just keep being you and keep laughing. It's good medicine for the soul, the Bible says, and God should know, and he must enjoy hearing us laugh and loving life. Yeah, my way to go. There you go. College Station checks in. Congrats to you and those Knicks fans. I haven't watched an NBA game since Tim Duncan retired, and you're right. It really doesn't matter. Oh, wait, I read that last night. Sorry about that. All right, here's what we got. 1-844-2-McGraw, 1-844-262-4729. 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

0: 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That's 844-2-McGraw.
1: All right, what do we got going on here? 1-844-2-McGraw, just like the lady said. Let's go to the phones here. We got Tim in Washington. Tim, good morning. Welcome to America at Night.
2: It's day here, but that's okay. Hey, I got a question that I don't understand. Maybe you can talk some sense into me.
1: Okay.
2: So during

0: this whole Iran war, I know we had bases in a lot of these countries, in Qatar, in Kuwait, in UAE, in Saudi Arabia, and so on and so on. But it just made no sense to me that Iran was lobbing missiles into all of its neighbors' countries. I mean, a lot of missiles.
1: Okay.
0: And drones.
1: That's what you didn't understand?
0: Why would you create that havoc when, you know, granted, innocent civilians are getting harmed, airports bombed. I don't understand why Iran would do that.
1: Oh, well, because very simply, that's the only thing they could do. They're a terrorist regime, and all they do is try and sow chaos. And so while they were being attacked, all they could do was just try and just indiscriminately hurt as many other people as humanly possible, thus trying to put pressure on the United States. That's why they tried to bomb
0: Israel.
1: So we'll
0: piss off our neighbors.
1: Yes.
0: We'll piss off our neighbors.
1: Yes. Yes.
0: Who we have to live with when the United States is going to be gone.
1: Yeah, I don't know if the United States is going to be on anytime soon, but yes. Iran is not a normally functioning regime. You are trying to put rational thoughts on an irrational regime. That's your first mistake. I don't mean that. I don't mean that literally. But you're trying to think of this rationally. Why would a regime try and kill their own people? Why would a regime try to oppress their own people? That doesn't make any sense to you and me. However, when you have a terrorist regime like this where they chant death to America all the other time, that's why we don't want them to get a nuclear weapon, and that's why they have confounded the West for 50 years. It's because they don't respond in a normally functioning way.
0: So, at the end of it, let me get this right.
1: Yes.
0: If a peace agreement or a settlement or a memo of understanding gets settled, Iran has now basically pissed off all of its neighbors, and they're going to be more secluded than they ever were.
1: Well, not only that, now their neighbors, apparently Donald Trump agreed that their neighbors, the one they've just been bombing for the last 4 months, are going to raise $300 billion and give it to them.
0: I'll tell you something.
1: Yes.
0: And it's been my belief all along, and even to this moment, I still believe it. There's going to be a lot of bombs dropped before this is over.
1: All right. I think there's already been a lot of bombs dropped. Tim, thanks for the phone call. Paul in Zanesville, Ohio, welcome to America at Night.
2: McGraw. Yeah, I have two things tonight, if I could. First one's this Luigi Mangione, I believe is his name.
1: Yeah.
2: Okay. I don't know if you like Westerns, McGraw, but I do.
1: I do like Westerns.
2: Okay.
1: Yeah.
2: And if you draw on a man, you can shoot him. Okay. That's how it was back in the old West. And then guess what? They'd hang you high, right? If you shot somebody in the back or something, you know, and they had a couple witnesses, he has more than said he did it. You know, and I disagree with this, how they're doing this. You know, the man's a coward. He shot the man in the back. Come on, man. Even in a good fist fight like we used to get into in my day, you know, you went face to face. You stood off. You fought. But this guy shot two children. Married man, I believe, if I remember right.
1: Yeah.
2: But, you know, that's ridiculous. And then the second thing is with Trump. Now, look, I'm a Trumpster. But. I think he made the wrong move at the wrong time on this. It's like a chess match. But if he wants to make a deal, I don't care if it's like Barack Obama or his deal, whatever. It's like mustard and ketchup. You know, if he makes a deal, can bring the gas prices down, the food prices down, you know, I'm okay with it. You know, and like I say, I think Trump got some kind of a quagmire. I still like a lot of the man's views and opinions. I mean, that UFC thing was crazy, you know, but man, can you, Can you not congratulate our, I don't know, our FBI, our CIA for how they did this? And the lady that called in, right there you go. That was the key clue in that whole thing. So, you know, everybody makes mistakes, and Trump's not perfect, and Obama wasn't perfect. But, you know, let's live together. But when somebody does something like that, Luigi Mangione done, you know, dude, you're a coward. I have no use for you, and I'm a proponent of the death penalty.
1: Paul in Zanesville, Ohio, thank you for your comments. Appreciate it, as always. Thanks for checking in. The only thing I would add to that is that's his defense. That he hasn't gotten away with his defense. The jury hasn't agreed with his defense. That's what the defense is going to argue, that it was he sort of snapped, I guess, is the defense. And I guess they're trying to go for a manslaughter charge. We'll see if it works. But I tend to agree with you. The facts already in evidence. Now, you have to sit as an impartial juror. So we'll see how the news affects those impartial jurists. But I tend to agree that if you went there and sought him out and had a gun and waited outside of a downtown Manhattan a building to wait for him to come in to shoot him, I'm not so sure that was a situation where you snapped. That might have been premeditated. That is all the earmarks of somebody who was shot premeditated by Luigi Mangione. But also, remember, he's become a bit of an internet celebrity. He's become sort of a... Oh, how do I even begin to describe this? He's become an internet celebrity. There have been let's put it this way. There's a large number of people who are sympathetic to Luigi Mangione for whatever reason. But I tend to agree with you, Paul. Stay right there. More phone calls, couple of voicemails, text messages, all straight ahead. America at Night, back in a moment.
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6: With SRN News, I'm Jason Walker. The head of the UN's nuclear agency says Iranian nuclear enrichment sites will be visited by his inspectors. IAEA leader Rafael Mariano Grossi says, quote, whether this happens the day after tomorrow or in 1 week, this is going to happen. Iran and the U.S. have disputed whether the enrichment sites would be inspected. 8 people accused by the Justice Department of having strong ties to Antifa have been sentenced to decades in federal prison. That over a shooting outside a Texas immigration detention center during a protest a year ago. One person was sentenced to 100 years in prison. 7 others receiving prison terms of 30 to 70 years. This is SRN News.
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2: I just want to comment real quick about
1: the Reagan era versus... Wait a minute. Start that over again.
2: Real quick about the Reagan era versus what's going on now. I served in the United States Navy on the aircraft carriers over there during the Libya conflict, and that kind of kicked off the peace through strength era and dealing with Muammar Gaddafi and his terrorist cells and the networks that were financing and all that. And here we are 40-some years later, and everybody's complaining about Trump's policies when you consider how tolerant he's been letting Iran cool their heels, so to speak, and all the death that's happened to some of their citizens and the quietness from other countries until now, when this choke point of fossil fuels gets to hurting everybody, all of a sudden it's important. Well, President Reagan said, we don't negotiate with terrorists. So therefore, when you look at the Biden administration and the differences of the Afghanistan withdrawal, where we were letting Taliban, through our military brass, be our security blanket there as we were trying to leave, and then we had the bomber killing 13 U.S. service members, there's a kind of a difference in policy there. One's looking out for our interests, the other one's tucking their tail and running while we make mistakes like allowing a foreign adversary we've been fighting for 20 years to be trustworthy enough to handle our security as we leave. Now, that was a joke. But anyway, thanks for the time.
1: There's Mac in Oklahoma. However, we don't negotiate with terrorists. I think we just did negotiate with terrorists. That's the memorandum of understanding. That is, I think, the definition of negotiating with a terrorist. But I understand your point, Mac. Thanks for the phone call. Let's skip down to Thomas in Ottumwa, Iowa. Thomas, what do you got?
3: Sean Hannity had interviewed J.D. Vance and were not giving Iran money. We're unlocking their frozen funds. J.D. Vance was interviewed by Sean Hannity. Yeah, we're not giving them a penny. So I wanted you to know that.
1: Yes, that's what I've said. Very similar to the Obama deal. That's what the people who were supporting the Obama deal said. We weren't giving them any money. We were giving them their own money. And yes, but we are relieving them of their sanctions, so they're able to sell more of their oil. But no, it's not. We're not giving it to them, but we are lifting their sanctions. One, and then apparently we are helping the Gulf states to give them $300 billion to rebuild the country. As the last caller mentioned, they bombed their neighbors, and now their neighbors have to give them $300 billion to rebuild. Let's jump all the way down to Kyle. Kyle on the text line. What do you got, Kyle? Welcome to America at Night.
4: I am a sixth grader. Sorry, I've never done this before. Anyway, I love your show. You're funny. You're cool. And I should probably be asleep.
1: Well, if that ain't the call of calls, we need to hear Kyle. I didn't quite hear that. What did Kyle, the sixth grader, say? Play that again for me.
4: I am a sixth grader. Sorry, I've never done this before. Anyway, I love your show. You're funny. You're cool. And I should probably be asleep.
1: Kyle is clearly a very smart kid. I'm funny, I'm cool, and he loves my show. I mean, the kid's brilliant, obviously. Kyle, you can call back anytime. Good stuff. All right, let's go to the phones. We've got David in San Francisco. David, try and beat that, my friend. Welcome to America at Night.
5: Hey, thanks, McGraw. Did you say he was from Iowa? I guess it's just going on 11 o'clock out there. So, yeah, maybe he's leaning on
1: He can stay up late and listen to the show all night long if he wants to.
5: Sure, yeah. And just to remind him that your show starts almost 2 hours ago. So tune in a little earlier and he won't escape the issue. Hey, and it gives you a chance to tout your podcast. Hey, I was interested in ICE moving in on Iowa, but as you were just talking about what's going on in Iran, I just sent something over to your Facebook page. It comes from Radio Free Europe, and it's an article that's just a little over a year ago. And apparently, you know, if you know about Iran, they were Shia, and Sunnis were over in Saudi Arabia. In fact, there are Wahhabists over there, and they've been fighting for years on the religious front. But it shows Saudi shaking hands with an Iranian, and they're working on a nuclear power plant issue, that perhaps Iran could produce nuclear fissionable material, or not fissionable, nuclear material for the nuclear power plants around the whole region, the whole Middle East. So it almost smells like what Donald Trump was doing was trying to capture, either he was trying to stop nuclear power plants around Saudi Arabia or around the Middle East, or he was trying to do a corporate takeover of the fuel supply. So, like I say, it's from Radio Free Europe, and it this is long before the attack happened.
1: I'll take a look at it, Dave.
5: Yeah, thank just you for the issue of ICE in Minnesota. There are some headlines. ICE is moving in again. They've never given the evidence of the Good killing. They've never given the evidence of the Preddy killing. They're withholding evidence, basically withholding evidence of two murders, allowing those ICE agents to skate free, and they're now starting to terrorize the state of Minnesota again.
1: All right, I'll take a look at it. David in San Francisco, thanks. Let's go to Danny in Rolla. Danny, you're on America at Night.
6: Hey, brother.
1: Hey, bud.
6: Your caller earlier evidently doesn't study history or theology very much. Saddam had attacked his own people. Saddam Hussein attacked Kuwait. They're both Arab. Okay. The IRA and the Catholics, Protestants versus Catholics, they're both Christian. They had war for years. And on your very last caller, he was talking about the whole uranium and nuclear reactors. One of the deals that was proposed, you give up everything, we'll give you nuclear material, not weapons grade, in perpetuity. And the last thing that I was curious about is I've not heard you comment on Hillary Clinton's comments where she was excoriated for saying our house and all this about the White House and the UFC when her husband desecrated our house. What say you, brother?
1: Yeah, I didn't hear Hillary's comments on that. I heard Hillary talk about how Joe Biden shouldn't have run for re-election, but I did not hear her comments about I guess she was making derogatory comments about the UFC. Was that what she was making comments about? The UFC fight?
6: Yeah, there's several articles and comments where she said Donald Trump needs to know that it's not his house, it's our house.
1: Oh.
6: And she has received a ton of blowback because she's trying to demonize Trump for having the UFC fights. And conveniently forgetting about they actually vandalized the White House when they lost. And they caused the GAO said it was at least $15,000 in damage. And it was tantamount to vandalism, which is criminal. It wasn't a prank. And besides,
1: are you talking about taking the W's off the typewriters?
6: She also took furniture out of the White House.
1: Oh, I didn't know.
6: Well, look it up. I mean,
1: I believe
6: besides that, what her husband did in office and then lied about it. I did not have, yeah.
1: Well, but President, anyway, have a, President, hold on a second. President Trump wrote a hush payment check to Stormy Daniel from the White House. So I don't know how much of a leg Donald, I don't know how much of a leg Donald Trump has to stand on.
6: Well, here's the thing. In every industry, you have NDAs, non-disclosure agreements.
1: It was a non-disclosure because he had sex with the woman 2 weeks after his son was born, and he didn't want it to come out. So,
6: okay, whoa, hold up, brother. Were you there? Do you know that that happened, or is that just what you've heard? Because
1: Hold on. Were you there when they vandalized the White House? Were you there when they took furniture out of the White House? Were you there when all the other things you alleged happened?
6: I don't allege. The Government Accountability Office does. This is not me, brother.
1: It is well documented that Donald Trump wrote a hush check to Stormy Daniels on the Resolute desk. It's very well known. So, you know, I don't know. Look, this is neither here nor there. I appreciate your phone call, Danny. I got to move on. I got more phone calls here. Raheem in San Francisco, welcome to America at Night. Thanks for checking in.
7: Oh, hi, McGraw. Thanks for keeping free speech alive. I just wanted to correct you that Iran is not just lashing out at its neighbors willy-nilly. It's because they're hosting U.S. military bases. And also that it's not the only country that's oppressing its own people. A lot of our allies oppress their own people and use torture, which is against the U.S. law to send them weapons. It's called the Leahy Act. My fellow Americans, we largely ignore the current extermination campaign in Gaza, but the whole world is watching. So that's the difference between us and many people around the world. So we need to wake up and see what we're doing with our tax money. Thank you, brother.
1: Thank you, Raheem. Appreciate it. Our crack staff, a little check here. In 2001, the Clintons faced a major controversy when they took over $190,000 in gifts, including china, sofas, and rugs, out of the White House when they left, following public backlash and complaints from the donors who intended for their gifts to stay in the executive mansion. The Clintons returned $28,000 in furniture and paid for the other items. Interesting to note. So they paid for those after the backlash. Look, Donald Trump tore down the East Wing. I don't know if he would. I'm not going to get into this argument over who's worse, who's better, because everybody has their own agenda. It's fine, but. Donald Trump does not really have a leg to stand on about who desecrated the White House when he tore down the East Wing without anything, said he was going to pay for it with private dollars, and now apparently the taxpayers are going to pay for it but don't have a say in it, wrote a check on the Resolute desk to keep Stormy Daniels quiet. Bill Clinton desecrated the Oval Office by doing what he did, right? The Clintons had their own problems selling off the Lincoln bedroom and whatever else. To argue who's worse is a ridiculous argument, and I don't go down those rabbit holes. So I just say President Trump doesn't have a leg to stand on. President Trump really can't criticize the Clintons because I think you could argue he has somewhat disrespected the White House as well. That was the point I was making. So thank you very much, Danny, for the phone call. Thank you, Raheem. We got time for another. Let's do another voicemail here if we got time. We got a ton of voicemails here coming up. Let me pull up the voicemails. What happened to them? Here they go. All right. We did Mac. We didn't do Diane in Salt Lake City. Let's go to Diane in Salt Lake City.
8: I just want to let you know, if you don't know already, that Chick-fil-A is owned by the LDS Church. Yeah, and that's where they're closed on Sundays. They are pretty incredible, and I'll have to try that sandwich. Love your show. Thanks.
1: All right, Diane, turn your radio down next time you call. We got a text message here from Oklahoma. Hey, McGraw, I had the honey pepper pimento from Chick-fil-A, regular, no jalapenos, delicious. Thanks for the recommendation. Now, here's the thing about the honey pimento with no jalapenos from Chick-fil-A. I'm going to start ordering it with the jalapenos and then take the jalapenos off of the bun, because you get just the tinge, just the taste of the jalapenos, but none of the hotness, right? So I order the honey pepper, the honey pimento chicken sandwich from Chick-fil-A. It's now back, apparently for a limited time. We should start a campaign to have it on the menu permanently. But I order it regular, not spicy, because you can order the spicy chicken. But I order it now with jalapenos, but I make sure I take the jalapenos off. So it just gives you that sort of extra tinge, but not any of the hotness. I don't know how they do it, but Chick-fil-A has got it going on. All right, do we have time for one more? How about Ronald in Phoenix? Real quick, let's sneak Ronald in. Ronald, what do you got?
9: I think people should work with their hands. Work with their hands and build things with their hands instead of complaining. We have a problem in this country. We complain too much. We have to stop complaining. We have to do something.
1: I agree, Ronald. What a great note to end on. America at Night, back in a moment.
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16: Here's your Wednesday forecast for News Talk 1250 KBRF. A clearing sky overnight, 55. It looks like a 40% chance for afternoon showers. Otherwise, sunshine and lower 70s this afternoon. By tonight, a slight chance for evening rain. Otherwise, clear to partly cloudy, 52. Thursday, expect sunshine, mid-70s, 55, partly cloudy for Thursday night. And some sunshine expected for Friday as well, lower 70s. There's the latest weather forecast on News Talk 1250 KBRF.
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1: Our crack staff here at America Tonight. In October 2016, Michael Cohen, then attorney for President Trump, used the home equity line of credit to wire $130,000 to Stormy Daniels to secure a non-disclosure agreement. After the election, Cohen was reimbursed through a series of checks and invoices. Prosecutors revealed that Trump personally signed several of these reimbursement checks while in the White House in 2017. The records for these payments were falsely categorized as standard monthly legal expenses rather than reimbursements. So there you go. The Stormy Daniels Donald Trump scandal detailed how the checks were central to the charges that he unlawfully sought to influence the 2016 election. Not only did he write the checks from the White House, he also then mischaracterized them as payments for legal expenses as opposed to a reimbursement for the hush money check. So that's the official word on that. All right, we are officially out of time. Couldn't get to everybody tonight. Man, it was a fun night. Too many texts, too many phone calls, too many voicemails. Keep the voicemails coming, keep the texts coming, keep the phone calls coming. We'll do it all again tomorrow night. Our thanks to Dan Mason, who spent some time with us earlier in the show. He's got a new book out called Fearless. And if you're a radio junkie, and if you're Kyle, who's in sixth grade and probably should be sleeping but is up listening to the show, Fearless is a story about Dan Mason's journey into radio. As a six-year-old listening to the radio, we've all been there, Kyle. Can't wait till you get into the business. That's going to do it for us. Our executive director tonight is Alex Hinton. Our engineer is Richard Good. I'm McGraw Millhaven. This is America at Night on Westwood One. We'll see you tomorrow.
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0: Welcome back. This is America in the Morning. It's 26 after. ExxonMobil can pursue a lawsuit over property seized by Cuba's Castro regime. Julie Walker reports on the decision made by the U.S. Supreme Court.
1: The Supreme Court rules ExxonMobil can sue Cuban state-owned companies in American courts over property on the island nation that was seized after Fidel Castro took power. The decision Tuesday was the second in as many months in favor of U.S. owners of Cuban property that was confiscated by the communist government more than 65 years ago. The outcome in the two cases could be an additional lever for the Trump administration to exert pressure on Cuba, which is already being squeezed by a U.S. oil embargo. I'm Julie Walker.
0: World Cup history is once again made. The first player to score in six tournaments has emerged, Ed Donahue reports.
2: Cristiano Ronaldo became the first player to score in six different World Cup tournaments. He had two goals in Houston for a 5-0 victory over Uzbekistan. The 41-year-old Ronaldo scored his first World Cup goal back in 2006. His fans in Houston were vocal.
3: Portugal! Portugal! Cristiano Ronaldo!
2: Ronaldo rebounded after a disappointing performance in the opening 1-1 draw with Congo.
4: Mejoramos. La vida es así.
2: He says, we improve. That's life. There are trade-offs we face during matches, during life. And the main objective is always to improve. That's what we do. Ronaldo has 10 career World Cup goals, 8 behind the leader, Lionel Messi. I'm Ed Donahue.
0: On this date in history, June 24, 1948, the Soviet Union began the Berlin blockade, cutting off land access to West Berlin and setting the stage for the historic Berlin airlift. In 1997, the U.S. Air Force reported that the infamous Roswell incident involved a military balloon project, not extraterrestrials. Seems to be some debate of late on that one. America in the Morning for Wednesday, June 24th, 2026 is produced by Tom Cusick. I'm John Trout. This is Westwood One.
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7: SRN News, I'm Rich Thomason in Washington. The Senate has joined the House passing a war powers resolution. Four Republicans joining every Democrat in voting for the non-binding resolution, urging President Trump to get congressional approval before any further military action against Iran. The Pentagon seeking $80 billion from Congress, mostly to pay for the Iran war. House Minority Leader Hakeem Jeffries says it's a non-starter as far as he is concerned. President Trump says the alternative to Operation Epic Fury would have been a nuclear-armed death to America regime in Tehran. The president will visit Capitol Hill today. He'll lunch with GOP senators. He has been pressing lawmakers to approve his voter integrity proof of citizenship bill. Watching Wall Street, the Dow futures are down 72 points. NASDAQ futures 139 points higher. More details, SRNNews.com.
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1: 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Minnesotans wishing to hunt elk have through Tuesday, July 7th, to apply for one of 12 elk licenses offered this year by the Minnesota Department of Natural Resources. The agency has increased elk harvest opportunities this year based on higher elk counts from the 2026 aerial surveys. There are three recognized herds in northwestern Minnesota: Grigla, Kitson Central, and Kitson Northeast, which is also known as the Caribou Vita herd. This year, licenses are available for all three herds. Most of the hunts will run in mid-September. Before applying, hunters should carefully review the hunting seasons, hunt zones and dates, maps showing the updated elk hunt zone boundaries, and other hunting regulations on the DNR's elk hunting webpage. Just go to mndnr.gov and search elk hunting. This is a once-in-a-lifetime hunt for Minnesota residents. Successful applicants who choose not to purchase a permit will be eligible for future elk hunts and receive an application point toward their 10-year application history preference. One more time, apply by Tuesday, July 7th. This has been from the pages of the Outdoor News. Learn more at OutdoorNews.com.
22: This is your I-94 ramp cone zone update. The 210 I-94 ramp is closed. The interchange ramps will be closed to all travelers during construction, and traffic to and from Highway 210 in Fergus Falls will be detoured to the County Road 1/Tower Road. Highway 210 will remain open for travelers during construction. Traffic will shift to one side of the bridge and will be reduced to one lane in each direction. For construction updates, visit the Fergus Falls Chamber at fergusfalls.com and click on the Cone Zone. 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
7: Here's your forecast from News Talk 1250 KBRF. Scattered showers today with a high of 70 and a west-northwest wind. Overnight, some lingering rain possible with a low of 53. Thursday, partly sunny and 75. 75 on Friday with a slight chance of rain. And for the weekend, Saturday, breezy, slight chance of rain with a high of 81. And on Sunday, chance of showers and 89. That's your weather from News Talk 1250 KBRF.
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25: Summer may have officially arrived only 3 days ago, but today is designated as Midsummer Day. All about that old-time observance today from the Old Farmer's Almanac. With more practical tips and useful advice, this is the Old Farmer's Almanac Radio Report for Wednesday, June 24th, the 175th day of the year. Actress Minka Kelly has a birthday, and this is the day traditionally recognized as Midsummer Day. While it's lost much of its importance in the modern world, Midsummer Day was once observed across the Northern Hemisphere with festivals and Thanksgiving. Before the Industrial Revolution, when winter meant long nights of total darkness, the return of the sun to its highest point was a real cause for celebration. It's especially meaningful to farmers as it marks the halfway point between planting and harvesting. And if you need a reason to go tiptoeing through the tulips, here is one. Folklore says the dew on Midsummer Day has special healing powers. That's the Old Farmer's Almanac Radio Report. Find more seasonal advice at almanac.com.
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5: The Great Depression engulfed the nation during the 1930s. For portions of eastern Tennessee, the Depression arrived a decade earlier.
27: In 1925, Dayton was in its own depression. The Great Depression, of course, came along 4 or 5 years later, but the Cumberland Coal and Iron Company had collapsed, the biggest employer in town, and the economy had not recovered from that.
5: Tom Davis shares the story from Dayton, Tennessee, about a half hour north of Chattanooga. In May of 1925, a local newspaper ran an ad that intrigued the city fathers.
27: The Chattanooga Daily Times printed a notice from the American Civil Liberties Union that the ACLU was looking for a teacher to volunteer to test Tennessee's new anti-evolution law, the Butler Act.
5: The town's leaders thought a high-profile trial in their town would be a way to attract publicity and commerce, helping lift the area from its economic depression. But to get the trial, they need someone to break the law for teaching evolution.
27: The biology teacher at the high school decided that he didn't want any part of this. So their next thought was, okay, a science teacher. Let's talk to this young kid, Scopes. Well, John Scopes was from Paducah, Kentucky. He had been hired almost at the last minute the previous fall.
5: And he was hired more to coach sports than to teach science classes. But as a young, out-of-state teacher, he had little to lose from being a part of the test case. He agreed to the plan and said he had taught evolution, although it's doubtful he ever did. Within 2 months, the town not only had the case, they also had more attention than any other place in the world. The story of the Scopes trial continues next time as we travel the countryside in Dayton, Tennessee. I'm Andrew McCray.
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11: Here's your forecast from News Talk 1250 KBRF. Scattered showers today with a high of 70 and a west-northwest wind. Overnight, some lingering rain possible with a low of 53. Thursday, partly sunny and 75. 75 on Friday with a slight chance of rain. And for the weekend, Saturday, breezy, slight chance of rain with a high of 81. And on Sunday, chance of showers and 89. That's your weather from News Talk 1250 KBRF.
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12: 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Board member Kim Wedig is a dairy and beef farmer in Darlington, Wisconsin.
14: As a board, we believe that strong agriculture depends on strong rural communities. And while financing agriculture is the foundation of Compeer, we also recognize that farmers don't live in a vacuum. that we all need healthcare systems, schools, housing, and critical infrastructure.
12: A county-owned hospital in Wedding's hometown built a new facility with help from the fund. Marie Wamsley is the CEO of Lafayette Hospital in Darlington.
3: One of the key things that I think is highly important is patience. 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
12: In the end, though, says Wamsley, it's worth it.
3: It truly means a healthier, more resilient future for the communities that we serve.
12: That's Farm to Fork. I'm Daryl Anderson.
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25: 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It's a milestone that would have seemed unthinkable a generation ago. For almost 70 years, beef has been America's dominant red meat. This year, however, that changes. The USDA's Economic Research Service projected that the country will produce about 28 billion pounds of pork in 2026. That's against roughly 25.5 billion pounds of beef. And the USDA says that gap could widen even further by 2027. The reason why is no mystery. The American beef cow herd has shrunk to its smallest size since the 1940s, thanks to years of drought, high input costs, and strong prices that have encouraged ranchers to sell rather than rebuild. With fewer cattle coming to town, packers are processing fewer head, leaning on plentiful, lower-cost hogs to keep their lines running. Even though we do now raise more hogs than cattle, Americans still eat more beef per person. It's about 60 pounds per person against roughly 50 pounds of pork. The U.S. exports about a quarter of our pork production, but only around 9% of beef. And that pork export business is on a tear. Mexico is far and away the top buyer of American pork, taking close to 40% of everything we ship abroad. And 2025 marked the fifth straight record year of sales south of the border. But the road ahead could be bumpy.
0: Mexico has opened an anti-dumping investigation into U.S. ham and pork shoulders, and there's a coming review of the U.S.-Mexico-Canada agreement that could make protecting that market a top industry priority. Despite record prices, beef demand has not broken. According to Josh Maples, the associate professor at the University of Mississippi Extension Service, the all-fresh retail beef value hit a record $9.64 a pound in April. That's up 13% from a year ago. Consumers in America are paying up for beef and still reaching for it. I'll have more when we come back.
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0: The last time pork outproduced beef in this country, the year was 1952. But with that happening again this year, it's a reminder of just how far the cattle cycle has swung. And it's a signal that at least for the next couple of years, the hog barn could be carrying more of America's red meat supply than the feedlot. 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
7: Well, the Twins and the Dodgers wrapping up a three-game series tonight at Target Field. 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Joe Ryan for the Twins, Shohei Ohtani for the Dodgers. We'll be on the air at 6 o'clock, 6:40, first pitch. 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
19: 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First, there's a BT designed specifically for mosquitoes and black flies. You can put these tablets in standing water around the farm to kill these pests. Second, use dry imidacloprid. Spread it on your lawn once in the spring and once in the fall. Immediately water it in with an inch of rain or irrigation. Third, spray Tempo or Talstar at least once a month around your house and farmyard. By following these steps, you should have a relatively insect-free summer. If you're concerned about safety, consider this. BTs are natural proteins labeled even in organic production. Imidacloprid is from the nicotine family and is relatively safe to humans and animals. Tempo and Talstar are synthetic reproductions of the insect-killing portion of the chrysanthemum flower. Pretty safe products, lots of dead bugs. I'm Darren Hefty.
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11: Here's your forecast from News Talk 1250 KBRF. Scattered showers today with a high of 70 and a west-northwest wind. Overnight, some lingering rain possible with a low of 53. Thursday, partly sunny and 75. 75 on Friday with a slight chance of rain. And for the weekend, Saturday, breezy, slight chance of rain with a high of 81. And on Sunday, chance of showers and 89. That's your weather from News Talk 1250 KBRF.
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21: Breaking news this hour from Town Hall. I'm Rich Thomason. New York City's Democrat Socialist mayor was not on the ballot in yesterday's primaries, but three congressional candidates endorsed by Zohran Mamdani were, and all three of them won. Elsewhere, Trump-backed State Attorney General Alan Wilson wins South Carolina's Republican primary for governor.
2: This is going to happen, the words of the head of the UN's nuclear agency, who says his inspectors will visit what's left of Iran's nuclear enrichment sites. President Trump says when it comes to Iran's claims that no inspections have been agreed to.
4: They're wrong. They know they're wrong. They told us inside, and we have it down 100% inspections.
2: Following the lead of the House, the Senate has passed a war powers resolution demanding President Trump get congressional approval before any additional military action against Iran. The president dismisses that non-binding resolution as meaningless and poorly timed. Four Republicans joining every Democrat in voting yes on that resolution. Today marks the fourth anniversary of the Supreme Court's repeal of Roe v. Wade. Marjorie Dannenfelser of Susan B. Anthony Pro-Life America says that now her group's attention turns to abortion pills.
5: We have women who are receiving these drugs because of a Biden COVID hangover. The rules were dropped around the distribution of these drugs. There's no in-person visit to anybody associated with her health. She just gets it in the mail, or her boyfriend, her ex-husband, the guys at the fraternity, someone has those drugs and she gets them, and it's leading to disasters all over the country.
2: Dannenfelser speaking with the Salem Radio Network. A federal judge in San Francisco is barring the feds from making immigration arrests at U.S. courthouses. Watching Wall Street this morning, the Dow futures down 49 points, NASDAQ futures up 145. Townhall.com.
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2: There's more atomic saber rattling by North Korea's dictator.
9: Kim Jong-un, in his usual black suit, stood out among the row of sailors in white. The North Korean leader told them that the plan to equip the Navy with nuclear weapons is following its course. It is unclear when that will be, but North Korea has been test-firing missiles from its ships. And soon, he boasted, he will launch ships twice as large as the one in front of him. Since his negotiations with U.S. President Trump failed in 2019, Mr. Kim has continued to pursue nuclear weapons, unveiling more ambitious plans one after another.
2: That's a BBC's Jay Kwan in Seoul, South Korea. Ukraine says its forces have struck a railway bridge, power plant, and other key infrastructure targets in neighboring Russia-controlled Crimea. As Moscow steps up attacks on Ukrainian civilian targets, the Ukrainians have been striking back. News and analysis at townhall.com. More than 1,000 GM workers are out, and 50 robots are in.
22: General Motors is facing renewed scrutiny over automation at its flagship EV assembly plant after adding dozens of robots to the production line months after cutting more than 1,000 jobs. The changes at Factory Zero in Detroit highlight the growing tension between automakers seeking greater efficiency and workers concerned about the future of manufacturing employment. The move reflects a trend seen across the auto industry, where manufacturers are increasingly turning to robots and artificial intelligence to improve productivity, reduce costs, and streamline vehicle assembly operations. Bernie Bennett reporting.
2: The Supreme Court has granted tech giant Cisco's bid to shut down a lawsuit and claims the company's technology was used to persecute members of the Falun Gong movement in China. The justices say that American courts are simply the wrong forum for the suits. More on these stories, townhall.com.
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27: I'm Rob Dreisline, and this is from the pages of the Outdoor News. 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
28: Your Minnesota Department of Natural Resources is seeking public input on some proposed new special fishing regulations. Most of the proposed changes want to improve sunfish angling opportunities on some prime lakes across the state. More details when we return, but first.
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28: The Minnesota DNR is asking for input on several special fishing regulation proposals. The DNR is proposing either new regulations or changes to existing experimental and special fishing regulations for the 2027 fishing season that addresses the following: Namakon Reservoir Lakes in St. Louis County, a walleye regulation; Pine Lake in Cass County, a northern pike regulation; and Mink and Summers Lakes in Wright County, regulations that affect sunfish, walleyes, and minnows. Then the agency is proposing strictly sunfish regulation changes for the following water bodies: Cedar Lake near Annandale in Wright County, German Lake in Otter Tail County, Hovde Lake in Cass County, North 10 Mile and South 10 Mile Lakes in Otter Tail, Pleasant Lake in Stearns County, and Rush Lake also in Otter Tail. The DNR is taking input on these proposed changes via an online questionnaire through Wednesday, September 30th. Go to mndnr.gov and search Special Fishing Regulations Input. There will also be public meetings later this summer.
27: This has been from the pages of the Outdoor News. 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
7: 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Joe Ryan for the Twins, Shohei Ohtani for the Dodgers. We'll be on the air at 6 o'clock, 6:40, first pitch. It's all right here at your home for Twins baseball.
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11: Good Wednesday morning. It's 6:11, the KBRF morning show, powered by Rood Electric, the bright choice in quality. 55 right now, sunshine, west wind at 7 miles an hour. We do have a chance for some showers throughout the day, 30% chance, 71 for the afternoon high. 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
15: 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A Pine River man has been charged for sexually assaulting a boy in Verndale. Wadena County prosecutors say 43-year-old Adam Charles McCoy sexually assaulted a 7-year-old boy while they were living in the same home around late 2016 and early 2017. The investigation began after the victim reported the abuse last September. According to court documents, the victim says he was sexually assaulted at least 4 times, with one instance involving another adult that has not been identified. The victim told investigators that McCoy had threatened to kill him and his mother if he ever told anyone about the assault. McCoy made his first court appearance Monday morning and has been charged with 4 counts of first-degree criminal sexual conduct with a minor. McCoy previously pleaded guilty to third-degree sexual assault in a Wadena County case in 2018, for which he received and has spent 7 years on probation. An Arizona man is in custody for driving an excavator around Detroit Lakes while drunk and causing thousands of dollars in property damage around the Fairview Hotel on West Lake Drive. 30-year-old Alex Prescott Hansen was arrested Sunday night after he told Detroit Lakes police that he had attempted to drive an excavator after leaving a party at Zorba's. An officer administered a breath test and Prescott Hansen blew a .18 BAC. Investigators say it appeared the excavator was originally located out front of Lakeside Restaurant. It was maneuvered and then knocked down a new light pole, and the concrete sidewalk had significant damage. The excavator then headed east toward Hub 41. Hub 41 had damage to the outside handrail system, and their sailboat sculpture was destroyed. Then the excavator appeared to drive to the Fairfield entrance, where it caused damage to the hotel awning. Officials estimate that the damage at Hub 41 alone would cost $40,000 to repair. Prescott Hansen made his first court appearance Tuesday morning and has been charged with felony criminal damage to property and a misdemeanor DWI. The North Dakota State College of Science will undergo an accelerated leadership transition next week ahead of the upcoming academic year and legislative session, higher education officials announced Tuesday. North Dakota University System Commissioner Brent Sanford said campus president Rod Flanagan will transition to administrative leave effective July 1st. Flanagan previously announced his retirement effective December 31st. Sanford said Lisa Karch has been appointed interim president and will assume leadership of the college no later than July 1st to ensure continuity. The timing of the midsummer transition is intended to provide stable leadership as the institution heads into fall enrollment and prepares for the 2027 state legislative session. Flanagan will remain available to support the leadership transition through the end of his contract on December 31st. I'll be back with more KBRFradio.com news after this.
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15: KBRFRadio.com news continues. Seven people connected to Minnesota healthcare providers are reportedly among hundreds charged in a nationwide fraud crackdown. The U.S. Department of Justice announced that 455 defendants across 45 states and territories are accused of participating in healthcare fraud schemes involving more than $6.5 billion in false claims. The cases include allegations of fraud, illegal kickbacks, and opioid-related offenses. Federal officials have not yet identified the Minnesota providers involved. The DOJ says the operation is one of the largest healthcare fraud enforcement actions in U.S. history. Governor Tim Walz is seeking more information about what he calls a federal campaign targeting Minnesota. MNN's John Anderson has more.
6: Governor Walz announced his office filed 16 Freedom of Information Act requests with federal agencies seeking records that reference Minnesota, the governor, and terms such as retribution and punish since January 2025. The move comes after a chief U.S. district judge threw out Justice Department subpoenas aimed at Walz and other Minnesota officials, ruling they were politically motivated and unconstitutional. Walz says the requests are intended to determine how federal agencies coordinated actions against Minnesota and who directed those efforts. The requests were sent to multiple agencies, including the Departments of Justice, Homeland Security, Education, and Health and Human Services. John Anderson for MNN.
15: Minnesota Congresswoman Angie Craig is taking aim at Senate Republicans' farm bill proposal. The top Democrat on the House Agriculture Committee says the plan doesn't do enough to help family farmers struggling with rising costs and uncertain markets. Craig also criticized proposed SNAP cuts and called on Senate leaders to negotiate a bipartisan bill that can win broad support and become law. She says farmers and working families need solutions that reduce costs and strengthen the agricultural economy. Crop conditions declined over the past week in Minnesota. Corn dropped 1 percentage point in USDA's latest weekly crop update to 79% good to excellent, while soybeans went from 80 to 76% good to excellent. University of Minnesota Extension crops educator Ryan Miller says moisture has been variable so far.
9: Some people are sitting with plenty of rainfall and have had timely and frequent rainfalls, and other folks have had a little bit less. So that's kind of created a couple of issues for the people that didn't have as much rain.
15: Miller says one of those issues is uneven emergence in soybeans. For KBRFRadio.com news, I'm Derek Sidian. Get more news at KBRFRadio.com. 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
17: Here's your forecast from News Talk 1250 KBRF. Scattered showers today with a high of 70 and a west-northwest wind. Overnight, some lingering rain possible with a low of

0: We got fair skies. Temperature-wise, 55 right now. 71 for the high today. And we turn to USDA News on this Wednesday morning, and we welcome Leon Johnson from the Farm Service Agency with latest FSA news and reminders, updates for producers. Good morning and welcome, Leon.
1: Well, good morning. So here at the FSA office, we're busy working with reporting the 2026 planted crops. And so it's a busy time for us. And we're about 70% done in both offices, so it's going well. We just got to get it to the completion line here. So if you haven't reported your acres for 2026, get to the FSA office, whether you contact them, stop in. But let's get this taken care of. It's got to be done every year for our CRP participants. You don't get your yearly payments unless the acres are certified. So just keep that in mind. And then as we near the end of June and near July, we do have the CRP primary nesting season that's taking place right now. So if you have to control some noxious weeds on your CRP acres, call the office and get permission. That it's just something that's required to control weeds during the nesting season. And June is the time of year each year where we start looking for nominees to go on the ballot this fall for the county committee. And so this is something that takes place every year. And most counties are divided into three administrative areas. So this year in West Ottertail, it's administrative area one. And that area is made up of Scambler, Dunn, Norwegian Grove, Pelican, Lida, Trondheim, Earhart's Grove, Maplewood, Oscar, and Elizabeth townships. And in Wilkin County, it's pretty much every township south of 210. So it's Breckenridge, Sunnyside, Foxholm, East Brandrup, West Brandrup, Bradford, Champion, East Campbell, and West Campbell, and that's administrative area three. So if you participate in FSA programs and you're interested in serving on the county committee, now is the time of year to put your name on the ballot. The election will be held in November. And so we are seeking participation from both all groups of our producers, including underrepresented groups such as female producers or beginning farmers. They're encouraged to put their name on the ballot. So, or if you know of somebody who may be interested, give them a little push, convince them to put their name on the ballot. It's not a huge time commitment, but it is very vital, and it's needed for our offices to perform the duties that are contained in the various laws, farm bill, et cetera, as far as how we operate. So just keep that in mind. We are looking for nominees in both counties. And then here, recently there was some postcards that went out to landowners regarding the opportunity to increase base acres for the ARC or PLC program. And so this is a little different than in past years. We're only increasing base. We are not reallocating. We're not reworking base. So all our farms are going to keep what they currently have for base acres. There will only be an opportunity to add base acres. And so it's a little different from anything we've done in the past. But the One Big Beautiful Bill Act allowed for 30 million acres of base to be added to what we call base acres. And so we're not, like I said, we're not reworking. We're just

0: And this hasn't happened since 2002. So just keep that in mind. It's very rare we add base. And it, you have landowners that got the postcards. It just, you know, the card, postcards themselves just talk about the ability to add. It doesn't really explain. We do have the ability to print reports to identify farms and what their current base structure is and what potentially their new base structure will be, because if there's more than 30 million acres added, there'll be a small proration down. So just keep that in mind. And this process runs through August 31st. So we have about 2 months. And if you don't want to do anything and just let it happen, that's what, you don't really have to do anything. If you want to challenge it, question it, then you got to stop in and check it out. But the only way it's not going to happen is if a landowner questions it. And then there's also been some changes to payment eligibility, payment limitation. These were outlined in the Working Families Tax Cut Act. And starting with crop year 2026, for payment limitation purposes, we're going to do things a little different with some of our limited liability, whether it's companies or partnerships, and our S-corps. And so these are viewed as a pass-through entity, and if there's multiple members, we may be able to increase limits for those type of entities. So the C-corps, nothing's going to change with them. But this is a process we need to go through, and it'll take place between now and, excuse me, September 15th is when we're hoping to have all the updates done. So just keep that in mind as well. And then, as always, I talk about farm storage facility loans. Here we have the ability to finance grain storage and grain handling. So grain storage, grain bins, new and used, grain from the handling standpoint, we got dryers, legs, dump pits, augers. We can do, if the equipment handles the crop in the field from a storage capability, we can finance that. So trucks, grain carts, that includes sugar beet carts. We don't do combines, but we do the grain carts and the trucks, whether it be a semi-tractor and trailer, live bottom, hopper bottom, end dump. And then that includes single axe to however many axles you want to put on the bottom of a truck. So just something that's available. We can do propane tanks for drying facilities, bulk tanks for dairy operations, forklifts and skid steers for our haying operations. We can do hay barns and so on. So lots of opportunities to obtain financing through the facility loan program. So if anybody has any questions, you can give the offices a call in Fergus Falls, 218-739-4694, or Breckenridge, 218-643-1536. And with that, have a great day, everyone.
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2: Minnesota News Network, I'm Jason Dinesen. Seven people connected to Minnesota healthcare providers are reportedly among hundreds charged in a nationwide fraud crackdown. MNN's Tasha Radel has more.
3: The U.S. Department of Justice announced 455 defendants across 45 states and territories are accused of participating in healthcare fraud schemes involving more than $6.5 $1.5 billion in false claims. The cases include allegations of fraud, illegal kickbacks, and opioid-related offenses. Federal officials have not yet identified the Minnesota providers involved. The DOJ says the operation is one of the largest healthcare fraud enforcement actions in U.S. history.
2: Governor Walz has filed 16 Freedom of Information Act requests with federal agencies seeking records that mention Minnesota, the governor, and terms such as retribution and punish since January 2025. This is MNN.
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0: Good morning and welcome to Country Morning here on the Red River Farm Network for this Wednesday, June 24th, 2026. I'm Jamie Dickerman taking a look at the grain markets from yesterday. Well, the trade mixed as traders continue focusing on favorable U.S. growing conditions and abundant world supply. Corn and wheat futures moving lower. Soybeans managed some modest gains thanks to renewed export interest from China. USDA weekly crop ratings largely unchanged, offering little fresh incentive for the buyers. Corn futures remaining under pressure from another sharp sell-off in wheat, despite concerns about heat stress developing across parts of Europe. Bolt Marketing market analyst Wayne Bussey says Minneapolis wheat was hit especially hard.
1: You're a classic case of you're in the middle of the weather season, and we had radar that's showing rain going across North Dakota this morning, and boy, really put pressure, like you said, on the spring wheat market. And that, you know, pulls the other wheat complexes down, held corn down from some minimal gains overnight. And yeah, just the whole rain still makes grain is still kind of a headline right now. I think lately, the last week, everyone's trying to push the, it got too wet in certain areas. And that's maybe true productive wise, like maybe we did lose a little bit of production, but it's still drought is the number one thing. And the area I'm watching is actually northwest Iowa, southeast South Dakota. That area was really dry going into the growing season and has been dry last couple weeks. So I'm kind of watching that, and really almost all of Iowa is going to miss rain for the next week. So, you know, you can go from being too wet to too dry in about 7 to 10 days.
0: That's Bolt Marketing's Dwayne Bussey. Corn futures finishing lower. July corn down 1¾ cents. December corn losing 2¼. Private exporters reporting a sale of 100,000 metric tons of U.S. corn to Mexico, including purchases for both the current and next marketing year. Weather, the dominant market factor, heavy rains creating flooding concerns in parts of Illinois, Indiana, Nebraska, Kansas, some portions of northwest Iowa on the dry side. Looking ahead, forecast showing no significant heat threat during pollination through at least mid-July, which traders view as favorable for yield potential. Soybeans, some support from confirmed purchases by China. Additional support coming from the biofuel sector. Wheat futures led the downside, KC falling more than 15 cents, Chicago dropping 11, and Minneapolis dropping almost 25 cents. Looking at the early trade here this morning, we're seeing July corn up 0.75 cents, November soybeans up 2¾, September Kansas City wheat is up 1¾, Chicago wheat up 0.75 cents, and Minneapolis wheat now showing some modest gains as well. This is the Red River Farm Network.
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3: Our last week of weather has shifted cooler and wetter for most of us, which has really slowed down the crop progress. Some areas along Highway 11 in northern Minnesota have now had a couple rounds of hail in the last 10 days, and some soybean replanting was even going on last week. But in a lot of those areas, it's still too wet for that. And in contrast, many areas from Polk County down through Becker County could actually use some rain. And then when it comes to the temperatures, I think everyone could use about an additional 10 to 15 degrees over what we've been having here. We rallied in late May and early June to get ahead of the 2025 GDU pace, but now we're kind of sinking back toward that line, even though we're still slightly ahead of average. We just need Mother Nature to kind of throw another log on the fire for us to keep that pace, or hopefully even a little better, and keep pushing crops along.
2: That's the Pioneer Agronomy Update. Wednesday, June 24th. Good morning. Time for livestock markets. I'm Don Wick here on the Red River Farm Network. Cattle futures, both live cattle and feeder cattle, ran out of gas yesterday, but still we're in relatively high territory. Summit Commodity Brokerage market analyst Tim Marsh says this cattle market has been resilient.
4: Prices are going to stay relatively high as long as the stock market and the economy stay in good shape. The only thing that could really rattle the stock, the cattle market very much is if USDA, who did a good job of handling the new world screw worm problem, typically when the media gets hold of that, they'd have scared the market into a big sell-off on the notion that, you know, beef is poison. But they were able, USDA was able to head that off and present it as, to the media as something that they should recognize as a problem for the cattle herd, not the food supply. So the cattle market wasn't damaged by that, but eventually I think we're probably going to see cattle, you know, feeders coming back in from Mexico, and that will hurt the market.
2: August live cattle closed $1.35 lower at 246 even. October live cattle at 239.75, down $1.25. Feeder cattle August 227 lower at 368.15. September 185 down 366.97. Lean hogs mostly lower. The July contract down 42 cents at 94.22. Nothing happening in the cash cattle markets yet. No bids or asking price seen throughout the day yesterday. Box beef quotes, choice carcasses, $400.31, a gain of $4.25. Yes, we're over $400 on choice beef right now. Selects, $381.06, a gain of $5.47. That market on fire. The spread between choice and select cuts, just over $19. Iowa Southern Minnesota hog prices unavailable due to confidentiality reasons. The pork cutout down 85 cents. Nearly every primal lower except the hams were up almost $2. The bacon belly primal was down almost $6 yesterday. Hog slaughter, 486,000 head, 1,000 more than last week. A year ago, the total was 472,000. Dairy markets, cheese barrels, 146, that's even money. Blocks, 141.5, 2.5 higher. The butter market, 147.5, 5.5 down. Class 3 milk futures for July down a dime at 1587 per hundredweight. August, 8 cents higher at 1648. The Pipestone, Minnesota hay and straw auction, good quality alfalfa, large rounds, 125 to 130. Grass hay, 130 to 155. The Dakota hay auction, Corsica, South Dakota, large rounds, alfalfa, 175 to 215. Good quality grass hay, large rounds, 185 all the way up to 240. That's livestock markets here on the Red River Farm Network. This is Corn Matters, an update from the Minnesota Corn Growers Association, Minnesota Corn Research and Promotion Council, meeting in Crookston for its board meeting. Board member Dave Vipon with us. Dave, what's the importance of having a meeting in far northwestern Minnesota?
5: You know, and I was from farming in the Manoman area, I was, and being on the Minnesota Corn Research and Promotion Board, I really wanted to get the board up to this part of the state to see how the cropping systems up here have changed, how much more corn we're growing up here, and how we're a big part of Minnesota's corn economy. And I think it's been eye-opening. We're touring different facilities up here, as well as the University of Minnesota. We're looking at some of the other crops that are grown just to give them a better understanding of agriculture in northwest Minnesota.
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2: Farm News Time on the Red River Farm Network. I'm Don Wick with Jamie Dickerman in studio. Chloe Watt will have an update as well. Senate Agriculture Committee Chair John Bozeman has released the Agriculture Act of 2026, a discussion draft aimed at advancing the long-awaited new farm bill.
9: I think most of you all understand that. An updated farm bill is long overdue. Economic conditions have changed dramatically since 2018 when we did the last farm bill, which was actually based on 2012 data. Producers nationwide are anxiously awaiting action. Today, we are proud to release the Agriculture Act of 2026, which is a discussion draft that is built for the people who feed America. It will strengthen agriculture, support rural communities, and ensure American farm families have the resources and the tools they need to succeed for generations to come.
2: Bozeman also outlined his timeline for moving the bill through Congress, saying lawmakers will spend the next several weeks gathering feedback before committee action later this summer?
9: What we'd like to do is leave this out there for a couple weeks, and then we're going to come back after the two-week break, and during that period before August, work hard to actually have a vote and get it out of committee. Senator Thune is one of our most active members on the committee. He's totally into giving us floor time when we need it to get the farm bill passed, and he understands, coming from South Dakota, how important this is, and so I think we're in a good place going forward. But the next step will be actually passing out of committee.
0: Farm Bill 2.0 has updates to commodity, dairy, disaster, and crop insurance programs while expanding support for specialty crop producers. The bill would modernize farm loan programs, increase funding for export market development, improve conservation initiatives, and boost Buy American requirements in nutrition programs. It also includes investments in rural broadband, drinking water infrastructure, mental health services, and local meat processing capacity.
2: The House passed its version of the Farm Bill in late April. House Agriculture Committee Chairman Glenn G.T. Thompson welcomed the discussion draft coming out of the upper chamber. Thompson said the country needs modern farm policy that builds on the One Big Beautiful Act that passed last summer. Ranking Member Angie Craig disagreed, saying the Senate proposal falls far short of meeting the needs of family farmers. In her words, Senator Bozeman chose a partisan status quo by not addressing cuts made to the federal nutrition programs.
0: The release of the Senate Farm Bill text got a quick reaction from the ag community, most of the farm groups praising the latest development and pledged to work with Congress and the Trump administration to get it across the finish line this year. Other groups see room for improvement. The National Pork Producers Council continue to advocate for a solution to California's Prop 12, which is not part of Chairman Bozeman's bill. The National Farmers Union is hoping the Senate will go further on issues like country of origin labeling and year-round E15. E15 is also on the wish list for the National Corn Growers Association, but they want more time to review the language in the proposal.
2: A mixed weather pattern is setting up across the northern plains and upper Midwest. Scattered showers and thunderstorms are expected today across eastern North Dakota and northwest Minnesota, with a slight risk of small hail with a few stronger storms. Most areas turn dry tomorrow before additional rain chances return Friday and continuing through the weekend. Meanwhile, temps will trend warmer across South Dakota and Minnesota, climbing from the 70s into the 80s and low 90s by Sunday. Southeast South Dakota and southwest Minnesota could see heat index values topping 100 degrees this weekend. And on rainfall totals over the past 24 hours, Fountain, which is in southeast Minnesota, 2.37 inches. Daisy, North Dakota, 1.13 inches. Boston, Minnesota, 91 hundredths, 72 hundredths at Fargo.
0: AgMarket.net is out with its estimates for Tuesday's USDA planted acreage report. The brokerage firm expecting a small change in the corn and soybean acreage numbers compared to the March planting intentions report. The company is estimating corn acreage at 94.9 million, down from 95.3 million in the March forecast. Soybean acreage moving up to 85.3 million acres, which compares to 84.7 million acres in the last report. Fertilizer prices are seen as a reason for a shift in corn acres, but the springtime rally in corn prices prevented the reduction from being more significant. AgMarket.net made no change in the wheat acreage estimate. Reporting Agriculture's Business, you're listening to the Red River Farm Network.
10: Here's your forecast from News Talk 1250 KBRF. Scattered showers today with a high of 70 and a west-northwest wind. Overnight, some lingering rain possible with a low of 53. Thursday, partly sunny and 75. 75 on Friday with a slight chance of rain. And for the weekend, Saturday, breezy, slight chance of rain with a high of 81. And on Sunday, chance of showers at 89. That's your weather from News Talk 1250 KBRF.
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2: Farm news on the Red River Farm Network. Crop acreage decisions changed noticeably across the Devil's Lake region this spring as farmers responded to market signals and contracting opportunities. Rock and Roll Agronomy owner Jason Hansen says wheat and soybean acres declined in his consulting territory, while canola and barley gained ground.
12: You know, I just went through and looked at my numbers in comparison to 25. So wheat's my biggest acres crop and that I consult on, and I was down 11% in that crop. And that one didn't surprise me. I was up in barley. There was more barley contracts, like 28%. But the acres of wheat are so much larger than the barley acres.
2: Hansen says soybean acreage was also down from a year ago, while canola attracted more interest from growers ahead of planting.
12: My soybeans were down 11%, which has surprised me. That's usually my second or third crop in acres that I work on. And canola was up 32%. And that was because the market had trended up right before planting, and then so people bid on it, and now the market's tanked on them. So yeah, I had a lot more canola this year to look at than in years previous. My corn is flat, my edible beans are down, my flax is down. So that's kind of how it shook out for me.
0: President Donald Trump calling on oil companies to lower gasoline prices following a sharp decline in crude oil markets. In a social media post, Trump said he has directed the Department of Justice to investigate what he described as price gouging by major oil companies, arguing pump prices are not falling as quickly as crude oil costs. Brent crude and West Texas Intermediate futures both moving lower after the U.S. and Iran reaching a memorandum of understanding aimed at ending hostilities and easing concerns over disruptions in the Strait of Hormuz. Trump says consumers should see relief at the pump as energy markets stabilize.
2: The U.S. Wheat Associates Board is meeting this week in Fargo. Those farmers took a side trip to Grand Forks yesterday to tour the North Dakota mill. Vance Taylor, who's the longtime manager of the mill, addressed the U.S. Wheat Associates focus on international markets.
13: It's all one big market. Everything that happens worldwide has effects on the world price, also has effects on local prices for spring wheat and durum. So we watch what's happening in the States and across the world very closely just try to manage our business and the markets as best we can.
2: Taylor is retiring at the end of next week. While he's excited about retirement, it's also a bittersweet moment.
13: I have a lot of really close friends here at the mill, on the supply side, on the customer side, people we work with to do what we do here. I plan to stay in close contact. I'm not going to disappear, but it is a little bit bittersweet.
0: North Dakota Beef Checkoff brought social media influencers together for a unique event last night at Cows & Co. Creamery in Carrington. Red River Farm Network farm broadcaster Chloe Watt has the story.
14: The North Dakota Beef Commission hosted its Girls Who Grill event in Carrington, North Dakota, bringing together consumers and influencers. Nicole Warner says beef checkoff dollars are focused on education and promotion.
15: We have a lot of producers that don't see the checkoff at work. That's because we're targeting different types of people, and this is an excellent example of how we're not targeting producers. And so they're not going to see their checkoff dollars at work, but they need to know that they're working harder than ever, because the lower amount of checkoff that we have invested right now, we need to make them be as much of a return on investment as possible. So utilizing out of the box new platforms to be able to get to the consumer how they are, that is a direct investment that the producers can use, and it helps bring the consumer back to understanding the product that they are producing.
14: Warner says inviting influencers to the event helps share the beef industry story with a wider audience.
15: We know that they're a direct link to the consumer, and today's consumer doesn't trust brands, but they trust the influencers that work with the brands. And so if we can connect with those influencers and have them bring their followers along, we are now reaching consumers in their homes on the devices that they hold in their hands, and then we get to have beef demand being driven. And those are checkoff dollars at work on behalf of producers.
14: The Girls Who Grill program continues to connect consumers with production across North Dakota. Reporting from Carrington, North Dakota, I'm Chloe Wadd on the Red River Farm Network.
2: The Senate Appropriations Committee has postponed its markup of the 27 ag spending bill, pushing the schedule now into July since the Senate begins a two-week recess this weekend. You're listening to the Red River Farm Network.
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19: An upper-level low-pressure system over southeastern Canada's prairies will be sagging southeastward today, bringing some more showers to parts of eastern North Dakota and northern and a few central Minnesota locations. I'm meteorologist Drew Lerner for the Red River Farm Network. Most of the precipitation will be light, but it will be around and it will interfere with some farming activity. I doubt seriously we'll see much in the way of significant volumes of rain, and travel is not likely to be impacted in a meaningful manner. Nonetheless, this upper-level low-pressure system will generate at least some occasional shower activity around. We're looking for amounts that will run from a trace upwards to maybe a half inch, but a lot of variation from one county to the other, and most of this will be in northeastern and east central North Dakota and the northern half of Minnesota. Other areas will likely be left largely dry. There will be some other instability showers around on Thursday, but they are expected to be fewer and farther between as far as relative to today's weather. Still a few spotty showers, though, in the northeast part of the region. Now, as we move on into Friday and on into the weekend, there will be an opportunity for some more thunderstorms to evolve. A large-scale storm system coming into the Pacific Northwest will be spreading some shower and thunderstorm activity across parts of our region occasionally. Now, most of the active weather is going to be in Canada's prairies, but there will be some showers that will occur on Friday and maybe some additional showers Friday night into Saturday and possibly again Saturday night into Sunday. Overall, the precipitation should favor North Dakota and northwestern Minnesota. I don't think there'll be a lot of moisture in South Dakota, and the drying trend down that way will likely continue. The moisture totals expected in North Dakota will likely run from about 3/4 of an inch upwards to a little more than 2 inches. This will favor the west and the northern half of the state, and we'll look for the rest of North Dakota and Minnesota to pick up on amounts that will run from 1/10 to maybe 5/10 to maybe 3/4 of an inch. A big part of South Dakota will be left dry or mostly dry, and the same may be the case for southwestern Minnesota. Our temperatures, they are going to continue to be mild for another few days. Highs today will be upper 60s and 70s. Tomorrow, we'll probably see mostly 70s, And as we get into Friday, we will see 70s and a few lower 80s. Saturday may still be a little bit warmer, with 80s becoming more common. And as we go into Sunday, we'll probably see the temperatures warmest, with 80s and even some lower 90s possible. Nighttime low temperatures should be mostly into the 50s, but there may be a couple of upper 40s on Thursday morning. For the Red River Farm Network, I'm meteorologist Drew Lerner.
20: 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I'm Roger McCohen. The U.S. Supreme Court has approved a settlement over Rio Grande waters. Texas claimed groundwater pumping by New Mexico farmers intercepted water promised downstream under a 1938 compact. Now, Texas producers gain major protections, and New Mexico farmers must reduce annual groundwater depletion significantly over the next decade, forcing the state to aggressively buy out and permanently retire irrigated farmland. While Texas producers gain a more reliable water flow, New Mexico operations now face strict groundwater metering and fallowing programs, and farmers in both states must now shift from legal battles to on-the-ground innovation. This has been the Agricultural Law and Tax Report. I'm Roger McCohen.
0: Welcome to Inside Agriculture on the Red River Farm Network. There's been a resurgence in consumer demand for dairy products. Heather Anfang, who leads the Dairy Foods Division for Land O'Lakes, sees this push for protein as good for the dairy sector.
21: 100%, yes. Dairy is a terrific protein source of protein. And so certainly as we see GLP-1s growing in usage, in the United States, and then over time internationally, we expect that as well. We expect this protein story to be long-lived here. And dairy is a wonderful source of protein. So people are figuring that out and understanding that they can really help their diet as they work towards kind of new habits and new diets. And dairy can play a really big role in that. And protein's a big part of that.
0: Different products are finding their way into the grocery cart, including cottage cheese.
21: Talk about a resurgence. So cottage cheese is having a huge resurgence, and that's been really exciting. People are figuring out new ways to utilize cottage cheese, whether they're blending it into different smoothies or using it as a replacement in different recipes. So cottage cheese has had a huge resurgence. And then yogurt has always been a very strong part of the dairy category. And so much in terms of flavors and formats and functionality with yogurt that's in the marketplace. And lots of innovation opportunities there as well.
0: Anfang says the demand for butter and cheese is also at or near record levels.
17: Geopolitical tensions in the Middle East are creating new challenges for global shipping, with Allianz Commercial identifying geopolitical uncertainty as the industry's number one risk. The insurer says roughly 1,100 cargo vessels carrying an estimated $125 billion worth of goods remain stranded in the Persian Gulf as shipping traffic awaits a full reopening of the Strait of Hormuz. Allianz warns the disruption highlights a growing shift towards what is called a new maritime order, where security concerns, higher transportation costs, and supply chain resilience are becoming more important than efficiency alone. Industry analysts say that even if traffic resumes, shippers will need confidence that the vessels and crews can move safely through that region.
0: American farmers could gain access to a new export opportunity if negotiations between the U.S. and Iran result in the release of frozen Iranian assets for food purchases. Vice President J.D. Vance says the Trump administration wants any unfrozen funds directed towards buying U.S. agricultural commodities, including corn, soybeans, and wheat. If an agreement is finalized, it could create additional demand for U.S. grain and oilseed exports from a market that has seen limited participation in recent years.
17: Checking markets this morning, we're higher, 2.5 higher for Minneapolis wheat. July's at 590.5. September gains 2.5. Chicago wheat, September, a 3.5 cent bump, and we're 4.25 higher for KC wheat, July. The July corn, 412 even. That's 2.25 higher. New crop corn, 439.75, 2.5 higher there as well. Soybeans, July 11.20, a gain of 3 cents, and new crop soybeans, 11.45, 3.25 higher.
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3: Breaking news this hour from Town Hall. I'm Rich Thomason. Inspection of Iran's nuclear enrichment sites is a key element of the U.S.-Iran agreement to end the war, but now there's a dispute over whether inspections have actually been agreed to. Iran says they have not, while the U.N.'s chief nuclear watchdog says they have. President Trump says a 100% inspection regimen is part of the deal. That's not the only issue where the two sides don't see eye to eye.
22: Money that will be taken out of Iran is going to go to our farmers to give corn, soybeans, wheat to Iran.
23: President Trump claims the interim deal to end the war with Iran will deliver a financial windfall to American farmers, as Iranian financial assets are unfrozen. Vice President J.D. Vance explaining Monday,
24: if there is any frozen Iranian assets that are unfrozen, then we have approval over that process.
23: But Iran's UN ambassador in Geneva, Ali Bahraini, rejects the notion.
25: Iran is the only country who decides what to do with those assets.
23: Ben Thomas, Washington.
3: President Trump has a private luncheon today with GOP senators on Capitol Hill. He's been pressing lawmakers to approve his voter integrity proof of citizenship bill, among other agenda items. Republican Senator John Cornyn of Texas saying that if we're going to win the midterm elections, we need to get on the same page. New York City's Democrat Socialist mayor won big in yesterday's primary elections. All three congressional candidates endorsed by Mayor Zohran Mamdani advanced. Also, South Carolina's Attorney General Alan Wilson, who's backed by President Trump, is the winner of South Carolina's GOP gubernatorial primary. November's midterms will determine control of both chambers of Congress and will see the election of dozens of governors and other state and local officials. Wall Street's Dow futures up 77 points. More on these stories, townhall.com.
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3: A railway bridge, a power plant, and other key infrastructure targets in Russia-controlled Crimea been hit by Ukrainian forces.
28: These drone attacks added to the woes on the Black Sea Peninsula, Russian authorities having to suspend gasoline sales to civilians there as Ukraine has intensified its recent campaign to disrupt supply lines and the electrical grid at the height of the summer tourist season. Kyiv's military authorities are seeking to isolate the vital Russian-held peninsula in the latest stage of the four-year-old war. The peninsula was seized and illegally annexed by Moscow in 2014. Western analysts say Ukraine's long-range strikes have highlighted its ability to inflict damage on Russia and put added pressure on the Kremlin. I'm Charles de Ledesma.
3: France recording its hottest day ever as an early heat wave grips Europe, also Great Britain and Spain being affected as well. News and analysis, townhall.com. President Trump is touting his tax-cutting agenda, talking about it during a rally the other day at a Mack truck plant in suburban Allentown, Pennsylvania.
29: President Trump is pointing to tax relief as a major benefit of his economic agenda.
30: We delivered no tax on tips, no tax on overtime, and no tax on Social Security for our great Pennsylvania seniors. And our tax cuts are projected to boost take-home pay for Pennsylvanians by an average of more than $10,000 a year. per household. Think of that.
29: The president says the tax cuts should give Republicans a major boost heading into the midterms. Willie Nelson, the White House.
3: Tech companies have been spending a lot of money on AI, but investors may be getting uneasy about that. Stock in those companies, including Amazon and Micron, tumbled this week. Heavy spending raises questions about the sustainability of the AI boom. More on these stories at townhall.com.
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3: Here's your forecast from News Talk 1250 KBRF. Scattered showers today with a high of 70 and a west-northwest wind. Overnight, some lingering rain possible with a low of 53. Thursday, partly sunny and 75. 75 on Friday with a slight chance of rain. And for the weekend, Saturday, breezy, slight chance of rain with a high of 81. And on Sunday, chance of showers at 89. That's your weather from News Talk 1250 KBRF.
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3: 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Yesterday for Tuesday, got up to 77 for the high, 6/10 of an inch of rainfall in those afternoon showers yesterday. Around the region, a Roger in the Henning area at 6 o'clock this morning had 57, high of 70. 9/10 of an inch of rainfall. John up in Pelican Rapids had 55 at 6:30. High of 81 yesterday. 4/10 of an inch of rain. And Russell in Fergus Falls reporting 57 with 1.25 inches of new rain. Compared to last year, June 24th, our high was 79 with a low of 54. Tree pollen counts are moderate. Grass pollen is high. Air quality index rated moderate today. 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We'll be talking sports with Greg Olson. 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
6: 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A Pine River man has been charged for sexually assaulting a boy in Verndale. Wadena County prosecutors say 43-year-old Adam Charles McCoy sexually assaulted a 7-year-old boy while they were living in the same home around late 2016 and early 2017. The investigation began after the victim reported the abuse last September. According to court documents, the victim says he was sexually assaulted at least 4 times, with one instance involving another adult that has not been identified. The victim told investigators that McCoy had threatened to kill him and his mother if he ever told anyone about the assault. McCoy made his first court appearance Monday morning and has been charged with 4 counts of first-degree criminal sexual conduct with a minor. McCoy previously pleaded guilty to third-degree sexual assault in a Wadena County case in 2018, for which he received and has spent 7 years on probation. An Arizona man is in custody for driving an excavator around Detroit Lakes while drunk and causing thousands of dollars in property damage around the Fairview Hotel on West Lake Drive. 30-year-old Alex Prescott Hansen was arrested Sunday night after he told Detroit Lakes police that he had attempted to drive an excavator after leaving a party at Zorba's. An officer administered a breath test and Prescott Hansen blew a .18 BAC. Investigators say it appeared the excavator was originally located out front of Lakeside Restaurant. It was maneuvered and then knocked down a new light pole, and the concrete sidewalk had significant damage. The excavator then headed east toward Hub 41. Hub 41 had damage to the outside handrail system, and their sailboat sculpture was destroyed. Then the excavator appeared to drive to the Fairfield entrance, where it caused damage to the hotel awning. Officials estimate that the damage at Hub 41 alone would cost $40,000 to repair. Prescott Hansen made his first court appearance Tuesday morning and has been charged with felony criminal damage to property and a misdemeanor DWI. The North Dakota State College of Science will undergo an accelerated leadership transition next week ahead of the upcoming academic year and legislative session, higher education officials announced Tuesday. North Dakota University System Commissioner Brent Sanford said campus president Rod Flanagan will transition to administrative leave effective July 1st. Flanagan previously announced his retirement effective December 31st. Sanford said Lisa Karch has been appointed interim president and will assume leadership of the college no later than July 1st to ensure continuity. The timing of the midsummer transition is intended to provide stable leadership as the institution heads into fall enrollment and prepares for the 2027 state legislative session. Flanagan will remain available to support the leadership transition through the end of his contract on December 31st. I'll be back with more KBRFradio.com news after this.
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6: KBRFradio.com news continues. Seven people connected to Minnesota healthcare providers are reportedly among hundreds charged in a nationwide fraud crackdown. The U.S. Department of Justice announced that 455 defendants across 45 states and territories are accused of participating in healthcare fraud schemes involving more than $6.5 billion in false claims. The cases include allegations of fraud, illegal kickbacks, and opioid-related offenses. Federal officials have not yet identified the Minnesota providers involved. The DOJ says the operation is one of the largest healthcare fraud enforcement actions in U.S. history. Governor Tim Walz is seeking more information about what he calls a federal campaign targeting Minnesota. MNN's John Anderson has more.
9: Governor Walz announced his office filed 16 Freedom of Information Act requests with federal agencies seeking records that reference Minnesota, the governor, and terms such as retribution and punish since January 2025. The move comes after a chief U.S. district judge threw out Justice Department subpoenas aimed at Walz and other Minnesota officials, ruling they were politically motivated and unconstitutional. Walz says the requests are intended to determine how federal agencies coordinated actions against Minnesota and who directed those efforts. The requests were sent to multiple agencies, including the Departments of Justice, Homeland Security, Education, and Health and Human Services. John Anderson for MNN.
6: Minnesota Congresswoman Angie Craig is taking aim at Senate Republicans' farm bill proposal. The top Democrat on the House Agriculture Committee says the plan doesn't do enough to help family farmers struggling with rising costs and uncertain markets. Craig also criticized proposed SNAP cuts and called on Senate leaders to negotiate a bipartisan bill that can win broad support and become law. She says farmers and working families need solutions that reduce costs and strengthen the agricultural economy. Crop conditions declined over the past week in Minnesota. Corn dropped 1 percentage point in USDA's latest weekly crop update to 79% good to excellent, while soybeans went from 80 to 76% good to excellent. University of Minnesota Extension crops educator Ryan Miller says moisture has been variable so far.
10: Some people are sitting with plenty of rainfall and have had timely and frequent rainfalls, and other folks have had a little bit less. So that's kind of created a couple of issues for the people that didn't have as much rain.
6: Miller says one of those issues is uneven emergence in soybeans. For KBRFradio.com News, I'm Derek Sidian. Get more news at KBRFradio.com. 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
3: Here's your forecast from News Talk 1250 KBRF. Scattered showers today with a high of 70 and a west-northwest wind. Overnight, some lingering rain possible with a low of 53. Thursday, partly sunny and 75. 75 on Friday with a slight chance of rain. And for the weekend, Saturday, breezy, slight chance of rain with a high of 81. And on Sunday, chance of showers and 89. That's your weather from News Talk 1250 KBRF.
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12: Minnesota News Network, I'm Jason Dinesen. Seven people connected to Minnesota health care providers are reportedly among hundreds charged in a nationwide fraud crackdown. The U.S. Department of Justice has announced that 455 defendants across 45 states and territories are accused of participating in healthcare fraud schemes involving more than $6.5 billion in false claims. Federal officials have not yet identified the Minnesota providers involved. The U.S. Senate has approved a war powers resolution urging an end to American military involvement in Iran following similar action by the House. Senator Tina Smith.
13: We continue to get unclear and contradictory information from the administration about what is agreed to, what isn't agreed to. So I understand why people are frustrated by this. I'm frustrated by this, and I'm in the United States Senate.
12: The measure passed Tuesday on a 50-48 vote in the Senate. This is MNN.
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3: With SRN News, I'm Rich Thomason in Washington. New York City's Democrat Socialist mayor was not on the ballot in yesterday's primaries, but three congressional candidates endorsed by Zohran Mamdani were, and all three of them won. This is going to happen, the words of the head of the UN's nuclear agency, saying that his inspectors will be visiting what's left of Iran's nuclear enrichment sites, and Tehran begs to differ on that point. Following the lead of the House, the Senate has approved a war powers resolution demanding that President Trump get congressional approval before any additional military action against Iran. The president's dismissing the non-binding resolution as meaningless and poorly timed. Federal judge in San Francisco is barring the feds from making any immigration arrests at U.S. courthouses. On Wall Street, the Dow futures down 39 points, NASDAQ futures 88 points higher. More details, srnnews.com.
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attack. Trump filed a defamation lawsuit against the BBC over a documentary, but in defending the case, attorneys for the network are seeking broad evidence related to Trump's actions and statements around January 6th. That includes documents and communications about the Capitol attack, similar to materials used in previous federal investigations. Trump's lawyers are pushing back, calling those requests overly broad, and arguing the case should not turn into a wider inquiry into the events of that day. But legal experts note that because Trump initiated the lawsuit, he may be required to provide evidence that could reopen questions about his role. In January 6th, a court hearing on the issue is expected later this summer. The House passed the 21st Century Road to Housing Act Tuesday in a 358-32 vote, one day after the Senate approved it, 85-5. President Trump expected to sign it. The law includes grant funding, regulatory relief, and pilot programs to build new homes. A key provision bars large institutional investors owning over 350 single-family homes from purchasing more. President Trump drawing attention after posting an all-caps social media message defending his approach to Iran. In the rant, Trump praised what he described as U.S. success in the conflict, claiming that Iran has been effectively defeated and crediting his policies for changing the balance of power. He also criticized past administrations, arguing they had been too weak in dealing with Iran, while insisting his deal marked a turning point in U.S. strategy. The comments come as Trump faces backlash from both Democrats and some conservatives over the Iran agreement, which has sparked debate about its long-term impact and concessions. White House Press Secretary Karoline Leavitt, facing criticism after sharing a poll touted as showing strong support for President Trump's Iran deal, Leavitt highlighted findings that show roughly 70% of Americans support specific parts of the agreement, like reopening the Strait of Hormuz and limiting Iran's nuclear program. But critics quickly pointed out the same poll shows a very different overall picture. Just 32% supported the deal as a whole, while more than 80% believe that it's likely to collapse and lead to renewed conflict. An 85-year-old Florida man was arrested for allegedly participating in an illegal street race topping 110 miles per hour. William Bosworth of Leesburg and 57-year-old Philip Sigourneau were apprehended after racing down a Lake County road posted at 45 miles an hour. Officers clocked Sigourneau's red Chevrolet Corvette at 125. Body cam footage showed Bosworth telling deputies, quote, "I was out having a ride in my favorite car." Both men denied the allegations of street racing. Each was charged with street racing and dangerous excessive speeding and released on bail. Florida's super speeder law carries fines, license suspension, and potential jail time for speeds exceeding 100 miles an hour. And President Trump is acknowledging new setbacks in the ongoing reflecting pool controversy in Washington. After weeks of defending the troubled renovation, Trump now says the pool likely won't be fully repaired before July 4th celebrations, despite earlier promises tied to the nation's 250th anniversary events. He added that the pool may need to be partially drained either before or after the holiday to fix damage to the peeling liner and persistent algae buildup. The admission comes as the project faces growing criticism after the water turned green just days after reopening and sections of the new coating began to come loose. Expecting a high today of 71, some sunshine, slight chance of rain. We've got 57 right now as we turn to sports and we bring in Craig Olson this morning talking sports on KBRF. Welcome.

0: Thank you, Greg. Good morning, everyone. It's middle of the week here, as you know, things are kind of picking up with the NBA draft starting last night, and it's just a two-round draft, but there's always some interest there, of course, with all the guys coming out of college basketball, where they're going to land, who's going to be number one, and who are the Timberwolves going to get, of course, and all kinds of, and then the big trade that the Wolves pulled off a couple of days ago, how's that going to affect what they do? And, of course, a lot of big moves around the NBA. There were seven trades yesterday, so the basketball pundits had a lot to track yesterday on day one of the draft. That always happens, it seems, probably more than any pro sports draft. The NBA winds up with a lot of players moving on draft day, as far as trades being made, picking up, trying to pick up a pick earlier in the draft, so you're trading people to move up in your position, and a lot of that goes on in the NBA. The Washington Wizards selected A.J. DeBounce first, and then the Utah Jazz took Darren Peterson with a number two pick in the draft. And the Timberwolves wound up taking Iowa State's Joshua Jefferson with a 28th overall pick. He was an All-American and an All-Big 12 pick this past year. He's also the first Iowa State player to be selected in the NBA draft since Tyrese Halliburton was picked in the first round back in 2020. Jefferson averaged 16.4 points, 7.4 rebounds, and 4.8 assists per game as the Cyclones made it to the Sweet 16 in the 2026 college basketball playoffs. So that's the newest Timberwolf, Iowa State forward Joshua Jefferson with the number 28 pick. Now the Minnesota Lynx are in action tonight. The Lynx are 6.5-point favorites heading into their game against the Washington Mystics. They are on the road tonight, where the Wolves are pretty good. They're 7-1 away from home, and Washington is 2-3 at home. Now, Washington came in and beat the Wolves 84-79 last Sunday in their first meeting of the year, and yet, even though that happened at Target Center, the Lynx are the favorites tonight at 6.5 points heading into the game. That I should say, they were 6.5-point favorites when the odds opened earlier this week, but now they're 4.5-point favorites. So that means the betting has been on Washington, and it has changed the odds a bit for tonight's game. So 4.5-point favorites for the Lynx heading into that game in Washington, D.C. tonight. They Lynx overall are 13-4, which is the best record in the NBA, or the WNBA, by a half game over the Atlanta Dream, who are 12-4. And then you have Vegas at 12-5. So in the Western Conference, Minnesota has a one-game lead on Vegas and a two-game lead on Dallas, as they are 11-6. And then Golden State is three games out at 10-7. Tonight's game is a 6:30 tip-off for the Lynx against the Mystics. We'll take a timeout. We'll come back. We'll talk about the Twins' loss to the Dodgers and a good pitching matchup coming up tonight in the final game of the series, as the Twins try to salvage one game in their three-game series with the defending world champions. And we'll tell you about that matchup and the results from last night on the other side of the break as Talkin' Sports continues on News Talk 1250 KBRF.
1: Here's your forecast from News Talk 1250 KBRF. Scattered showers today with a high of 70 and a west-northwest wind. Overnight, some lingering rain possible with a low of 53. Thursday, partly sunny and 75. 75 on Friday with a slight chance of rain. And for the weekend, Saturday, breezy, slight chance of rain with a high of 81. And on Sunday, chance of showers and 89. That's your weather from News Talk 1250 KBRF.
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1: At 7:30, we've got 57 now. High today, 71. Back to Craig Olson talking sports and some Twins talk.
0: Yeah, and the Twins playing the best team in baseball, right? The Los Angeles Dodgers. And it didn't work out too well in action last night, as the Dodgers scored 12 times and the Twins scored 3 runs in that game. So 12-3 loss for the Twins to the Dodgers, as Freddie Freeman and Andy Páez each had 3 hits, as the Dodgers tied their season high with 17 hits in the game. And they got one of the better performances of the season on the mound for them from Justin Robleski, who worked 7 strong innings. And the Twins, he improved to 9-2 with the win over the Twins. And he retired 14 of the final 16 batters he faced, allowing just a single and a walk over that stretch. So that's his 3rd solid outing of the season for Robleski. Victor Caratini and Brooks Lee provided the punch for the Twins. They each hit a solo home run. And the Twins are now 9-17 in interleague play. So they have not done very well against the teams from the National League. Minnesota stands at 38-43 now. They were within 3 games of 500 before the Dodgers came to town, and they hit the midpoint of the season. We're halfway through the Major League Baseball season. It goes too fast. 81 games already, and the Twins are 38-43, 5 games under, and they are 4.5 games behind Chicago in the American League Central. The White Sox, the surprise team of the American League and the majors, perhaps, lead the Cleveland Guardians by 1 game, and then the Twins 4.5 out in the American League Central division standings. Now, the pitching matchup for the finale of the series is a good one. Shohei Ohtani is going to pitch for L.A. at Target Field tonight. He is 7-2 with a 1.47 ERA. Now, what has happened when Ohtani pitches in most of his starts this year, Dave Roberts, the manager of the Dodgers, has not had him hit. He's had somebody else be the DH. And a few times, and most recently, actually, Ohtani has batted for himself during his starts. So I'm not sure what Roberts is going to do tonight, if he's going to decide to use a separate DH or have Ohtani hit for himself as the starting pitcher. So that'll be one of the question marks going into the game tonight. And he'll be opposed on the mound by Joe Ryan. Ryan's been battling an illness. He was supposed to start actually 2 days ago, but they scratched him before that start with an illness and gave him yesterday to get fully healthy and recover. So he's hoping to be out there tonight against Ohtani. Ryan has been the Twins' ace with the Pablo Lopez sidelined for the season with an injury. Ryan is 5-3, and he has an ERA of 2.99. So he'll get the ball against Ohtani. 6:40, first pitch. 6 o'clock is a pregame time, and of course you can hear the action here on your home for Twins baseball, News Talk 1250 KBRF. So looking forward to that matchup tonight with Ohtani against Ryan. Also, the World Cup. Let's see, games yesterday. Portugal beat Uzbekistan 5-0. England and Ghana tied at 0, one of those scoreless ties that happens in soccer. Croatia won 1-0 over Panama, and Colombia was a 1-0 winner over the Congo. That was results from the World Cup yesterday. So there you go, Greg. That's kind of a light version of talking sports today. And I didn't get the results from the Legion baseball doubleheader at this time. We'll pass that along to you, along with the high school baseball awards. Should be coming at some point this morning as well, and we'll get those posted at CraigOlsonSports.com. We'll talk about some of those awards tomorrow on Talkin' Sports. I'm going to reach out to Shane Tilke, see if we can't connect with Shane and get an update here on the season so far, as we're already into mid-July, Greg.
1: Here we go.
0: Yeah, midway point of the baseball season. That went fast. 81 games down already. So,
1: and I remember you would say opening day in 50 days.
0: Exactly. And here we are. Wow. Yeah. Yep. 50, enjoy it.
1: 50 days in February is different than 50 days in June, isn't it?
0: Isn't that the truth? You are so right on there. Yep.
1: Well, we appreciate the update. Thank you, Craig Olson.
0: You bet.
1: 7:36, 57 on this Wednesday morning. Another mention of some rain, just 30% a chance of showers. Got about 0.6 of an inch of rainfall at our studios here yesterday afternoon. Your full forecast right after Wednesday morning at KBRFradio.com News.
3: 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A Pine River man has been charged for sexually assaulting a boy in Verndale. Wadena County prosecutors say 43-year-old Adam Charles McCoy sexually assaulted a 7-year-old boy while they were living in the same home around late 2016 and early 2017. The investigation began after the victim reported the abuse last September. According to court documents, the victim says he was sexually assaulted at least 4 times, with one instance involving another adult that has not been identified. The victim told investigators that McCoy had threatened to kill him and his mother if he ever told anyone about the assault. McCoy made his first court appearance Monday morning and has been charged with 4 counts of first-degree criminal sexual conduct with a minor. McCoy previously pleaded guilty to third-degree sexual assault in a Wadena County case in 2018, for which he received and has spent 7 years on probation. An Arizona man is in custody for driving an excavator around Detroit Lakes while drunk and causing thousands of dollars in property damage around the Fairview Hotel on West Lake Drive. 30-year-old Alex Prescott Hanson was arrested Sunday night after he told Detroit Lakes police that he had attempted to drive an excavator after leaving a party at Zorba's. An officer administered a breath test and Prescott Hanson blew a .18 BAC. Investigators say it appeared the excavator was originally located out front of Lakeside Restaurant. It was maneuvered and then knocked down a new light pole, and the concrete sidewalk had significant damage. The excavator then headed east toward Hub 41. Hub 41 had damage to the outside handrail system, and their sailboat sculpture was destroyed. Then the excavator appeared to drive to the Fairfield entrance, where it caused damage to the hotel awning. Officials estimate that the damage at Hub 41 alone would cost $40,000 to repair. Prescott Hanson made his first court appearance Tuesday morning and has been charged with felony criminal damage to property and a misdemeanor DWI. The North Dakota State College of Science will undergo an accelerated leadership transition next week ahead of the upcoming academic year and legislative session, higher education officials announced Tuesday. North Dakota University System Commissioner Brent Sanford said campus president Rod Flanagan will transition to administrative leave effective July 1st. Flanagan previously announced his retirement effective December 31st. Sanford said Lisa Karch has been appointed interim president and will assume leadership of the college no later than July 1st to ensure continuity. The timing of the midsummer transition is intended to provide stable leadership as the institution heads into fall enrollment and prepares for the 2027 state legislative session. Flanagan will remain available to support the leadership transition through the end of his contract on December 31st. I'll be back with more KBRFradio.com news after this.
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3: KBRFradio.com news continues. Seven people connected to Minnesota healthcare providers are reportedly among hundreds charged in a nationwide fraud crackdown. The U.S. Department of Justice announced that 455 defendants across 45 states and territories are accused of participating in healthcare fraud schemes involving more than $6.5 billion in false claims. The cases include allegations of fraud, illegal kickbacks, and opioid-related offenses. Federal officials have not yet identified the Minnesota providers involved. The DOJ says the operation is one of the largest healthcare fraud enforcement actions in U.S. history. Governor Tim Walz is seeking more information about what he calls a federal campaign targeting Minnesota. MNN's John Anderson has more.
5: Governor Walz announced his office filed 16 Freedom of Information Act requests with federal agencies seeking records that reference Minnesota, the governor, and terms such as retribution and punish since January 2025. The move comes after a chief U.S. district judge threw out Justice Department subpoenas aimed at Walz and other Minnesota officials, ruling they were politically motivated and unconstitutional. Walz says the requests are intended to determine how federal agencies coordinated actions against Minnesota and who directed those efforts. The requests were sent to multiple agencies, including the Departments of Justice, Homeland Security, Education, and Health and Human Services. John Anderson for MNN.
3: Minnesota Congresswoman Angie Craig is taking aim at Senate Republicans' farm bill proposal. The top Democrat on the House Agriculture Committee says the plan doesn't do enough to help family farmers struggling with rising costs and uncertain markets. Craig also criticized proposed SNAP cuts and called on Senate leaders to negotiate a bipartisan bill that can win broad support and become law. She says farmers and working families need solutions that reduce costs and strengthen the agricultural economy. Crop conditions declined over the past week in Minnesota. Corn dropped 1 percentage point in USDA's latest weekly crop update to 79% good to excellent, while soybeans went from 80 to 76% good to excellent. University of Minnesota Extension crops educator Ryan Miller says moisture has been variable so far.
6: Some people are sitting with plenty of rainfall and have had timely and frequent rainfalls, and other folks have had a little bit less. So that's kind of created a couple of issues for the people that didn't have as much rain.
3: Miller says one of those issues is uneven emergence in soybeans. For KBRFradio.com news, I'm Derek Sidian. Get more news at KBRFradio.com. 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
1: Here's your forecast from News Talk 1250 KBRF. Scattered showers today with a high of 70 and a west-northwest wind. Overnight, some lingering rain possible with a low of 53. Thursday, partly sunny and 75. 75 on Friday with a slight chance of rain. And for the weekend, Saturday, breezy, slight chance of rain with a high of 81. And on Sunday, chance of showers and 89. That's your weather from News Talk 1250 KBRF.
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4: The Wall Street Business Report, I'm Bill Alexander. President Donald Trump visited a Mack truck facility in the swing state of Pennsylvania on Tuesday, attempting to shift attention to the U.S. economy in his first major public event outside the nation's capital since he signed an interim agreement to end the Iran war. President Trump and Vice President Vance say their interim deal to end the war with Iran will deliver a financial windfall to American farmers. But the Iranians deny it. Sanctions experts are now saying they're trying to figure out how billions of dollars worth of Iranian assets would make their way to the American heartland from the escrow accounts where they have been locked for years by U.S. sanctions.
8: The U.S. Supreme Court on Tuesday ruled that ExxonMobil can sue Cuban state-owned companies in American courts over property on the island nation that was seized after Fidel Castro took power. And the National Hockey League is exploring potential expansion in Texas, in Houston, or Austin. For the Wall Street Business Report, I'm Bill Alexander in Washington.
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9: With SRN News, I'm Rich Thomason in Washington. Inspection of Iran's nuclear enrichment sites is a key element of the U.S.-Iran agreement to end the war, but there's a dispute over whether inspections have actually been agreed to. Tehran says they have not, while the U.N.'s chief nuclear watchdog says they have. President Trump says a 100% inspection regimen is part of the deal. And that's not the only issue where the two sides don't see eye to eye.
10: Money that will be taken out of Iran is going to go to our farmers to give corn, soybeans, wheat to Iran.
11: President Trump claims the interim deal to end the war with Iran will deliver a financial windfall to American farmers, as Iranian financial assets are unfrozen. Vice President J.D. Vance explaining Monday,
12: if there is any frozen Iranian assets that are unfrozen, then we have approval over that process.
11: But Iran's U.N. ambassador in Geneva, Ali Bahraini, rejects the notion.
13: Iran is the only country who decides what to do with those assets.
11: Ben Thomas, Washington.
9: President Trump has a private luncheon today with GOP senators on Capitol Hill. He's been pressing lawmakers to approve his voter integrity proof of citizenship bill, among other agenda items. Republican Senator John Cornyn of Texas says if we're going to win the midterm elections, we need to get on the same page. New York City's Democrat Socialist mayor won big in yesterday's primary elections. All three congressional candidates endorsed by Mayor Zohran Mamdani advanced. Also, South Carolina's Attorney General Alan Wilson, backed by President Trump, is the winner of South Carolina's GOP gubernatorial primary. Watching Wall Street, the Dow futures are down 6 points, NASDAQ futures 93 points higher. This is SRN News.
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15: This is your I-94 Ram Cone Zone update. The 210 I-94 ramp is closed. The interchange ramps will be closed to all travelers during construction, and traffic to and from Highway 210 in Fergus Falls will be detoured to the County Road 1/Tower Road. Highway 210 will remain open for travelers during construction. Traffic will shift to one side of the bridge and will be reduced to one lane in each direction. For construction updates, visit the Fergus Falls Chamber at fergusfalls.com and click on the Cone Zone. 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
1: Good Wednesday morning, 7:49, 11 minutes before 8. We've got 57 right now, 71 today. Partly sunny with a chance for some showers. 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
17: 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Dr. Tom, welcome.
18: Good morning. Looks like a beautiful morning. And yeah, one of our recent patients, a very nice lady, early 80s, relatively healthy, but really suffering from the symptoms of neuropathy for several years, the pain, the tingling, the muscle cramping, stabbing pains, loss of balance, and so on. So her quality of life was diminished a lot. And so we did an assessment, determined that she was a good candidate, and initiated the treatment, which is in office and at home. And there's some nutritional things we do, and nerve support with nutrients and things like that. And not surprisingly, but within a few weeks, she was improved. Within a month, she was much better symptomatically, even noticing some balance improvement. And that's often the case. I mean, we go through a process to select people to determine if they're likely to be helped. And if I do my job and they do their job and are coachable, things go really well. And so we're really happy with that outcome. She's doing fantastic. And that's what our expectations are. And we really work at selecting the right people. So, I mean, if you're interested in having an assessment determined to see if we can possibly be of assistance in getting your quality of life back and doing the things you want to do, give us a call at Detroit Lakes Chiropractic, 218-847-4366, and we'll do our best to see if maybe we can help you as well. So,
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18: Thank you.
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22: Your Minnesota Department of Natural Resources is seeking public input on some proposed new special fishing regulations. Most of the proposed changes want to improve sunfish angling opportunities on some prime lakes across the state. 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
22: The Minnesota DNR is asking for input on several special fishing regulation proposals. The DNR is proposing either new regulations or changes to existing experimental and special fishing regulations for the 2027 fishing season that addresses the following: Namicon Reservoir Lakes in St. Louis County, a walleye regulation; Pine Lake in Cass County, a northern pike regulation; and Mink and Summers Lakes in Wright County, regulations that affect sunfish, walleyes, and minnows. Then the agency is proposing strictly sunfish regulation changes for the following water bodies: Cedar Lake near Annandale in Wright County, German Lake in Ottertail County, Hovde Lake in Cass County, North 10 Mile and South 10 Mile Lakes in Ottertail, Pleasant Lake in Stearns County, and Rush Lake also in Ottertail. The DNR is taking input on these proposed changes via an online questionnaire through Wednesday, September 30th. Go to mndnr.gov and search Special Fishing Regulations Input. There will also be public meetings later this summer. This has been from the pages of the Outdoor News. Learn more at outdoornews.com.
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17: At 7:55, we're coming up on 8 o'clock, 59 right now, northwest wind at 10 miles an hour. 71 today, partly sunny, 30% chance of rain. 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
0: AP Sports, I'm Mike Hempen. BYU freshman forward A.J. DePanza was the number one overall pick in Tuesday night's first round of the NBA draft, going to Washington.
3: I definitely wanted to be a staple to be number one pick in the NBA draft and be in the same conversation with LeBron James, Cooper Fly, Allen Iverson, guys like that.
0: Utah took freshman guard Darren Peterson with the second pick. Memphis selected freshman forward Cameron Boozer at number three. Chicago drafted freshman forward Caleb Wilson with the fourth pick. World Cup winners on Tuesday, Portugal, Croatia, and Colombia, while England and Ghana played to a scoreless tie. The NFL has announced it will not hold a supplemental draft this year. It's encouraging quarterback Brandon Sorsby to consider entering the league through the regular draft next year. The NHL is exploring expanding to Texas, focusing on Houston or Austin. I'm Mike Hempen. AP Sports.
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6: For MNN Sports, I'm Kevin Falmas. Last night, the Twins battled the weather, then they battled the Dodgers.
24: He swings and taps away. Right back to Brock Stewart. Brock's got it, throws to first. Skyler will have to wait for that first base hit. He's now 0 for 10. Twins get a homer from Brooks here in the final frame. One run on two hits, and they leave a man, but it's all Dodgers here tonight. 12-3 is your final tally.
6: Twins radio with the final call. The series finale is tonight. It'll be Joe Ryan against Shohei Ohtani, 6:40 first pitch from Target Field. Last night in Brooklyn, it was the NBA draft.
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6: The Wolves didn't have a first-round pick last night, but they'll have two picks tonight. Already they've traded away Julius Randle, extended Io DeSumo, and said goodbye to assistant coach Micah Norrie. Kevin Falmas, MNN Sports.
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24: Well, the Twins and the Dodgers wrapping up a three-game series tonight at Target Field. Hello, everybody. It's Chris Atterbury. Join me alongside Danny Gladden for what should be a prime pitching matchup. Joe Ryan for the Twins, Shohei Ohtani for the Dodgers. We'll be on the air at 6 o'clock, 6:40 first pitch. 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
1: Here's your forecast from News Talk 1250 KBRF. Scattered showers today with a high of 70 and a west-northwest wind. Overnight, some lingering rain possible with a low of 53. Thursday, partly sunny and 75. 75 on Friday with a slight chance of rain. And for the weekend, Saturday, breezy, slight chance of rain with a high of 81. And on Sunday, chance of showers and 89. That's your weather from News Talk 1250 KBRF.
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4: Breaking news this hour from Town Hall. I'm Rich Thomason. During a visit to Capitol Hill today, President Trump will sign a massive housing affordability bill cleared Congress with bipartisan support. Along with making housing more affordable, the aim is to increase housing availability. While on the Hill, the president will also attend a private luncheon with senators lobbying for his voter integrity bill, among other priorities. The head of the UN's nuclear agency is insisting that Iranian nuclear sites will be subject to inspection.
7: International Atomic Energy Agency head Rafael Mariano Grossi says that the visits to nuclear enrichment sites are a key component in the interim deal between the US and Iran to reach an end to the war. Grossi made the comments at a press conference at the tsunami hit Fukushima nuclear power plant, adding, whether this happens the day after tomorrow or in 1 week or 10 days, it's important but not essential. This is going to happen. On Tuesday, Iran and the US disputed whether or not bombed enrichment sites would be inspected. Experts say that's key to the deal, which for Iran's stockpile of uranium to be downblended from highly enriched levels. I'm Charles de Ledesma.
4: In the Senate, the 10th time was the charm for a war powers resolution, winning approval in the upper house of Congress, demanding that President Trump get congressional approval before further military action against Iran. Largely symbolic resolution that the president says is ill-timed and meaningless. From Texas comes word that Camp Mystic has filed for bankruptcy, this nearly a year after catastrophic flooding that killed 28 people at that summer camp. The Trump administration calls it another example of judicial overreach. San Francisco federal judge has ruled that there may be no arrests by the feds at immigration courts. On Wall Street, Dow futures down 17 points. More on these stories, townhall.com.
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4: Ukraine proves once again that when you're fighting for your homeland, you don't give up easily, even against very long odds.
10: Ukrainian attacks on occupied Crimea have targeted everything from Russian military facilities to bridges and trains. Reports suggest this latest attack was on a power plant in Simferopol. Residents on the peninsula are facing serious fuel restrictions. And in Russia itself, more regions have put restrictions on buying petrol and diesel. Ukrainian strikes on Russian oil refineries are having an effect. But Russian officials do not mention these, instead talking about what they call artificial fuel shortages, linked in effect to panic buying.
4: That's the BBC's Danny Aberhart. A stubborn European heat wave refuses to let go of France, England, Spain, and Portugal. Their governments have issued heat warnings about the risks of extreme heat for tens of millions of people. Forecasters say the dangerous conditions likely to continue into the weekend. Townhall.com. One World Cup veteran has his fans over the moon.
11: Cristiano Ronaldo became the first player to score in six different World Cup tournaments. He had two goals in Houston for a 5-0 victory over Uzbekistan. The 41-year-old Ronaldo scored his first World Cup goal back in 2006 His fans in Houston were vocal.
12: Portugal! Portugal! Cristiano Ronaldo!
11: Ronaldo rebounded after a disappointing performance in the opening 1-1 draw with Congo.
13: Mejoramos. La vida es así.
11: He says, we improved. That's life. I'm Ed Donahue.
4: The Supreme Court has granted tech giant Cisco's bid to shut down a lawsuit claiming that the company's technology had been used to persecute members of the Falun Gong movement in communist China. More on these stories, townhall.com.
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1: Here's your forecast from News Talk 1250 KBRF. Scattered showers today with a high of 70 and a west-northwest wind. Overnight, some lingering rain possible with a low of 53. Thursday, partly sunny and 75. 75 on Friday with a slight chance of rain. And for the weekend, Saturday, breezy, slight chance of rain with a high of 81. And on Sunday, chance of showers at 89. That's your weather from News Talk 1250 KBRF.
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17: 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Yesterday for Tuesday, got up to 77. Yesterday afternoon, 0.6 of an inch of rainfall. Weather spotters around the region this morning up in Henning, Roger Wavotny, with 57 a little earlier, had a high of 70 yesterday, 0.9 of an inch of rainfall in the last 24 hours. John up in Pelican Rapids with 0.4 of an inch of rain, 81 for yesterday's high. And Russell in Fergus Falls tells us 1.25 inches of new rain compared to last year, June 24th. Our high was 79 with a low of 54. 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
16: 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A Pine River man has been charged for sexually assaulting a boy in Verndale. Wadena County prosecutors say 43-year-old Adam Charles McCoy sexually assaulted a 7-year-old boy while they were living in the same home around late 2016 and early 2017. The investigation began after the victim reported the abuse last September. According to court documents, the victim says he was sexually assaulted at least 4 times, with one instance involving another adult that has not been identified. The victim told investigators that McCoy had threatened to kill him and his mother if he ever told anyone about the assault. McCoy made his first court appearance Monday morning and has been charged with 4 counts of first-degree criminal sexual conduct with a minor. McCoy previously pleaded guilty to third-degree sexual assault in a Wadena County case in 2018, for which he received and has spent 7 years on probation. An Arizona man is in custody for driving an excavator around Detroit Lakes while drunk and causing thousands of dollars in property damage around the Fairview Hotel on West Lake Drive. 30-year-old Alex Prescott Hansen was arrested Sunday night after he told Detroit Lakes police that he had attempted to drive an excavator after leaving a party at Zorba's. An officer administered a breath test, and Prescott Hansen blew a .18 BAC. Investigators say it appeared the excavator was originally located out front of Lakeside Restaurant. It was maneuvered and then knocked down a new light pole, and the concrete sidewalk had significant damage. The excavator then headed east toward Hub 41. Hub 41 had damage to the outside handrail system, and their sailboat sculpture was destroyed. Then the excavator appeared to drive to the Fairfield entrance, where it caused damage to the hotel awning. Officials estimate that the damage at Hub 41 alone would cost $40,000 to repair. Prescott Hansen made his first court appearance Tuesday morning and has been charged with felony criminal damage to property and a misdemeanor DWI. The North Dakota State College of Science will undergo an accelerated leadership transition next week ahead of the upcoming academic year and legislative session, higher education officials announced Tuesday. North Dakota University System Commissioner Brent Sanford said campus president Rod Flanagan will transition to administrative leave effective July 1st. Flanagan previously announced his retirement effective December 31st. Sanford said Lisa Karch has been appointed interim president and will assume leadership of the college no later than July 1st to ensure continuity. The timing of the midsummer transition is intended to provide stable leadership as the institution heads into fall enrollment and prepares for the 2027 state legislative session. Flanagan will remain available to support the leadership transition through the end of his contract on December 31st. I'll be back with more KBRFradio.com news after this.
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16: KBRFradio.com news continues. Seven people connected to Minnesota healthcare providers are reportedly among hundreds charged in a nationwide fraud crackdown. The U.S. Department of Justice announced that 455 defendants across 45 states and territories are accused of participating in healthcare fraud schemes involving more than $6.5 billion in false claims. The cases include allegations of fraud, illegal kickbacks, and opioid-related offenses. Federal officials have not yet identified the Minnesota providers involved. The DOJ says the operation is one of the largest healthcare fraud enforcement actions in U.S. history. Governor Tim Walz is seeking more information about what he calls a federal campaign targeting Minnesota. MNN's John Anderson has more.
3: Governor Walz announced his office filed 16 Freedom of Information Act requests with federal agencies seeking records that reference Minnesota, the governor, and terms such as retribution and punish since January 2025. The move comes after a chief U.S. district judge threw out Justice Department subpoenas aimed at Walz and other Minnesota officials, ruling they were politically motivated and unconstitutional. Walz says the requests are intended to determine how federal agencies coordinated actions against Minnesota and who directed those efforts. The requests were sent to multiple agencies, including the Departments of Justice, Homeland Security, Education, and Health and Human Services. John Anderson for MNN.
16: Minnesota Congresswoman Angie Craig is taking aim at Senate Republicans' farm bill proposal. The top Democrat on the House Agriculture Committee says the plan doesn't do enough to help family farmers struggling with rising costs and uncertain markets. Craig also criticized proposed SNAP cuts and called on Senate leaders to negotiate a bipartisan bill that can win broad support and become law. She says farmers and working families need solutions that reduce costs and strengthen the agricultural economy. Crop conditions declined over the past week in Minnesota. Corn dropped 1 percentage point in USDA's latest weekly crop update to 79% good to excellent, while soybeans went from 80 to 76% good to excellent. University of Minnesota Extension crops educator Ryan Miller says moisture has been variable so far.
5: Some people are sitting with plenty of rainfall and have had timely and frequent rainfalls, and other folks have had a little bit less. So it's kind of created a couple of issues for the people that didn't have as much rain.
16: Miller says one of those issues is uneven emergence in soybeans. For KBRFradio.com news, I'm Derek Sidian. Get more news at KBRFradio.com. 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
1: Here's your forecast from News Talk 1250 KBRF. Scattered showers today with a high of 70 and a west-northwest wind. Overnight, some lingering rain possible with a low of 53. Thursday, partly sunny and 75. 75 on Friday with a slight chance of rain. And for the weekend, Saturday, breezy, slight chance of rain with a high of 81. And on Sunday, chance of showers and 89. That's your weather from News Talk 1250 KBRF.
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6: Minnesota News Network, I'm Jason Dinesen. Seven people connected to Minnesota healthcare providers are reportedly among hundreds charged in a nationwide fraud crackdown. MNN's Tasha Radel has more.
18: The U.S. Department of Justice announced 455 defendants across 45 states and territories are accused of participating in healthcare fraud schemes involving more than $6.5 billion in false claims. The cases include allegations of fraud, illegal kickbacks, and opioid-related offenses. Federal officials have not yet identified the Minnesota providers involved. The DOJ says the operation is one of the largest healthcare fraud enforcement actions in U.S. history.
6: Governor Walz has filed 16 Freedom of Information Act requests with federal agencies seeking records that mention Minnesota, the governor, and terms such as retribution and punish since January 2025. This is MNN.
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17: It's 8:17. Good Wednesday morning right now at our studios. We've got 59, high today of 71 with a slight chance of showers today and tonight. 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Here's the website, brianslawncare.net. Checking in with Brian, got our weekly lawn care landscaping tip of the day. It seems, Brian, that we finally settled in, I guess for better or worse, a good kind of rain-sunlight pattern cycle going back and forth now.
25: Yeah, we're getting some good moisture and the cooler temps here. Things have, I'm sure everyone's noticed, are growing very, very rapidly and very well. Everything's pretty lush and green right now. And tip, I guess, for this week, I was going to talk about, trimming them shrubs back. They're starting to get, with the shots of growth and the perfect weather growing conditions, they're getting kind of shabby looking. You want to try to get them done before the super hot weather's coming here, probably July, August. So if you want to trim up them few, runners, the leggy pieces of it kind of off that are growing off on their own, kind of like getting a haircut just before the summer.
17: Mm-hmm.
25: Now's a good time to do that, just to clean them up before that summer hot weather gets here. That was my tip of the week for that. This week is just getting that done before the heat comes, and it'll just cause stress if you do it when it's like, say, 90, 95 degrees, and if it quits raining for a few weeks, it'll just really stress out your shrubs. So
7: certainly.
25: Perfect time to get it done here before the holidays coming up, and a lot of people, I'm sure, have plans for that, and a lot of company coming. So
7: yeah. Well, and it ties in perfectly to your slogan, making life easier. Wouldn't you rather do it now?
25: Yeah. Yeah, or just call. We can help you with it if you ever need. We've got all the tools and equipment and the know-how and the staff to take care of that for you.
7: Get some suggestions. Well, we sure appreciate it, Brian, and hope you have a wonderful 4th of July as well. We'll be talking to you before then, but always good to catch up.
25: Yeah, you bet. Thank you. Have a great week.
7: All right, Brian with Brian's Lawn Care this morning. It's 8:20.

0: That's not the only issue where the two sides don't see eye to eye.
1: Money that will be taken out of Iran is going to go to our farmers to give corn, soybeans, wheat to Iran.
2: President Trump claims the interim deal to end the war with Iran will deliver a financial windfall to American farmers, as Iranian financial assets are unfrozen. Vice President J.D. Vance explaining Monday.
3: If there is any frozen Iranian assets that are unfrozen, then we have approval over that process.
2: But Iran's U.N. ambassador in Geneva, Ali Bahraini, rejects the notion.
4: Iran is the only country who decides what to do with those assets.
2: Ben Thomas, Washington.
0: President Trump has a private luncheon today with GOP senators on Capitol Hill. He's been pressing lawmakers to approve his voter integrity proof of citizenship bill, among other agenda items. Republican Senator John Cornyn of Texas says if we're going to win the midterm elections, we need to get on the same page. New York City's Democrat Socialist mayor won big in yesterday's primary elections. All three congressional candidates endorsed by Mayor Zohran Mamdani advanced. Also, South Carolina's Attorney General Alan Wilson, backed by President Trump, is the winner of South Carolina's GOP gubernatorial primary. Watching Wall Street, the Dow futures are down 6 points, NASDAQ futures 93 points higher. This is SRN News.
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8: As a board, we believe that strong agriculture depends on strong rural communities. And while financing agriculture is the foundation of Compeer, we also recognize that farmers don't live in a vacuum, that we all need healthcare systems, schools, housing, and critical infrastructure.
6: A county-owned hospital in Wedig's hometown built a new facility with help from the fund. Marie Wamsley is the CEO of Lafayette Hospital in Darlington.
9: One of the key things that I think is highly important is patience. Making sure that you know and understand that projects like this size take time and it takes a lot of patience, and it's going to be having multiple conversations with multiple different stakeholders and multiple different individuals throughout the community.
6: In the end, though, says Wamsley, it's worth it.
9: It truly means a healthier, more resilient future for the communities that we serve.
6: That's Farm to Fork. I'm Daryl Anderson.
10: 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Last night, the Twins battled the weather, then they battled the Dodgers.
11: He swings and taps away. Right back to Brock Stewart. Brock's got it, throws to first. Skyler will have to wait for that first base hit. He's now 0 for 10. Twins get a homer from Brooks here in the final frame. One run on two hits, and they leave a man, but it's all Dodgers here tonight. 12-3 is your final tally.
10: Twins radio with the final call. The series finale is tonight. It'll be Joe Ryan against Shohei Ohtani, 6:40 first pitch from Target Field. Last night in Brooklyn, it was the NBA draft.
12: With the first pick in the 2026 NBA draft, the Washington Wizards select Anise Dibansa Jr. from Brigham Young University.
10: The Wolves didn't have a first-round pick last night, but they'll have two picks tonight. Already, they've traded away Julius Randle, extended Ayo Dosunmu, and said goodbye.

0: to assistant coach Micah Norrie. Kevin Faulness, MNN Sports.
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7: AP Sports, I'm Mike Hempen. BYU freshman forward A.J. DePanza was the number one overall pick in Tuesday night's first round of the NBA draft, going to Washington.
8: I definitely wanted to be a staple to be number one pick in the NBA draft and be in the same conversation with LeBron James, Cooper Fly, Allen Iverson, guys like that.
7: Utah took freshman guard Darren Peterson with the second pick. Memphis selected freshman forward Cameron Boozer at number three. Chicago drafted freshman forward Caleb Wilson with the fourth pick. World Cup winners on Tuesday, Portugal, Croatia, and Colombia, while England and Ghana played to a scoreless tie. The NFL has announced it will not hold a supplemental draft this year. It's encouraging quarterback Brandon Sorsby to consider entering the league through the regular draft next year. The NHL is exploring expanding to Texas, focusing on Houston or Austin. I'm Mike Hempen, AP Sports.
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9: Well, the Twins and the Dodgers wrapping up a three-game series tonight at Target Field. Hello, everybody. It's Chris Atterbury. Join me alongside Danny Gladden for what should be a prime pitching matchup. Joe Ryan for the Twins, Shohei Ohtani for the Dodgers. We'll be on the air at 6 o'clock, 6:40, first pitch. 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
10: Here's your forecast from News Talk 1250 KBRF. Scattered showers today with a high of 70 and a west-northwest wind. Overnight, some lingering rain possible with a low of 53. Thursday, partly sunny and 75. 75 on Friday with a slight chance of rain. And for the weekend, Saturday, breezy, slight chance of rain with a high of 81. And on Sunday, chance of showers and 89. That's your weather from News Talk 1250 KBRF.
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0: Good morning. I'm Jamie Dickerman with a market update on the Red River Farm Network. Corn futures starting moderately higher, support likely coming from the extreme heat wave currently enveloping the EU. Forecast remaining very hot till June 30th, then moderates. But for the next 2 weeks, there appears to be very limited moisture in the U.S. It remains wet until the weekend before next week turns mostly warmer and drier. Sorely needed in the eastern Corn Belt, where it's been very wet. U.S. corn export demand remaining solid. Another sale announced yesterday to Mexico, 3.9 million bushels, with the lion's share of that for 2026-2027. Very possible USDA will again raise corn exports on the next WASDE report. Soybeans, soybean meal, slightly firmer to start with, both continuing to move in kind of a sideways pattern. Soybean oil continuing to correct, falling with crude oil, which is down over $2 a barrel. Traders continue to hold out hope that China will return soon to buy more U.S. beans after teasing with the first new crop purchase last week. And in the wheat market, despite the likelihood that the extreme European heat wave likely to cut yields on wheat markets fell hard yesterday. Early today, all three getting a modest bounce. Minneapolis wheat July, we're up 1.5 right now at 589.5. September, Chicago up 2.5, 599.5. Kansas City, July is up 3.25, 621.5. July corn is up 0.75, 410.5. Dease corn is up 0.75, 438. We have July soybeans here, unchanged at 1117. November, down 0.25, 1141.5. This is the Red River Farm Network.
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3: Here's your forecast from News Talk 1250 KBRF. Scattered showers today with a high of 70 and a west-northwest wind. Overnight, some lingering rain possible with a low of 53. Thursday, partly sunny and 75. 75 on Friday with a slight chance of rain. And for the weekend, Saturday, breezy, slight chance of rain with a high of 81. And on Sunday, chance of showers at 89. That's your weather from News Talk 1250 KBRF.
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9: The Great Depression engulfed the nation during the 1930s. For portions of eastern Tennessee, the Depression arrived a decade earlier.
10: In 1925, Dayton was in its own depression. The Great Depression, of course, came along 4 or 5 years later, but the Cumberland Coal and Iron Company had collapsed, the biggest employer in town, and the economy had not recovered from that.
9: Tom Davis shares the story from Dayton, Tennessee, about a half hour north of Chattanooga. In May of 1925, a local newspaper ran an ad that intrigued the city fathers.
10: The Chattanooga Daily Times printed a notice from the American Civil Liberties Union that the ACLU was looking for a teacher to volunteer to test Tennessee's new anti-evolution law, the Butler Act.
9: The town's leaders thought a high-profile trial in their town would be a way to attract publicity and commerce, helping lift the area from its economic depression. But to get the trial, they need someone to break the law for teaching evolution.
10: The biology teacher at the high school decided that he didn't want any part of this. So their next thought was, okay, a science teacher. Let's talk to this young kid, Scopes. Well, John Scopes was from Paducah, Kentucky. He had been hired almost at the last minute the previous fall.
9: And he was hired more to coach sports than to teach science classes. But as a young, out-of-state teacher, he had little to lose from being a part of the test case. He agreed to the plan and said he had taught evolution, although it's doubtful he ever did. Within 2 months, the town not only had the case, they also had more attention than any other place in the world. The story of the Scopes trial continues next time as we travel the countryside in Dayton, Tennessee. I'm Andrew McRae.
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15: 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And there's long-term research that says people that in their teen years said, this is the kind of person I'd like to marry, these are some things I'd like to achieve so that I'm emotionally and maturity-wise ready before I start dating. Those people, long-term, 20, 30 years down the road, they're in much healthier relationships.
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1: Summer may have officially arrived only 3 days ago, but today is designated as Midsummer Day. All about that old-time observance today from the Old Farmer's Almanac. With more practical tips and useful advice, this is the Old Farmer's Almanac Radio Report for Wednesday, June 24th, the 175th day of the year. Actress Minka Kelly has a birthday, and this is the day traditionally recognized as Midsummer Day. While it's lost much of its importance in the modern world, Midsummer Day was once observed across the Northern Hemisphere with festivals and Thanksgiving. Before the Industrial Revolution, when winter meant long nights of total darkness, the return of the sun to its highest point was a real cause for celebration. It's especially meaningful to farmers as it marks the halfway point between planting and harvesting. And if you need a reason to go tiptoeing through the tulips, here is one. Folklore says the dew on Midsummer Day has special healing powers. That's the Old Farmer's Almanac Radio Report. Find more seasonal advice at almanac.com.
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4: Good morning and welcome to Morning Watch. This is Pastor Kate Bruns from Hope Lutheran Church here in Fergus Falls. And this devotion at the beginning of the day is given by Tonseth Lutheran Church. Thank you to Tonseth Lutheran and to all of those who contribute to Morning Watch and those who listen. Here is the devotion. From the Book of Psalms, Psalm 46, verses 1 through 3. God is our refuge and strength, a very present help in trouble. Therefore we will not fear, though the earth should change, though the mountains shake in the heart of the sea, though the waters roar and foam, though the mountains tremble with its tumult. This is the word of the Lord. Thanks be to God. On February 20th, 1943, a Mexican farmer, Dionisio Pulido, saw a thin cloud of a column of white smoke curling up snake-like from his field. As he went forward to investigate, he heard a muffled report. The column of smoke grew thicker and suddenly seemed to be driven skyward by a tremendous force. Then an earthquake. Seismographs in New York, 2,250 miles away, recorded it. Leaping flames were shooting to the sky, and masses of stone, white hot, were being hurled 1,000 feet through the air. This was the birth of a volcano, the first since 1759 in the Western Hemisphere. One day life was routine in this farming village, but underneath, in the bowels of the earth, gigantic forces were building up until finally bursting the earth's crust, demolished an area of 100 square miles, and dislocated over 8,000 people from their homes. Now the new volcano, Paricutin, 180 miles west of Mexico City, towers 1,200 feet above the quiet countryside. There are historians who think of the history of nations and of the world as huge repetitious cycles and conclude, as the writer in Ecclesiastes says, what has been is what will be, and what has been done is what will be done, and there is nothing new under the sun. Other historians see history as an ascending plateau, each successive generation inheriting the experience and wisdom of the preceding one, each rising a bit higher than its antecedents. Still others see history as a series of upheavals, each such catastrophic power, each followed by widespread changes in human life. Life runs on in uneventful order for years. Only the most perceptive can hear the rumblings underneath the surface. And then suddenly there is an eruption. Old values and traditions lose their hold. Governments topple. The seams that had held the fabric together weaken and tear. New shapes, yet unformed, are in the making. History is in disarray and disorder. Our 20th century has been one of upheavals, says Pastor Alvin Rognes in his devotion, The Word for Every Day. And our 20th century has been, he says, a time of upheavals. Wars and revolutions have convulsed many parts of the world. Old orders are gone, and new ones in the making. The question haunts us. Are there greater catastrophes yet to come? Dr. Rognes's collection of readings was published in 1981 when he asked that question. And I think his question is just as relevant today as it was when he asked it back almost 45 years ago. Are there greater catastrophes yet to come? Our news headlines keep us apprised of the war in Iran, with the Hezbollah's, Lebanon, Israel, Palestine involvement, and the continuing incursion of Russia trying to subdue the Ukraine, the Ebola virus in the Congo, and all across the globe, we hear of catastrophes interrupting people's lives. Although, with all of the things that we know in our lifetime, it seems nothing is quite as destructive as that 1943 volcano erupting out of the middle of a farmer's field in Mexico. And yet, the current news impacts our sense of security. And we do wonder, are there worse catastrophes yet to come? But Dr. Rognes reminds us, we dare not give way to paralysis and fear. For the earth is the Lord's. He has placed us here to be in charge. Out of selfishness and fear, we may fuel new upheavals. And if they come, the Lord is still here. He has the power to give us the strength to endure the changes. And God will use us to bring about a new and better day. So the fears of greater catastrophes to come, we return now again to Psalm 46. And we hear the first three verses and then the ending. God is our refuge and strength, a very present help in trouble. Therefore we will not fear, though the earth should change, though the mountains shake in the heart of the sea, though its waters roar and foam, though the mountains tremble with its tumult. There is a river whose streams make glad the city of God, the holy habitation of the Most High. God is in the midst of the city. It shall not be moved. God will help it when the morning dawns. The nations are in an uproar. The kingdoms totter. He utters his voice. The earth melts. The Lord of hosts is with us. The God of Jacob is our refuge. Come, behold the works of the Lord. See what desolations he has brought on the earth. He makes wars cease to the end of the earth. He breaks the bow and shatters the spear. He burns the shields with fire. Be still and know that I am God. I am exalted among the nations. I am exalted in the earth. The Lord of hosts is with us. The God of Jacob is our refuge. Thanks be to God. Let us pray. O Lord our God, at the beginning of this new day, we turn to you for a word of comfort. If the struggles in the night interrupted our sleep, a word of awe and wonder at the beauty of this morning and the promise of good things in store for us. A word of wisdom and of courage to speak to a problem that needs resolution. And a word of kindness to share with the folks we encounter today. For you are our refuge and strength. We lean on you for comfort, for wisdom and courage, and blessing us with the encouragement to be still. All this we pray in Jesus' name. Amen.

0: Here's your forecast from News Talk 1250 KBRF. Scattered showers today with a high of 70 and a west-northwest wind. Overnight, some lingering rain possible with a low of 53. Thursday, partly sunny and 75. 75 on Friday with a slight chance of rain. And for the weekend, Saturday, breezy, slight chance of rain with a high of 81. And on Sunday, chance of showers and 89. That's your weather from News Talk 1250 KBRF.
1: Breaking news this hour from Town Hall. I'm Rich Thomason. The Senate has joined the House, passing a War Powers Resolution.
2: On this motion, the yeas are 50, the nays are 48. The concurrent motion is agreed to.
1: Four Republicans joining every Democrat voting for the resolution, which urges President Trump to get congressional approval before any more military action against Iran. It's being rejected by the president as poorly timed and meaningless.
3: The White House dismissed the Senate vote as non-binding, but it may put pressure on Mr. Trump to avoid a return to hostilities, something he has suggested might happen if the current negotiations with Iran falter.
1: The BBC's David Willis. The president will visit Capitol Hill today, where he'll lunch with GOP senators. He's been pressing lawmakers to approve his voter integrity proof of citizenship bill, among other initiatives. New York City's Democrat Socialist mayor won big in yesterday's congressional primaries.
4: Socialists sweeping primary races in New York, knocking mainstream Democrats off the ballot. It was a very big night for New York City's Democrat Socialist mayor, Zoran Mamdani, as all of the socialist candidates he endorsed won their primary races. This is a major shift to the far left, and liberal media now calling the New York City mayor a kingmaker. All of these winners, for example, want to abolish ICE.
1: Correspondent Laura Winters. A Texas summer camp, scene of a deadly flood last year, has filed for bankruptcy. Chapter 11 reorganization for Camp Mystic, where catastrophic flooding over the July 4th holiday killed 25 girls and two teen counselors. Richard Eastland, owner of the all-girls Christian camp, also died in the flooding. On Wall Street, the Dow is down 34 points, on the NASDAQ trading 19 points higher. More on these stories, townhall.com.
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1: France has recorded its hottest day ever as an early heat wave grips Europe. Yesterday's high temperatures prompting the Eiffel Tower and the Louvre to restrict visiting hours. They also disrupted school and transportation schedules in multiple countries. The punishing conditions extended to the United Kingdom and Spain, where weather agencies issued alerts, like France, about the risks of extreme heat for tens of millions of people. France's national thermal indicator, an average of temperatures measured at 30 weather stations, hit a record of 85.6 degrees Fahrenheit, and conditions likely to persist at least until the weekend. Andy Burnham is preparing for a Labour Party leadership contest, could make him Britain's prime minister within weeks. He's a strong front runner to replace Prime Minister Keir Starmer, who has announced that he will be stepping down. Burnham is a former cabinet minister and mayor of Greater Manchester. News and analysis, townhall.com. The world's most powerful supercomputer no longer resides in the U.S.
6: That marks the first time since 2017 that a Chinese computer has topped a list sometimes viewed as a measure of a nation's technological prowess. The previously unlisted Lianshan computer in Shenzhen, China, displaced the top-ranked U.S. computer, El Capitan, in California, in the latest version of the top 500 ranking announced Tuesday. The group of scientists who run the top 500 project declared that the Lianshan computer at China's National Supercomputing Center achieved 2,198 exaflops, meaning it can perform more than 2 quintillion calculations per second. Keith Peters reporting.
1: Tech companies have been spending big on AI, but investors, they might be getting nervous. Stock in those companies has been tumbling this week. More on these stories. Townhall.com.
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13: He swings and taps away. Right back to Brock Stewart. Brock's got it, throws to first. Skyler will have to wait for that first base hit. He's now 0 for 10. Twins get a homer from Brooks here in the final frame. One run on two hits, and they leave a man, but it's all Dodgers here tonight. 12-3 is your final tally.
12: Twins radio with the final call. The series finale is tonight. It'll be Joe Ryan against Shohei Ohtani, 6:40 first pitch from Target Field. Last night in Brooklyn, it was the NBA draft.
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12: The Wolves didn't have a first-round pick last night, but they'll have two picks tonight. Already, they've traded away Julius Randle, extended Ayo Dosunmu, and said goodbye to assistant coach Mike Anori. Kevin Faulness, MNN Sports.
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0: It's Morning Talk on News Talk 1250 KBRF. 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Now here's Mary Dolan and Dave Bishop.
1: Good Wednesday morning.
2: Good morning. Yeah. Already Wednesday. I thought that when I walked out this morning to go across the street, pick up my neighbor for our morning walk. I thought, wow, already Wednesday.
1: See, I'm in the opposite boat.
2: Really?
1: I'm like, I can't believe that
2: it's
1: only Wednesday.
2: Okay. Does that happen to you very often? That it goes slow?
1: You know what? It does quite often, but I think it's especially bad this week with Dave being out.
2: Oh, probably. You'd think that would make time for you to go faster, but
1: you would think
2: maybe it's dragging on because you're doing double duty.
1: Yeah.
2: So anyway, yeah, it's already Wednesday, middle of the week. We're staring down a fun weekend. If you love an air show or if you've never been, I talked to people who said, oh, I've never been to an air show. And then I went to one and it's just amazing. So if you would like to be amazed, this Saturday is your chance to do that. It's called Red, White, and Wings. And Sander Heybraken is going to be with us at 9:35 today to tell us more about that air show. Coming to Fergus Falls, there's going to be events Friday night for the VIP ticket holders. And then you'll get to see them practice on Friday night. Plus, there's a meal. Sander will tell us more about that. We can tell you how to get those tickets. Otherwise, it's absolutely free on Saturday. If you don't care about the VIP stuff, you can just take your whole family and go for free. So I think, it's really fun to have a fun family event that doesn't cost the family anything. And thanks to a whole bunch of sponsors, which I'm sure Sander will be talking about, too. So stay tuned for Sander coming in about 9:35 to tell us a little bit more. I know I talked to Laurel Nelson, Nelson Auto Center, the major sponsor of that event. And I know she had to be out of town. She was going to try to stop in for just a few moments on her way out of town. I don't know if we'll see her today or not. But in any case, we'll talk with Sander and give you all the details because I think that's going to be a lot of fun.
1: I do, too. I think something like an air show is really great for this area.
2: Yeah, I think so, too. You know, and it has been, he can give us the date, but I think it was in the 80s, the last time they put one of those on in Fergus Falls. And we would like to put Fergus Falls on the map for a really great air show. And I think this is going to be one, and I'm sure he's going to tell us that he's hopeful it will be the first of many years to come. So,
1: yeah, well, here's hoping.
2: Yeah, so we'll talk about that. And I looked up World Cup because I feel like we don't talk, and I mean, we see it on national news, but even there, I feel like World Cup is not covered super well.
1: No.
2: And I don't know why that is, because soccer in the United States is huge, especially for kids. You know,
1: yeah.
2: So many kids play soccer. But anyway, the United States men's national team has advanced, probably heard this, to what they call the knockout round. The knockout stage of the World Cup. The knockout round is a round of 32. The United States men are in first place in Group D, whatever that means. The next match is Wednesday, July 1st, and that is 8 o'clock Eastern time. So this kind of, it really drags out, doesn't it?
1: It really does.
2: Yeah, and that one is in played in San Francisco, I believe. So I'm getting all this from AI, so if it's wrong, I apologize. But
1: I remember a few days ago, there I saw a video, and it was talking about how someone being like, you know, we're hosting the World Cup, but I didn't realize we even had a team. Like, who's on the team? Many people just don't know anything about it.
2: I know. It's really interesting. But what I'm really finding to be the most interesting, just because I don't know the game of soccer. So for me to watch a soccer match, I would not know what was going on the entire time. And for me, that's no fun to watch something that you're not understanding. I need to sit down with Dave Bishop. He was a soccer
1: yeah.
2: player. He could sit down next to me and say, okay, here's what they're doing now. And here's what you're trying to achieve and that kind of stuff. Because I don't know any, I know yellow card, red card. I know you're in trouble with either of those coming up. But other than that, I really know nothing about soccer.
1: See, so. One of the beautiful things about soccer, from what little I have watched, because we've had to live stream some of the high school games, so I've done a couple of those, and then I've watched Ted Lasso. So that is the extent of my soccer experience. But you know, watching those high school games, I could, you know, it's
2: start
1: kind
2: of, to understand a little bit.
1: You start to understand a little bit, and there's a lot I still don't understand.
2: Yeah,
1: but
2: I know when the ball goes in the net. I mean, yep. You know, other than that,
1: if the ball's
2: not going
1: in the net, I'm not getting excited.
2: But you know what I've really enjoyed, and we talked briefly about this, I think, on Monday, is all the excitement from these other countries coming to the United States and all of the things that they are enjoying in our country.
1: Yeah.
2: And I think that's really nice. And sometimes it makes me think, and I hope it makes other Americans think, gosh, we took that for granted, and we shouldn't, because this is a great place. It's a great country. But the fun things that they are loving, one of those biggest ones, ranch dressing.
1: Yeah.
2: Have you seen that? They're taking, you know, you get those little cups of ranch dressing sometimes when you say, oh, I'll have ranch with my fries or whatever. Mm-hmm. You get that little cup. They have been seen drinking the ranch dressing out of the cup. They love it that much. Now, it's hard for me to believe that they don't have ranch dressing in some of these European countries. I would hope that ranch and the people who make Hidden Valley, I say start shipping stuff to France.
1: Yeah, definitely.
2: They love it. They absolutely love it. In fact, they're finding that, I think that was a story we had on Monday.
1: Yep.
2: Was it Hidden Valley maybe? The ranch people? They were making little packages that were TSA approved, yeah. So you can take on a plane.
1: Yeah, I believe it was Hidden Valley, yep.
2: So, you know, so they're catching on, clearly. But who would have thought that ranch dressing would be the, you know, the overall love of people coming in from other countries?
1: I'm sure people from, like, you know, when you talk about, like, people from France or Italy, it's like they have dressings named after their countries. I feel like it's a little bit blasphemous to be drinking ranch for them. So
2: yeah, well, and you know what? They probably have something like it.
1: Yeah.
2: But nothing like Hidden Valley Ranch. I mean, it's, if you like ranch, it's tough to beat. So anyway, I think that's been fun to watch. And you know what? I think it's been fun to watch something that is uplifting like that, because I don't know about you, but I just had to put my phone down the other day. And I don't know if it was yesterday or the day before, when that judge just squashed all of the subpoenas for all of the people in Minnesota that have watched this fraud for all these years. Now, I don't get it, and it made me so angry. I put my phone away because I could not read another word about it.
1: So this could be a different story than what you're talking about, but from earlier this week, I believe the subpoenas were only in regards to the Operation Metro Surge, not the fraud stuff.
2: I think it's the fraud stuff.
1: Is it the fraud stuff?
2: Yeah, yep.
1: Everything I was reading was only about Operation Metro Surge.
2: Nope. They called it retaliatory, and the evidence didn't support. I tell you what, they've got so much on all those guys. And then to have a judge say, nope, not going to go there. And is it what we expected? Absolutely. I just waited for this to happen. It's unbelievable to me. But anyway, I just had to put my phone away because I thought, I can't even believe this, even though somewhere deep in my heart, I expected this to happen. I don't know why everyone thinks it's okay for these people to not ever be accountable for all of these awful things that have cost you and I and every Minnesotan so much money. Anyway, so I just put my phone down, and then I started reading about ranch dressing and the World Cup and all these people loving Sam Adams beer. They drink them out of beer in Boston. And I just think, isn't it fun to have a happy story? It was kind of like that when Chris Tungseth was on American Idol.
1: Yep.
2: It was like this happy story. And I don't know if you maybe heard me say this. And for those of you who it's a repeat, but I think it's worth repeating. I had a woman stop me actually at Chris Tungsteth's concert and said, thanks to you and, you know, everybody at the radio station and everyone who has been in on putting this party together, the parade and the concert, because it gave us something to really celebrate and be happy about for a couple of months.
1: Yeah.
2: And I think that's

0: Sorry, that doesn't even deserve an answer.
1: It doesn't.
0: This was just a nice thing that the city of Fergus Falls did for one of our own. And I don't know anybody who could disagree with that. And if you do, don't come to me with it, because it won't make me very happy. But again, we are still kind of on that Chris Tungseth train, which has really, really been fun.
1: Yes.
0: And he, by the way, will be performing on Saturday night.
1: Woo!
0: Yeah, opening for Brantley Gilbert at the Lights in Fargo this coming Saturday night.
1: Yeah, that's
0: and
1: so
0: I saw
1: exciting.
0: He's going to be at the West Otter, or not West Otter, sorry, at the Red River Valley Fair as well on Faith and Family Night. So that's another opportunity. So, and if you haven't heard his single yet that is fully produced, you got to listen to it. It's so good. Lonely Road. It's just fabulous. All right. What else do we have for you? How about this story? The Supreme Court ruled 6-3 that former Louisiana inmate Damon Landor cannot sue prison officials who cut his dreadlocks. He was actually suing the prison for this. Now, let's keep in mind, this guy is behind bars. Anyway, he said it violated his Rastafari faith. Anyway, his dreadlocks were cut at the correctional center in 2020 after guards ignored his religious rites. Louisiana later said it changed its grooming policy to prevent similar incidents in the future. So anyway, he was going to sue them, but the Supreme Court ruled 6-3, thank heaven, that he cannot sue the officials for cutting his dreadlocks. So, a little bit of common sense reigns there, right?
1: I don't know. Why did they have to cut them?
0: Yeah, I don't know.
1: That's my question. It's like,
0: yeah, I kind of a who cares thing, but that he would sue over it, I don't know.
1: Yeah. I can't believe it went all the way to the Supreme Court.
0: Well, doesn't everything? I suppose there could be, yeah, I mean, prisons have rules and regulations. And if they don't allow dreadlocks, then they don't allow dreadlocks. I mean, there has to be some rules that people actually have to follow. But, and then, of course, let's sue them, you know,
1: but
0: why not?
1: I mean, there is the question of, is that infringing on First Amendment freedom of religion? But
0: I don't know.
1: Yeah, I don't know. It's a whole weird
0: the whole
1: situation.
0: Infringement on all of this stuff that has gotten to be so ridiculous that we see these stories and then we automatically think, oh, for heaven's sakes, because there's so many of them.
1: Yeah.
0: We're a litigious society. That's, you know, anything goes, you know, the least bit wrong and there's going to be a lawsuit. And
1: yeah.
0: There's going to be someone to represent you in that lawsuit too. Let's see. There was a good story I was going to share with you.
1: Well, I think this is an interesting one because we both have very strong feelings on AI.
0: Yeah. Yep.
1: Well, Michael Caine has authorized AI audio company 11 Labs to clone his voice for a new audiobook version of Homer's The Odyssey. The 93-year-old partnered with the company last year, producing a 13-hour cinematic audiobook featuring a full cast of AI voices, music, and sound effects, completed in just 6 weeks. The project is available for free on the 11 Reader app. Caine said in a statement that The Odyssey is one of the greatest stories ever told. The release is timed to coincide with Christopher Nolan's upcoming film adaptation, hitting theaters later in July.
0: I wonder how you get financially rewarded for allowing your voice to be used.
1: I don't know.
0: Wouldn't that be interesting to know?
1: Yeah, and that's... Yeah.
0: And at 93, he's probably thinking, why not?
1: Yeah, I suppose he's probably like, I don't have to do the work for it.
0: Right, right. Well, interesting. AI coming into everything, isn't it?
1: It really is.
0: And that's where I found the soccer stuff. You can't get away from it when you go to your phone. It's always there.
1: No.
0: All right. Well, we're coming up on the bottom of the hour. We'll take a short break here. And when we come back, we're going to talk about Red, White, and Wings, an air show coming to Fergus Falls this weekend. Another thing to make us feel good and to look forward to. So stay tuned for some good news after the break right here.

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2: This is your I-94 Ramp Cone Zone update. The 210 I-94 ramp is closed. The interchange ramps will be closed to all travelers during construction, and traffic to and from Highway 210 in Fergus Falls will be detoured to the County Road 1/Tower Road. Highway 210 will remain open for travelers during construction. Traffic will shift to one side of the bridge and will be reduced to one lane in each direction. For construction updates, visit the Fergus Falls Chamber at fergusfalls.com and click on the Cone Zone. 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

0: Good morning. I'm Jamie Dickerman with a market update on the Red River Farm Network. Grain market showing only modest movement following yesterday's sharp sell-off in the wheat. Well, the livestock futures continue to find some support from exceptionally strong cash fundamentals. AgMarket.net's Tyler Schau says the weather remains the primary driver for the grains.
1: You know, it's kind of a quiet start to the day considering what we've seen as of late. Corn is pretty well unchanged. Beans right now are up a penny and a half. Wheat gaining back some of its losses, took a pretty big beating yesterday. A lot of that has to do with the forecast for the Northern Plains and into Canada that's on the deck for the next week. Looks like we're going to get some substantial amounts of rains in some areas and pretty good coverage across most areas.
0: Over on the livestock side, Schau says the story remains unchanged. Strong cash cattle and feeder markets continue to support the futures.
1: Feeder calf index, we think we'll print about a 375 near the end of the day from yesterday's sales. Some big cash sales going on. Same thing in the cash fat cattle market, still staying strong. Choice boxes closed yesterday over $400 again. So just the cash market strong in that sector, and it's lifting all boats right now.
0: That's AgMarket.net's Tyler Schau. Looking at crude right now, it is down $3.08. It's 70.13 a barrel. That's right, 70.13 a barrel right now. The Dow is up 209 points, 51,876. Reporting agriculture's business, you're listening to the Red River Farm Network.
2: This is Corn Matters, an update from the Minnesota Corn Growers Association, Minnesota Corn Research and Promotion Council, meeting in Crookston for its board meeting. 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Dave, what's the importance of having a meeting in far northwestern Minnesota?
3: You know, and I was from farming in the Manoman area, I was, and being on the Minnesota Corn Research and Promotion Board, I really wanted to get the board up to this part of the state to see how the cropping systems up here have changed, how much more corn we're growing up here, and how we're a big part of Minnesota's corn economy. And I think it's been eye-opening. We're touring different facilities up here, as well as the University of Minnesota. We've been looking at some of the other crops that are grown just to give them a better understanding of agriculture in northwest Minnesota.
2: The mission of the Minnesota Corn Growers Association is to identify and promote opportunities for corn growers. That's because corn matters. 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
0: 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We have September, Chicago up 7.25, 604 and a quarter. And July, Kansas City down, or actually up 5.5 at 623 and three quarters. We have the corn in July up 0.75, 410 and a half. And the beans in July were up 1.5, 1118 and a half. Looking at the livestock markets, August live cattle is up 70 cents, 246.70. Feeders, August up 270, 370.85. 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
8: 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It is currently 9:36 is the time. 61 degrees in Fergus Falls with overcast skies. Today, high of 71, mostly cloudy, then a chance of showers between noon and 1. A slight chance of showers between noon and 1, and then a chance of showers and thunderstorms after 1. Tonight, slight chance of showers, then mostly cloudy. And tomorrow, high of 75 and partly sunny skies. So, let's move on to you, Mary.
9: All right. Well, Laurel Nelson did join us. I promoed you, and I didn't know if you were coming or not, but I'm glad that you could make it. And Sander Haybraken. And we're here to talk about Red, White, and Wings, the air show coming up this weekend. So, welcome to you both. Good to have you.
10: Thank you. Good morning.
9: Okay, so Laurel is here, and Laurel has to leave a little bit early, so I'm gonna start with you, Laurel. And Nelson Auto Center is one of the major sponsors of this event, and I know that you guys have been to lots of air shows, and you're well connected with people at the airport, and you just felt strongly about bringing something fun like this to Fergus Falls.
11: Well, it is a really great program, Mary. And what we really like about Nelson Auto looks to sponsor things that are good for families, gets families outside, going to a place that you don't have to worry about that there's anything off color for your children. It's just a great family affair. And of course, we are really involved in aviation. We made our living in aviation for 13 years. And so we're at the Fergus Airport a lot, see Sander a lot over there.
9: Yes. And yeah, if we can't find Laura, we always call Sander and say, is she at the airport?
11: Yeah, and so I think this is a wonderful thing for the Fergus Falls community. And
9: absolutely.
11: Sander's been great to work with, so.
9: Yeah,
10: well,
9: for sure.
10: You.
9: Well, Sander, it's just about here, and I don't know if you're like, oh, come on, you know, because you work and work and work for a thing like this, and then when it gets here, it's so exciting, and we're just about here.
10: It is. It is. It's, sleep becomes less frequent. But we're definitely ready for it to be here. And we're very much looking forward to Saturday. It'll be a fantastic show.
9: You know,
10: for sure.
9: And as we were sitting here before we went on the air again, I learned about some things that are going to be part of the air show that I wasn't aware of. First of all, to clarify, it's free. Now, you asked people to register for tickets because you kind of wanted a head count or a little bit closer of a head count for food and parking and all kinds of things. But you don't need to have any kind of ticket or to have registered. You can just show up.
10: That's right? The one thing we need is okay. Everybody to show up.
9: Yeah, absolutely. Yeah. So this Saturday, don't worry about tickets. Just come and have some fun. But you have had a good registration so far, too.
10: We have, yeah, for sure. So far, a little over 1,000 people have let us know that they are coming.
9: Wow, that's great.
10: It is great.
9: Well, we're looking forward to lots of fun. And the other thing that I didn't know was happening, because it starts at 9 o'clock in the morning, and it goes all day long. And that seems like a long day, but you've got plenty of fun packed in there, including airplane rides. But there's kind of a caveat there, too. You have to register for that.
10: There is. So there's EAA, who's there alongside the air show, really, as their own organization. They will be providing free airplane rides for kids, as they have done for many years. And they do that at the airport a couple times a year. They'll be there for this event. They'll have a booth there. You can pre-register for those flights online.
9: Where do they go? What's the web? You don't have the website right there? Okay.
10: We'll get back to that
9: shortly. Yeah, well, we'll figure that out. But all you have to do is Google the Red, White, and Wings.
10: EAA specifically for
9: okay.
10: that.
9: Okay, all right.
10: Because it's a separate organization.
9: Okay, but there are details, of course, on your website as well.
10: Yes, for okay. sure.
11: Sandra, what does EAA stand for?
10: Experimental Aircraft Association.
9: Okay.
11: And it doesn't mean that they're not flying certified airplanes, right?
10: No,
11: your kids are
10: not
11: going up in experimental airplanes, right?
10: No, the EAA provides these rides to you know, make sure that the children get a chance to experience aviation and hopefully
9: absolutely.
10: Do something with that in their
9: yeah.
10: future.
9: Yeah. Okay.
10: It's a fantastic place to start. Lots of school kids get rides
9: right.
10: from them, and this event will allow more exposure for that as well. So,
9: okay.
10: And alongside the free rides, there's also paid rides. So if you are a parent of the if you're just a parent by yourself that wants to go for a ride, or if you want to go with a child, there'll be rides available that day.
9: Okay.
10: There'll be helicopter rides available
9: wow.
10: as well. So we have quite a few opportunities
9: okay.
10: all the way around.
9: So there's plenty to do during the day.
10: There is. We have bouncy houses. There's a there'll be a display of these old Jeeps that we'll be providing rides in the Jeeps as well.
9: Whoa, okay.
10: There's a few things there, and there's a few neat vehicles tied to that. We got music from starting really at 3 to 5, and then again 7 to 11. We have some vendors showing up, and there'll be lots of aircraft on display as well. So if you don't get a chance to see an airplane up close, then this is your chance.
9: Yeah, absolutely.
10: Come really close.
9: And you can talk to some people who know a lot about those aircraft, too.
10: Yes, absolutely.
9: Right?
10: There'll be many people there with knowledge and enthusiasm,
9: okay.
10: for sure.
9: Laurel, I know you've been to lots of air shows. What are some of your favorite memories of those? And what do you think is a really good draw for families?
11: Well, one thing is if you have children and you get a chance to give your kids a free airplane rides aren't inexpensive. And so the fact that EAA is going to let your child go up for free, I mean, I'd go online, register, and do that. But kids love to play with airplanes. I have four grandsons, and they are playing airplanes. I do airplane battles all the time with them. And for them to get up close and personal, and then to go and watch those stunt pilots in the air, I mean, it's thrilling, and I've seen them 100,000 times. I'm still thrilled to watch them dance in the air like that and rotate and tumble. And, I mean, it's just, it's beautiful. So
9: yeah.
11: I really encourage people to come on out. It's great entertainment.
9: Absolutely. Well, I know that all of Fergus Falls and then some is looking forward to this event. And I love that it's a family-friendly event. And, Laurel, I know that's really important to you and Brent especially,
11: yeah.
9: but Nelson Auto Center as a whole. You like to do those kinds of events that
11: yeah.
9: get kids outside,
11: yeah.
9: Away from screens, just doing something fun and fun with family.
11: Yeah, yeah. And I think, too, for kids, too, I mean, we need pilots in the next generation. So we have to plant that seed in the hearts of some of these children to think about, well, maybe I could fly an airplane someday. Maybe I'll be a pilot. And when you get up and you see, you know, Otter Tail River, and you see Fergus Falls and the beautiful crops. Oh, man, it's a beautiful view up there now, isn't it, Sandra?
10: Yeah, it is absolutely
11: yeah the
10: amazing.
11: Crops are coming up beautifully. It's worth coming out, and even if you're a parent and pay a little bit to go up there, if you haven't done that recently, it's worth the money. It's a great time.
9: All right. Well, so many fun things going on, but let's clarify timing, too, in terms of when you can actually see the air show.
10: So the aerial portion of the air show is really from 1 to 2:30.
9: Okay.
10: And then if we might have to move that around a little bit for weather within a half an hour or so.
9: But sure.
10: Depending on the weather. The weather is improving every day, so
9: that's good.
10: We're hopeful for a solid day of good weather.
9: Do you have to
10: sure.
9: worry about wind for that kind of thing? Or is it more, are we more worried about rain and thunder and lightning and that kind of stuff? Because that part doesn't look bad. There might be some wind up there, but
10: the wind is really no issue.
9: Okay, well, that's good.
10: I mean,
9: yeah,
10: I've been watching the forecast for you.
9: I've been watching the forecast for you all week, and you're right. It's just getting better as we go, and it's going to be nice summertime temperatures to be out there, and Let's talk about parking, too, because that's going to be a big deal with lots of people.
10: It is. So parking, general parking will be at Life Church.
9: Okay.
10: There'll be buses running from 9 a.m. till midnight.
9: Okay, just back and forth.
10: Back and forth to the airport. The drop-off point is right at the gate. Handicap parking, there's still handicap parking at the church if you're able just to get on the bus. If you have a wheelchair or other mobility requirements, then you can park at the airfield.
9: Okay.
10: There is some parking there as well for just handicap parking.
9: Okay. All right.
11: I have two questions.
9: Sure.
11: For Sander. One, should they bring their own chair?
10: Yes, that is a great question. So if you like to sit during the air show, you should definitely bring your own chair. You're welcome to do so. Otherwise, you can definitely sit on the grass. We have a nice grass area there that you can sit on. People choose different
9: Bring a blanket.
10: Things. Bring a blanket. Yeah, make yourself comfortable. You're welcome to bring whatever to be comfortable for sure.
11: Is there a bad seat for an air show?
10: No, it's as long as you can look up. That's it. Yeah, look up, and then it'll be just great. Okay. There is no bad seat. It's all going to be great.
9: Okay, and the other thing that we haven't mentioned is VIP tickets, because there are VIP tickets still available.
10: There are VIP tickets.
9: Okay.
10: So in the VIP section, there is seating. With VIP tickets, get you parking right at the airfield, so you can drive directly there. We have food and drinks available between 11 and 4 that day. That's included with the ticket. It gives you kind of your own private, right, front-of-the-line seating, we call it. It's right up front. And you still have to look up. But, yeah, so they're definitely available. They're $100 a piece. And you can buy those right online at FergusFallsAirShow.com.
9: Okay. And I think there might still be a few left on our bargain line here, too. So if you snap those up, you're going to get a bit of a discount on that, too. So just giving you the heads up there.
11: I'm curious, too, Sander, are you having breakfast and lunch-type foods, or what kind of food could we expect?
10: Yeah, so we have a variety of foods. That's a great question. We have in the morning, you can have crepes right away. So they'll be opening up.
11: Ooh, love that.
10: Which, I'm Dutch, and that for me is a breakfast food. Well, it's a 24-hour food, but mainly for breakfast for me.
9: Who's doing the crepes?
10: They're called Le Crepe.
9: Oh, so, okay.
11: Ooh, nice.
9: Yum.
10: Yeah, we're excited about that.
9: Okay.
10: And then throughout the day, we have a variety of food options. We will be providing smoked pork chops and hamburgers. There's going to be Mexican food. There's going to be a barbecue food truck will be there. There's going to be a coffee truck there to provide coffee, so that ties in right with the breakfast again. I am definitely forgetting a few, but it's a good variety.
9: You're gonna have a lot of food trucks.
10: Yes.
9: And so there's gonna be, you can just come and plan to spend the whole day. And I think you mentioned bounce houses, and kids love to get, up close and to that airplane, ask some questions of the people that are in the know.
10: Yes.
9: Just a really fun family day. So you can kind of come and go, too. I mean, it's free, for heaven's sakes.
10: You can do as you please. There's
9: okay.
10: no restriction to any of that. My recommendation is to be there for the aerial portion.
9: Absolutely.
10: For sure.
9: 1 until 2:30.
10: Yes.
9: Okay.
10: And definitely be there a little bit before that.
9: Sure.
10: Make sure that you do get a nice spot to sit in.
9: Now, on Friday night, if you have a VIP ticket, there's some opportunity for you there, too, right? Isn't there a practice that you might get to watch, or?
10: There is a practice.
9: Okay. Okay, that's what I was told, so.
10: There's
9: a lot going on.
11: I don't blame you for not having
9: it all right at the tip of your tongue.
10: There is a practice show Friday night. So we call it the sponsor dinner.
9: Oh, gotcha. So it's a sponsor thing. Gotcha.
10: Yeah, it is not open to the public
9: because that's when we're paying for safety checks. You who are sponsors, and
10: yes,
9: you've got plenty of those.
10: And yes, we have a lot of them, and they should all have received their tickets.
9: Okay, great.
10: If not, they should definitely get in contact with us, but everybody should have those.
9: Yeah, well, thanks to every sponsor who helped bring this to Fergus Falls.
10: Yeah.
9: So this is kind of a fun event for them on Friday night.
10: Yes, we certainly hope so, and that's really when we do our safety checks. That's why it's not open to the public.
9: Oh, gotcha.
10: it's our practice air show, so we have to make sure that the emergency service can do their job. And there's a few things going on, so there's no public access that day.
9: So okay,
10: that is so we can put on the best show on Saturday.
9: But, you know, what a great way to recognize sponsors, though, is to give them that little extra, you know, because there's a lot of people in Fergus Falls who have given a significant amount of money to make this happen, and you can't do it without those people.
10: We need them. We need them for sure. And it's been amazing to see how many people have reached out. We have, of course, with Nelson Ford really stepping it up and doing helping out amazingly. We have Andrew Yagi Real Estate, Nordic Plains Aviation, Slumberland, Wash & Go, The Pawn Shop. Those have all been fantastic. And there's so many more that have contributed and helped out. Some people have helped out with giving us supplies and their time and some financial contribution. It's just an overall mix. So,
9: you know, and you have to have some of those in-kind contributions too, It's really fun to see. Derek and I were talking on the first half of the show. It's fun to have a fun event to talk about. There's so much going on that you read the news, you watch the news, everything makes you angry and upset. And then we have an air show, you know, and it's so much fun to bring something to Fergus Falls that kind of brings people together. It's very patriotic. That's why it's called Red, White, and Wings.
10: It is.
9: Yeah.
10: Yes.
9: Yeah. And I love that. I mean, you put patriotic flair on anything and I'm there, you know. Yeah. So thanks for your work on that, too, because this is going to be fun.
11: Before I step away, I just wanted to encourage in your listening audience, Mary, that if there's grandmas and grandpas out there that think, what can I do with my grandkids? What would be really a fun memory? You know, this would be something. Bring your grandkids out. And I guarantee you, after the air show at 3 or 3:30, whenever you're ready to leave, you're going to have so much to talk about in the car on their way home.
9: You might not get to leave at 3:30.
11: They may want to stay. But anyway, I would encourage them because it is a great family affair. So thank you, Sandra, for all your work on this.
10: Thank you, guys.
9: Well, Laurel, if you have to take off, you feel free, and just wind
11: Thanks
9: up.
11: Thanks so much.
9: Thank you for stopping in, by the way.
10: Thank you.
9: And,
10: have a great day.
9: And there's something for you at the front desk to grab on your way out, too. So you do that. All right. Anyway, well, Sandra, we're getting really, really excited about all of this. And you guys, I know you've been working hard out at the airport on putting this all together. But how many acts will we actually see in the air between 1 and 2:30?
10: There will be 5 separate acts.
9: Wow.
10: So they each run for about between 10 and 15 minutes.
9: Okay,
10: Which seems so short when you say it, but I promise you it takes so much out of these guys, and they absolutely put their machines, they max out their performance all the way.
9: Right.
10: They limit everything out.
9: Yeah. So. Can almost hear the cheers from here, can't you?
10: Yeah. Yeah, for sure.
9: Now, you've been a part of a lot of air shows, and I know it was really important for you to see one actually come back to Fergus Falls. It's been a long time. I think it was the 80s, right?
10: Yeah, that sounds that way. Late 80s. I wasn't here for it.
9: No.
10: But the best we can pinpoint is probably 88 was the last sort of air show. It was nothing compared to this. This is a much larger scale show that we are putting on. And
9: are these national acts, would you say?
10: Absolutely, okay. They are. Yes.
9: We're bringing in the big guns here.
10: Yes.
9: Yeah.
10: Right off the bat, this will be these performers are fantastic.
9: Go big or go home.
10: That's
9: right?
10: That's it. That was our thought right away. So,
9: well, if you're going to do it, you might as well do it right the first time around.
10: Yes, and thanks to our sponsors, we were able to do that. I have to keep repeating that because really it made a difference. We were able to bring some serious power here to make a fantastic show. So.
9: Yeah, well, I know that it is kind of the talk of the town, and that's great. We love to hear that. So, grab your neighbors, your friends. Like Laurel said, grab your grandkids. What a fun thing to take your grandkids to.
10: And if you, for some reason, can't come, if you want to point out to other people that the show will be in town.
9: Yeah, it is, absolutely.
10: It's one of the few events left that are truly free. They are, like Laurel said, not polarizing.
9: Yeah,
10: there's no,
9: just
10: it's
9: so
10: just a
9: exciting.
10: Fun time.
9: Yes, so much fun. And so many things to do throughout the day. Gates open at 9 o'clock, so you can really go spend the whole day.
10: Absolutely. Yeah, you're very welcome to spend the whole day, to come and go as you please. Make two or three visits, whatever fits.
9: It's fun to have an event like that, too, that there really aren't any restrictions.
10: No.
9: You know, you can come and go as you please, and I like that.
10: Yes,
9: it's
10: everything is free, so and including the timing, the access, it's a perfect fit to the 250th celebration.
9: Absolutely.
10: Of the USA. It's perfect.
9: Very patriotic. All right, so Red, White, and Wings, this coming Saturday at the Fergus Falls Airport. Things get underway 9 o'clock in the morning. If you didn't register for a ticket, no big deal. You don't need anything. Just show up. And bring your friends, bring your neighbors. Call people from out of town to come to Fergus Falls and tell them we've got really something special to show them.
10: Yeah, we're excited. So we hope to see everybody there for sure.
9: Okay. Well, Sandra, thanks for all your hard work on this. And thanks for being here with us today. We can't wait until Saturday.
10: Thanks for having me.
9: All right. All right. So that will wrap up our show on a Wednesday. 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Have a great day.

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2: This is your I-94 Ramp Cone Zone update. The 210 I-94 ramp is closed. The interchange ramps will be closed to all travelers during construction, and traffic to and from Highway 210 in Fergus Falls will be detoured to the County Road 1 / Tower Road. Highway 210 will remain open for travelers during construction. Traffic will shift to one side of the bridge and will be reduced to one lane in each direction. For construction updates, visit the Fergus Falls Chamber at fergusfalls.com and click on the Cone Zone. 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
6: Breaking news this hour from Town Hall. Amit Thomason. Saying his election integrity bill, the Save America Act, should pass Congress first, President Trump says he's canceling the signing of a housing affordability bill at the U.S. Capitol. The president's on the Hill today for a meeting at lunch with GOP senators. Camp Mystic, the Texas Christian camp where 25 girls and two teen counselors died in flooding last summer, has filed for Chapter 11 bankruptcy. Victims' families sued in November, arguing that the camp operators failed to take the necessary steps to protect the girls. This is going to happen, the words of the head of the UN's nuclear agency, saying that his inspectors will be visiting Iran's nuclear enrichment sites. President Trump says when it comes to Iranian claims that no inspections have been agreed to.
7: They're wrong. They know they're wrong. They told us inside, and we have it down 100% inspections.
6: Following the lead of the House, the Senate has passed a war powers resolution. It demands President Trump get congressional approval before any additional military action is taken against Iran. Mr. Trump dismissing the non-binding resolution as meaningless and poorly timed.
8: Today marks the fourth anniversary of the Supreme Court's repeal of Roe v. Wade. Marjorie Dannenfelser of Susan B. Anthony Pro-Life America says it now. Her group's attention turns to abortion pills.
9: We have women who are receiving these drugs because of a Biden COVID hangover. The rules were dropped around the distribution of these drugs. There's no in-person visit to anybody associated with her health. She just gets it in the mail, or her boyfriend, her ex-husband, the guys at the fraternity, someone has those drugs and she gets them, and it's leading to disasters all over the country.
8: Dannenfelser speaking with the Salem Radio Network. The Dow is up 187 points. More on these stories, townhall.com.
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8: More atomic saber rattling by the North Korean dictator.
12: Kim Jong-un, in his usual black suit, stood out among the row of sailors in white. The North Korean leader told them that the plan to equip the Navy with nuclear weapons is following its course. It is unclear when that will be, but North Korea has been test-firing missiles from its ships. And soon, he boasted, he will launch ships twice as large as the one in front of him. Since his negotiations with U.S. President Trump failed in 2019, Mr. Kim has continued to pursue nuclear weapons, unveiling more ambitious plans one after another.
8: That's the BBC's Jay Kwan in Seoul, South Korea. Ukraine says its forces have struck a railway bridge, power plant, and other key infrastructure targets in neighboring Russia-controlled Crimea. As Moscow steps up attacks on Ukrainian civilian targets, the Ukrainians are striking back. News and analysis at townhall.com. More than 1,000 GM workers are out, and 50 robots are in.
13: General Motors is facing renewed scrutiny over automation at its flagship EV assembly plant after adding dozens of robots to the production line months after cutting more than 1,000 jobs. The changes at Factory Zero in Detroit highlight the growing tension between automakers seeking greater efficiency and workers concerned about the future of manufacturing employment. The move reflects a trend seen across the automotive industry, where manufacturers are increasingly turning to robots and artificial intelligence to improve productivity, reduce costs, and streamline vehicle assembly operations. Bernie Bennett reporting.
8: The Supreme Court has granted tech giant Cisco's bid to shut down a lawsuit that claims the company's technology was used to persecute members of the Falun Gong spiritual movement in communist China. The justices say the American courts are not the right forum for the suits. More on these stories, townhall.com.
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2: This is your I-94 Ramp Cone Zone Update. The 210 I-94 ramp is closed. The interchange ramps will be closed to all travelers during construction, and traffic to and from Highway 210 in Fergus Falls will be detoured to the County Road 1/Tower Road. Highway 210 will remain open for travelers during construction. Traffic will shift to one side of the bridge and will be reduced to one lane in each direction. For construction updates, visit the Fergus Falls Chamber at fergusfalls.com and click on the Cone Zone. 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Laundry piling up while the roads are torn up? Falls Laundromat is open during construction. 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
4: 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The time is 10 after 10. Currently, it is 61 degrees in Fergus Falls with overcast skies. It's a little humid, 88% humidity. Today, we're looking at a high of 71 with a slight chance of showers between noon and 1, and then a chance of showers and thunderstorms after 1 o'clock. Tonight, a 20% chance of showers before 8. Mostly cloudy with a low around 53. Thursday, partly sunny with a high near 75. Thursday night, mostly cloudy with a low around 56. And then looking
0: to start the weekend on Friday. 20% chance of showers after 1 with a high near 75 Friday night. More chances of showers with a low around 61. So coming up in a little bit, I will have Lisa Workman from the Fergus Falls Chamber of Commerce in to talk about all the stuff going on with the chamber. One thing I wanted to talk about real quick is today is the second day of the Bayrak Shrine Circus. We still have family four-pack tickets, so if you want your chance to win, we're going to have you text 218-321-1926, keyword circus. That's 321-1926. Text circus to 321-1926. But now let's head outside the box with the ox.
21: CNN World reports this week that AI breaches will occur, and sooner, not later. That all of our national defenses are at high risk, and particularly stark risks to small and medium businesses. And that, quote, currently there is no transparent, consistent framework for regulating AI in the U.S. While some experts say the government should be involved in conversations about AI safety, others argue the result could stifle the industry, close quote. Somehow they must be blaming Donald Trump, but they stop short by just saying a group of experts have written a letter to him urging some action because they say AI models have reached expert levels of cyber capability. Okay. But I guess we're totally cool with this because thinking outside the box, now we can check how much gas is in our car at the moment, open our living room blinds, make sure our math is right on the business report we're submitting next week, shop for clever knickknacks to send to random relatives and friends for any occasion, and watch for stray dogs on our outdoor patio cameras from our phones while halfway around the world smoking the hookah in an Amsterdam hash den. Oh, and when we're drinking with buddies, we can solve once and for all who sold more records between the Beatles and Rolling Stones during an argument, and whether or not it tastes great or is less filling.
22: Tastes great.
23: Less filling.
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21: Well worth the risk of total global financial meltdown by non-human superintelligent machines with no innate groundings and morals, societal mores, or fear of eternal punishment from a supreme being.
25: There is no God.
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26: For MNN Sports, I'm Kevin Faulness. Last night, the Twins battled the weather, then they battled the Dodgers.
27: He swings and taps away. Right back to Brock Stewart. Brock's got it, throws to first. Skyler will have to wait for that first base hit. He's now 0 for 10. Twins get a homer from Brooks here in the final frame. One run on two hits, and they leave a man, but it's all Dodgers here tonight. 12-3 is your final tally.
26: Twins radio with the final call. The series finale is tonight. It'll be Joe Ryan against Shohei Ohtani, 6:40 first pitch from Target Field. Last night in Brooklyn, it was the NBA draft.
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26: The Wolves didn't have a first-round pick last night, but they'll have two picks tonight. Already, they've traded away Julius Randle, extended Io DeSumo, and said goodbye to assistant coach Micah Norrie. Kevin Faulness, MNN Sports.
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0: 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Listen anytime, any place with the Fergus Now app on your phone. I am sitting here with... Oh no, I forgot to record. I am sitting here with president of the Fergus Falls area. I almost said Chamber Cafe. I am having a time
7: You
0: today.
7: Know what? It's all good.
0: Chamber of Commerce.
7: It all counts.
0: Lisa Workman. Lisa, how are we doing today?
7: Good. You know, I am glad, Derek, that I am not the only one who either makes up words or puts things together that don't make sense. Like, people give me the strangest looks sometimes, and I'm like, oh, yeah, those words that just came out of my mouth really didn't go together. So thanks for making my day on that. It helps us all.
0: I'm really happy to help, Lisa.
7: Taking one for the team. Appreciate that.
0: Every time. So let's talk about what's going on with the Chamber of Commerce right now. And you guys are starting the Super Summer Savings Card.
7: 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Like, there's just on and on offers. The cards don't expire till the end of September, so it's great for your back to school if you're doing some back to school shopping. But it's a way to help folks stretch their budget, to get a little bit more money out of their weekly paychecks, and to also support our local businesses. So make a point, or you could make this into a checklist, like, see how many of these I can get to this summer.
0: And it these little cards are perfect for a checklist.
7: Yes.
0: It just they're perfectly designed for it, so you could literally go and check mark off list the whole time.
7: And that's what's kind of fun too, is that a lot of times when we live in a community for a while, we forget sometimes about some of those local businesses. They're like, oh, yeah, I haven't been to Dahlia's downtown ever or recently. I mean, did you know they have little girls' clothes there?
0: I did.
7: Maybe not as little as your girls.
0: No, but I did know that because my wife and I were actually walking downtown earlier this summer. And we don't typically do that.
7: Yeah.
0: And she just started a new job, so she was looking for new clothes. And she's like, I've never been in here. So we went in there, and it happened to be like their third birthday.
7: Oh,
0: something
7: perfect
0: like that.
7: Day.
0: So like there were, so even though we had kids, like, we, you know, gave them donuts, and it's a great time.
7: It was a good day. And that's one thing too. Like I said, we created these discount cards. They're great. You know, our hotels are sharing them with their guests as they check in, as well as out at Swan Lake Resort. And then, you know, residents can use them too as a means to explore your community or explore your downtown and throughout the community. So it's not just downtown. We've got offers throughout the store. So the free Super Summer Savings Card, you can pick them up, like I said, at the participating businesses. And to find out what those businesses are, go to the Chamber's website at fergusfalls.com. And if you click on our events calendar, the Super Summer Savings Card is an event that's listed every day. You can click on that, and all of the sponsors of that are places where you can pick up a card. So, like I said, if even if you lose it, you can get another free one.
0: Which is so great. It's always great to have a good way of savings. But, you know, with talking about shopping locally, we have to talk about the Cone Zone.
7: Yeah, so we even, on our Super Summer Savings Card, folks in Radioland, there's this cute little cone guy that's on the Super Summer Savings Card. That way, you know, you have this year's card. But yeah, there's a fair amount of pavement progress, including bridges being built, new parking lots, new alleys, new streets. So think about all the streets that, you know, especially if you're from Fergus, you think about the roads that are like, oh my gosh, when are they going to fix that street? Well, it's this year. It's being fixed. So we're just going to have to, you know, put on our big boy pants. I don't know what that means. It's progress. So we're going to have to live through a little bit of pain to get through the fabulous

0: the public parking lots, plenty of places to get out and explore your community. So take, again, look at it as an adventure. We've got the Cone Zone, and every Thursday, the Chamber features another Cone Zone business where we do some Facebook Lives and we have a prize wheel. You'll catch Amy Callan, our Director of Membership and Marketing there. Believe she's going to either the Days Inn or Hotel 8 today. So great time for you to go and check out one of our local hotels and maybe win some swag.
1: Yeah, those videos have been really fun to sort of watch as they've come out. It's just, it's fun to see you guys, you know, going out and being out and about.
0: We're trying to make the best of it, you know. And then again, thanks to all the crews and construction teams and workers that are out there making all these things happen. There are so many different projects that are happening. It's hard to keep track of, but before we know it, they'll be done and we'll be like, hey, this road is awesome. So
1: yeah, I'm really excited for this stuff over on Highway 210.
0: Thank you, State of Minnesota. Thank you, Otter Tail County. Thank you, City of Fergus Falls. Like, we appreciate those investments in the infrastructure.
1: Well, coming up in this next month, July, we got another Chamber Cafe at the West Central Initiative.
0: Yeah, so right next door, very close to here to the Layton Media Studios.
1: I might actually be able to make it this time.
0: Yes, and they're hosting, we're celebrating their 40th anniversary at West Central Initiative. So they're hosting our Chamber Cafe on Thursday, July 9th. And just as a reminder for folks, it is an event that is open to the public. If you're a Chamber member, it's just $5. And if you're not, it's only $10, but it's breakfast. And a great way to catch up on what's going on in the community. Really, sometimes, I'm sure, Derek, you pick up some great news stories because it's first announced. People are saving information to announce to the community at Chamber Cafe. So.
1: And it's a great way to make connections. You know, if you're a business owner in town, or especially new business owners, we've had a lot of new businesses the last couple of years. If you haven't been to one of these, it's a great place to make connections.
0: Absolutely, absolutely. So we look forward to Chamber Cafe. It starts at 7:30, doors open at 7:15. We'll get you out of there by 9. If you need to leave at 8, that's fine too. You know, it's a we've got great speakers and they each spend up to 3 minutes, and it's a great opportunity, like you said, to connect with community. So that's Thursday, July 9th, as we celebrate Chamber Cafe at West Central Initiative and their 40th anniversary.
1: Yeah, and then looking ahead into August, we've got a candidate workshop.
0: Yeah, so we know that there's I think I heard Ben Shire once say that there are 400 electable or open, you know, public positions in the region that need to be filled. And so that's everything from township boards, school boards, city council, county commissioners. There are so many folks that are needed to make our communities go in these municipalities. And so it takes everyday folks to say, yeah, I want to make a difference. I want to make a difference in my community. And many of them might be thinking, yes, I want to make a difference, but I don't know where to start. And so we are partnering with West Central Initiative to offer a free candidate workshop on Wednesday, August 5th. It's an all-day workshop, but you will learn the tools of what it means to be a candidate, like you making sure you're following all the rules when it comes to fundraising and advertising and handing out flyers and door knocking and all those different things. You're really going to get some great tips on what it means. So that happens to fall in line with some of the candidate filings. Some will still be open at that time. And this is also for those who are currently in office as well as those who've already filed to run for a public office. So if you're even thinking about it now or maybe down the road, please register with the chamber at fergusfalls.com for the August 5th free candidate workshop. And what we want to do is provide folks with the skills to be good candidates, to run a campaign full of integrity and honesty, and to make sure that they're abiding by all the rules. So we won't tell you what to say or how to think or anything like that, but we're just going to make sure you're going to stay within the guardrails of what it means to be a good candidate. And of course, the chamber is the advocate for the local business community. We partner firsthand and on a day-to-day basis with our members to help make sure that their viewpoints are represented to these types of decision makers too. So this is the reason why the Fergus Falls Chamber is hosting this workshop. It is to help strengthen those relationships.

0: relationships that we have with policymakers, lawmakers, council members, county commissioners, the mayors, you know, our state representative and state senators and things like that. So, for example, like we have Representative Jeff Backer, who's going to be a guest at our board meeting today. So we're constantly making connections, but a lot of times we don't always, it doesn't always make the headlines.
1: Yeah. And I just want to quick mention before we get off here, August 20th, the Stars and Stripes Golf Scramble.
0: Yeah, that's coming up. Yeah, Stars and Stripes. You know, we're all thinking red, white, and blue, celebrating America's 250th. If you are thinking about hosting a tee box or a team, now is the perfect time to get out and do that shopping when it comes to your decor, your decorations, your costumes, that type of thing. The stores are loaded full of red, white, and blue. Again, that's on Thursday, August 20th. And just a tidbit, in October, we're going to be celebrating the Chamber's 140th anniversary, too. So
1: which is very
0: mark that
1: exciting.
0: On the calendar. Yeah, all kinds of fun stuff. Fun and business and all the good stuff happening with the Chamber.
1: All right. Well, thank you so much, Lisa, for coming in here and for all you do for the community. You guys are always so busy, and it's always great to see.
0: It's always good to have great partners like Derek here and Layton Media. So we appreciate you guys.
1: All right. Thanks, Lisa. That was Lisa Workman, president of the Fergus Falls Area Chamber of Commerce, here on News Talk 1250 KBRF. Listen anytime, any place with the Fergus Now app on your phone. Coming up next, we'll be getting into the Red River Farm Network, and then we'll have a pre-recorded interview with Dave talking to the Habitat for Humanity. 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

0: Good morning. I'm Jamie Dickerman with a market update on the Red River Farm Network. Grain market seeing a modest recovery following the sharp sell-off yesterday. Wheat futures leading the way in early trade. Total Farm Marketing's Brandon Doherty says the rebound coming after significant pressure on the spring wheat from improving moisture conditions.
1: Wheat is leading the way higher. I think it's mainly a technical bounce because it was down pretty hard yesterday, led by the Minneapolis contracts. Spring wheat was down 20 or 20 some cents yesterday at the close. And I think that's largely due to the rains that were going through the Canadian prairies as well as parts of the northern Dakotas. Improving conditions there, I think, a little bit. Now, with that said, right now I have Chicago and Kansas City up anywhere from about 8 to 10 cents. Minneapolis is only up a couple pennies. So I think, like I mentioned, it's largely a technical bounce here on that.
0: On the livestock side, we're seeing strong box beef values pushing the cash cattle trades, providing support there.
1: We did see strong box beef prices that should continue to support the market. Choice was up $4.25 and Select up $5.47 yesterday. So that's, keeping the market supported there. We may have seen kind of this level of price resistance, though, in the cattle market. We recently peaked out here on live cattle back about May 1st.
0: Total Farm Marketing's Brandon Doherty. 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
0: In the markets right now, we're seeing Minneapolis wheat July. It's down 1¾ cents at 586 and a quarter. We got September Chicago up 8½ now at 605½. Kansas City July 624. That's up 5¾ cents. In July corn, it is down 3/4 at 409. D's corn down 1/4 cent, 437. July soybeans down 2, 1115. The November down 3/4, 1141. In the livestock, August live cattle is up 62 cents, 246.62. August feeders up 275, 370.90. And July lean hogs down 15 cents, 94.07. 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
7: Welcome to Fungicide Facts from Corteva. We're visiting with Corteva Portfolio Marketing Lead for Row Crop Fungicides, Madison Riggle. We know these foliar diseases can quickly take hold of a crop if those conditions are right. Talk to me about foreseeable fungicide. Why is that a strong option?
8: We're really excited. This is the first season that we will have foreseeable fungicide. And foreseeable really provides growers a powerful tool to help control those key diseases and protect the crop. It's built on three powerful modes of action. So it's giving that grower that confidence they'll have, you know, control over key diseases like the tar spot, southern rust, gray leaf spot, northern corn leaf blight, really being the corn focus, and Forcevo also being really strong with frog eye leaf spot. With that protection, in addition to what we say our novel SDHI, it has residual up to 30 days, so that really gives growers some extra protection on the back end through those critical growth stages that most competitive fungicides don't have. Farmers should definitely work with their local Corteva rep. In addition, they can also visit corteva.com/fungicidefacts for more information on Forcevo fungicide from Corteva AgriScience.
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15: Minnesota News Network, I'm Jason Dinesen. 7 people connected to Minnesota healthcare providers are reportedly among hundreds charged in a nationwide fraud crackdown. MNN's Tasha Radel has more.
16: The U.S. Department of Justice announced 455 defendants across 45 states and territories are accused of participating in healthcare fraud schemes involving more than $6.5 billion in false claims. The cases include allegations of fraud, illegal kickbacks, and opioid-related offenses. Federal officials have not yet identified the Minnesota providers involved. The DOJ says the operation is one of the largest healthcare fraud enforcement actions in U.S. history.
15: Governor Walz has filed 16 Freedom of Information Act requests with federal agencies seeking records that mention Minnesota, the governor, and terms such as retribution and punish since January 2025. This is MNN.
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21: 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It is currently 10:40 in Fergus Falls. It is 63 degrees and overcast. And before I take a look at our forecast, just want to remind you that we are currently giving away 3 family 4-packs of tickets to the circus at the West Ottertail County Fair. That's the Byrack Shrine Circus. So text circus to 218-321-1926. That's keyword circus to 321-1926. There are still 2 performances today at 2 o'clock and at 6:30. So if you want to go see the circus, shoot us a text at 218-321-1926, and then you'll be able to come and claim your ticket. Now looking at the weather today, high of 71 with mostly cloudy. And then we have a chance of shower starting this afternoon going into tonight, with later tonight clearing up, mostly cloudy skies and a low of 53. Tomorrow, a high of 75 and partly sunny. Tomorrow night, low of 56 and mostly cloudy skies. And then looking at the start of the weekend on Friday, we have a high of 75 with mostly cloudy and then slight chance of showers beginning in the afternoon. Coming up, we've got Dave did an interview with Habitat for Humanity, so we can talk about everything going on with them. They do a lot of great stuff. But in the meantime, text 218-321-1926. Text the keyword circus to win a family 4-pack of tickets to the Byrack Shrine Circus, which still has performances today, this afternoon at 2 o'clock, and tonight at 6:30 here on News Talk 1250 KBRF.
9: 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Listen anytime, any place with the Fergus Now app on your phone. Joining me, I've got Paul Scholl, Operations Manager for Fergus Falls Area Habitat for Humanity. How's it going, Paul?
22: Hey, good morning. It's going good.
9: Let's jump right into it. We got a lot of things to cover, including some new hires.
22: Yeah, I thought I'd share. We had some staff turnover. So we're very grateful for both Gina Ackerson and Liz Niblock and the work they did with Habitat, in their positions. And so they have moved on, transitioned. And, so we want to, introduce our new folks in those positions. So we have a contractor position with, Kara Nozel, as our office manager. So we're very excited to work with Kara. Kara has been involved with Habitat in a variety of ways over the last several years. And so now she'll be filling in all sorts of roles within the office, as well as continuing to maintain our website and a variety of other digital materials. So glad to have Kara Nozel on board. And then Heidi Strahman will be starting with us on Monday. She will be filling the family service coordinator position. So we're excited to invite her as well. Yeah, I understand she has also a position slash a ministry over at Bethel Lutheran Church. And so we're excited for that possible partnership a little bit with that as well. So excited to have Kara and Heidi on board. We're also currently looking for one other position. A new position that hasn't been part of our organization in the past. So it's a construction coordinator and a planner. So that can be split into 2 positions, one the planner and the other the coordinator, both part-time or a full-time person to fill those 2 positions. And so that person is going to mainly, the number one task for them is to do modular builds. So we're growing and growing quickly with a lot of dollars raised through the state housing tax credit in the last couple of years. And so we're going to see our production go from two homes a year to three and four homes a year here really quickly. So we need another construction person to do that. And the way we want to do that is to, we're looking into doing some modular homes through Dynamic Homes in Detroit Lakes. So anyways, if anybody's listening and it has some construction experience, we would love to hear from them. If you know anybody who has construction experience, to be mostly a general contractor leading those modular builds. They can find out more about the job posting at ffhabitat.org /jobs. There's a few other activities we expect that person to be doing within our organization. So we're looking for a construction coordinator and planner for our additional builds will be coming up.
2: And another thing you're working on right now is the strategic planning process. Let's talk a little bit about this.
22: Yeah, so we're excited about this process. It's going to help us have a clear direction going forward. So this process is for the next 3 years. And so our board felt we needed to create some goals. And so we hired George Myers, a consultant out of Milwaukee area. He has worked with us in the past many years ago, probably close to a decade ago, creating a strategic plan for our organization. And he's worked with many habitats across the country. So anyways, George has been leading us through that process. We're nearing the end and completion of it. And so we have five outcomes that our board has generated with George's help. So here are some potential outcomes for where you can see habitat in Fergus Falls in the next 3 years. Five things we are going to be aiming to do. These are potential. I stress the word potential because it's going to be finalized in the next couple months. So if you hear me say these five things, we are looking at those five things to be doing. And so we'll finalize those and see which of those five we choose, maybe all, maybe some. But anyways, here's the five. So we're going to look at expanding where we currently are building. So we've been building in neighboring communities and certainly within Fergus Falls. But is there potential to go out further into our community or into communities that we haven't been building in? And that's a piece of the modular builds that we think could help us expand is using modular homes. So that's one. Another outcome is a permanent home. So we're going to be looking for, I feel like this one's definitely going to be on the strategic plan, that we want to find a building, possibly build a site that we can call home. Right now we're currently in an office and we have storage units to store our things and tool trailers. So a permanent home is on the likely on the strategic plan somewhere here in Fergus Falls. We want to create new finance options for families, have a broader scope of ways in which families can finance, we can help them finance their loan for their homes. And we would like to create a development, probably in Fergus Falls, maybe not necessarily, maybe in a neighboring community where we can develop a unit, bring in the infrastructure, and do 6, 8, 10 habitat homes within a development. Lastly, the fifth one is possibly start a repair program. So interestingly, Stan, our executive director, showed a graph at our strategic planning process meeting a few weeks ago. And 10 years ago, habitats across the country, all the habitats across the country, 75% of their work was new construction, 25% being rehabs or repairs. Now that is completely flipped around. Across the country in the last, there's been a trend that's been going up and up and up. Repairs have been more and more common for the work for habitat. So now it's exactly opposite. 75% of the work across the country is repairs and 25% is new construction. So there is a potential that Fergus Falls Habitat would start a repair program. What that would look like is similar to our home ownership program, where we would take applications for repairs at homes, and there would be requirements that need to be met in order to apply and be accepted, and then we would take care of those repairs in some fashion. So that's a whole thing we'd have to look into in a whole different branch. But yeah, we're excited for all these different opportunities that the strategic plan is aiming towards and making things happen. So that'll be coming up.
2: So you've got a lot of things going on, including one of the big things that's happening right now is the Pioneer Care Project. And let's describe a little bit about the expanse that is this project. This is going to be huge.
22: Yeah, so I'd like to touch on this. Been talking about this project over the last few months as I've been on the radio and certainly out in the community, as well as other people talking about it, raising awareness and excitement for it. So I'd like to visit a little bit about it again and just keep sharing so people know. So, yeah, Pioneer Care Project happening over at Pioneer Care property here in Fergus Falls. The goal is to help meet the need for daycare. So Pioneer Care recognized that, and in our community, there's over 350 missing spots, according to the Daycare Association, 350 missing spots here in Fergus Falls. And so to meet that need, we're building three buildings, each with two pods. So it'll have six pods in it, six daycare providers. One of those daycare providers will be the Pioneer Care employees space. So the other five will be for the community. It'll hold up to 84 kids. We're currently building the first of three buildings, and it'll be a three-year project located right across from the Hillcrest Elementary School on Channing, next to the CJB Law Office and a field on Pioneer Care property. Pioneer Care raised $1.4 million to build this project, and they recruited us to be the builders to help keep their costs down further. So pretty excited to be a part of it. It's actually the first daycare ever built by a Habitat in the country. So we're excited to be a part of that. We're currently building it right now, out there right now. We've got a group from First Lutheran Church here in Fergus Falls helping us build as our volunteers today. And we're getting ready to start framing and making the shell of the structure, which is always an exciting time. So we're prepping for our blitz build, which starts next Monday. We've found it really effective to increase our hours, increase our days of building, a big blitz, just like it says, a blitz build. Next Monday through July 3rd, we'll have 3 weeks in a row where we'll have all sorts of groups coming, groups like we've got the police, firefighters, and EMS coming. So we have a first responders build day. The school district is sending volunteers one day. We've got loads of different churches coming, and Rotary, morning, noon, and all sorts of other volunteers coming to help build this structure over these next 3 weeks. So, but there is space. If people want to get involved, this is the best time. I keep emphasizing that. If you want to volunteer with us, all skill levels are welcome and needed. During the Blitz build is a blast. It's where you see the most visual progress. It's where you feel the most energy. So if you're listening, have thought about volunteering with Habitat, we would love to have you come join. You can find out, let us know through our website, ffhabitat.org, or call our office, 736-2905. Love to have you come join over the next 3 weeks. We do need more volunteers. We're trying to fill more spaces and have plenty of hands on to really blitz this first structure. So come on out and join us. It's a great time.
2: And we just have a couple minutes left, so let's just quickly touch on the Battle Lake High School project.
22: Yes, definitely. So our main project is the Pioneer Care. That's what we're focusing on. And Battle Lake High School is our other project for this year. So they built a home over at Battle Lake through the school year, so they're done with school. So it's our turn to pick it up and get it moved up to Ottertail City. So that's going to go up to Ottertail City this summer on a semi and get put on a basement, and then we'll finish it out in the fall of 2026 with volunteers, the interior of the home. so we'll be serving a family up in that area. We do not have that family selected yet, so spread the word that we're looking for a family up in the Otter Tail City area.
2: And, of course, you can't do any of this without all the community support you get.
22: Yeah, like I said today, right out here, we've got First Lutheran Church volunteers. But I'd like to specifically comment on three different businesses who have, and church, that have made that group build partnership with us this summer. So that means financially supporting us, but then also potentially sending volunteers. 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
25: He swings and taps one. Right back to Brock Stewart. Brock Stoddard throws to first. Skyler will have to wait for that first base hit. He's now 0 for 10. Twins get a homer from Brooks here in the final frame. One run on two hits, and they leave a man, but it's all Dodgers here tonight. 12-3 is your final tally.
24: Twins radio with the final call. The series finale is tonight. It'll be Joe Ryan against Shohei Ohtani, 6:40 first pitch from Target Field. 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
24: The Wolves didn't have a first-round pick last night, but they'll have two picks tonight. Already, they've traded away Julius Randle, extended Io DeSumo, and said goodbye to assistant coach Micah Norrie. Kevin Falmas, MNN Sports.
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6: 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A Pine River man has been charged for sexually assaulting a boy in Verndale. Wadena County prosecutors say 43-year-old Adam Charles McCoy sexually assaulted a 7-year-old boy while they were living in the same home around late 2016 and early 2017. The investigation began after the victim reported the abuse last September. According to court documents, the victim says he was sexually assaulted at least 4 times, with one instance involving another adult that has not been identified. The victim told investigators that McCoy had threatened to kill him and his mother if he ever told anyone about the assault. McCoy made his first court appearance Monday morning and has been charged with 4 counts of first-degree criminal sexual conduct with a minor. An Arizona man is in custody for driving an excavator around Detroit Lakes while drunk and causing thousands of dollars in property damage around the Fairview Hotel on West Lake Drive. 30-year-old Alex Prescott Hansen was arrested Sunday night after he told Detroit Lakes police that he had attempted to drive an excavator after leaving a party at Zorba's. An officer administered a breath test, and Prescott Hansen blew a .18 BAC. Investigators say it appeared the excavator was originally located out front of Lakeside Restaurant. It was maneuvered and then knocked down a new light pole, and the concrete sidewalk had significant damage. The excavator then headed east toward Hub 41. Hub 41 had damage to the outside handrail system, and their sailboat sculpture was destroyed. Then the excavator appeared to drive to the Fairfield entrance, where it caused damage to the hotel awning. Officials estimate that the damage at Hub 41 alone would cost $40,000 to repair. Prescott Hansen made his first court appearance Tuesday morning and has been charged with felony criminal damage to property and a misdemeanor DWI. The North Dakota State College of Science will undergo an accelerated leadership transition next week ahead of the upcoming academic year and legislative session, higher education officials announced Tuesday. North Dakota University System Commissioner Brent Sanford said campus president Rod Flanagan will transition to administrative leave effective July 1st. Flanagan previously announced his retirement effective December 31st. Sanford said Lisa Karch has been appointed interim president and will assume leadership of the college no later than July 1st to ensure continuity. The timing of the midsummer transition is intended to provide stable leadership as the institution heads into fall enrollment and prepares for the 2027 state legislative session. Flanagan will remain available to support the leadership transition through the end of his contract on December 31st. 7 people connected to Minnesota healthcare providers are reportedly among hundreds charged in a nationwide fraud crackdown. The U.S. Department of Justice announced that 455 defendants across 45 states and territories are accused of participating in healthcare fraud schemes involving more than $6.5 billion in false claims. Federal officials have not yet identified the Minnesota providers involved. The DOJ says the operation is one of the largest healthcare fraud enforcement actions in U.S. history. Minnesota Congresswoman Angie Craig is taking aim at Senate Republicans' farm bill proposal. The top Democrat on the House Agriculture Committee says the plan doesn't do enough to help family farmers struggling with rising costs and uncertain markets. Craig also criticized proposed SNAP cuts and called on Senate leaders to negotiate a bipartisan bill that can win broad support and become law. She says farmers and working families need solutions that reduce costs and strengthen the agricultural economy. For KBRFradio.com News, I'm Derek Sidian. Get more news at KBRFradio.com. 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
7: Here's your forecast from News Talk 1250 KBRF. Scattered showers today with a high of 70 and a west-northwest wind. Overnight, some lingering rain possible with a low of 53. Thursday, partly sunny and 75. 75 on Friday with a slight chance of rain. And for the weekend, Saturday, breezy, slight chance of rain with a high of 81. And on Sunday, chance of showers and 89. That's your weather from News Talk 1250 KBRF.
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18: All right, let's do it. 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Jamie Markley, David Van Camp, Scott Robbins.
19: Yo, man.
18: A lot to cover today. Some really cool studies out there. Some fun stuff to get to. But we should probably tackle the part where part of this country is becoming socialist.
19: Yes.
30: Yes.
18: Whoo!
19: Yes. Foreign-born socialist.
18: Yes.
30: No less, at that.
19: Which
30: yes.
19: is crazy.
30: Mm-hmm.
19: Well, it was a bad night for the Democrat establishment in New York as all three candidates endorsed by communist Mayor Zoran Mamdani won their congressional primaries, ousting two incumbent Democrats. So it's just kind of remarkable here. And before the votes were tallied, the top Democrat in the House, himself from New York, Hakeem Jeffries, was asked if he's worried about his party getting pulled further to the left.
18: Okay.
31: We have agreed to strongly disagree, and we put it into the hands of the people of New York to decide what's the best path forward.
32: Is he making a mistake by trying to pull your caucus so sharply to the left?
31: Well, that's a question you have to direct to him. There are 215 members of the House Democratic Caucus. A handful of primaries that go in one direction or the other in a given state or two aren't going to reshape who we are as House Democrats.
18: Oh, yes, it is.
19: It already has.
30: Yes. Too late for that.
18: Like, you could not be more wrong about that.
19: No.
18: And did you hear the crowd in New York?
19: Oh, yeah.
18: Chanting to Hakeem, basically?
33: You're next.
18: You won't survive the next one, buddy.
19: That's the thing. They keep wanting to, play footsie with this communist insurgency, but damn, man, the communist insurgency has no interest in playing footsie back with them.
18: No, not at all. Well, you've heard Democratic Socialists talk off the record. They want to destroy the Democrat Party.
30: No, they're here to take it over.
18: Not only that, they can't stand those people.
19: Oh, no.
30: Well, they run in these primaries in these deep blue states where they know that the Democrats are going to come out on top. They just want to be that Democrat.
19: Yeah.
30: And they're winning.
19: It's a smart strategy.
30: I mean, they're reshaping the entire party.
19: Yeah.
30: Right before our eyes, Hakeem. You are next, by the way.
19: And it's not even behind closed doors. I mean, one of these candidates that won the primary founded an organization that said, the goal is to destroy Western civilization.
18: Yeah. Yes.
19: You can't really.
18: I mean, people think we're just popping off on the show saying that. That's the truth.
19: That's what she says.
30: 2 years ago, this might have been hyperbole.
18: But you saw it coming then.
30: But you saw it coming, but when you voiced it, it was like,
18: well, they would voice it behind closed doors.
30: Right. You can't,
18: and
30: you
18: now,
30: know,
18: like
30: we
18: David
30: don't have
18: said,
30: the evidence of that.
18: It's out there.
30: Right. It's unbelievable.
19: Well, and these are just some anti-American nut jobs, too. This, I don't know how to pronounce the first name, Aber Kwas.
1: Oh,
19: she,
1: yeah.
19: She won the Democrat primary for a state Senate seat in New York, another one of Mamdani's commies. She's, I mean, this is her not that long ago talking about 9/11 and how we kind of had it coming.
18: Yes, as she's sitting there, full hijab, in New York, saying this crap.
2: And so, like, and finding that, like, you know, the system of capitalism and racism. And
18: by the way, isn't it against Muslim, the religion, Islam, to be like, and do like, and sound like an idiot from America? Aren't you supposed to cure that somehow?
30: Yeah. I don't know, but they all do it.
18: Okay.
19: The Taliban hears that and says, and we're the wrong ones, please.
2: Right, exactly. The system of capitalism and racism and white supremacy, etc., right, have all, and Islamophobia, have all been used, you know, to colonize lands, right, to take resources from other people. And so this is like a long trajectory, and we're just seeing the manifestations of that continuation, right, with
18: your religion's done that for hundreds of years.
19: That's the foundational, or one of the foundational premises of Islam, is conquest.
18: Yes, that's how they convert people. More times than not, it's by overtaking. It's from violence, for crying out loud,
2: right, with 9/11. And so a lot of times when people are asking us to respond about, you know, attack, right, when, if you look back, like, historically, right, you know, a lot of us come from lands that were colonized, lands where wars are being waged, right, and a lot of times because of U.S. policy or the policies in Europe, and so...
18: Or that were taken back after you conquered them hundreds of years before.
30: Like?
18: Like, yeah. Okay, anyway.
2: I find that we can connect over that, but then also that... the idea that we have to apologize for, like, a terror attack that, like, a couple of people did, and then there is no apologies or reparations for genocide and for slavery, et cetera, is something that I kind of find, like, reprehensible.
18: Oh, that's so bad. That's so bad, isn't
4: and
18: it?
4: And I like some to think... Some people did something?
18: Yeah, it's a couple people. Some people did something. It's like the party line.
19: The thing
30: I'd like
19: is,
30: to thank the faculty at Harry Truman Junior High for giving me this opportunity to speak to you. Yeah. Sounds like an eighth grade student. Well, who is that?
19: Right. That's the thing is, like, it, not only is she an anti-American communist, she's adult.
30: Exactly.
19: She's dumb.
18: Yeah.
30: Box of rocks dumb.
18: Yes. But she looks the part, so why not vote
30: but
18: for
30: it's
18: her?
30: The right? Naive, you know, little eighth grade girl chanting, you know, how awful it is, and you go.
18: And you hate to think of it, but you know it's probably happening. And then there's other white girls going, yeah, genocide, yeah,
30: right, exactly.
18: White supremacy,
30: exactly.
18: I apologize for my white skin.
30: Yes,
19: it's true.
30: Yes.
19: I mean, just like with the Mamdani election in New York, when you look at exit polling and who voted for whom, working class whites, people of color, did not vote for these nuts.
18: No.
19: It was mostly wealthy white liberals and foreigners.
18: Yes. That's the playbook. They're following that. Van Jones sounded scared to death last night on CNN.
19: He did.
18: Like, at one point, I don't even know what you want me to say. Like, what's happening to the party?
19: Yeah.
18: Talking with Caitlin Collins.
5: Well, first of all, New York City matters because the two most exciting left-wing candidates are here, AOC and Mamdani, but also this is the stronghold for the establishment, Schumer and Hakeem Jeffries. This is a battle between the establishment and this insurgency, and the roof is collapsing on the Democratic Party establishment tonight. If Mamdani gets a hat trick, three out of three,
18: and he did.
5: This is a new era for the Democratic Party, and you can't write off New York City because this is the place where both it's a power center for the establishment and the insurgency, and they're going head to head tonight. And right now, this is no longer a movement. This is a movement and a machine at the same time. There's just no way to sugarcoat this. If Mamdani pulls off a hat trick, it is a new era in Democratic Party politics.
18: Yeah, and it is.
19: Mm-hmm.
18: Yeah, he said it. There was a butt kicking all the way around. Yeah.
30: I can't believe it, man. But I can believe it.
18: Yeah.
30: At the same time.
18: Well, and the who doesn't ring true here. Meet the new boss. It's not the same as the old boss.
19: No, it's not.
30: Worse than the old boss.
18: Way worse.
30: Yeah.
18: If you can imagine. Yeah, more on that a little bit later. In Texas, more from James Tallarico, David?
19: The RNC is throwing out a lot more crazy stuff that the Democrat Senate candidate, James Tallarico, has said. This was on a podcast a while back where, you know, he's a seminarian. He's been in seminary for several years. Last time I checked, it was like a two-year program, so he's taken the scenic route. He just wants to say he's in seminary. That's
1: I think so,
19: that's
1: yeah.
19: That's all it is. Anyway, here's something he said about Jesus.
18: Okay.
14: It's very strange every time I think about it that the most popular figure in our country, particularly on the conservative right, is this, you know, socialist anarchist from ancient Palestine.
19: Anarchist?
18: What?
19: There's nothing anarchist about the teaching, and nothing socialist either, but...
30: I'm just going to say that.
19: I've heard socialist, the socialist thing before, and I just roll my eyes.
18: Jesus. Yeah.
19: But the anarchist thing, no.
18: That's what happens when you go to a church that doesn't follow the Bible, right. That makes up its own rules. Because that church, that crazy church in Austin?
19: Yeah.
18: You see what that guy's been teaching for years?
19: Yes.
18: It's bananas. I mean, that's not even Christianity.
19: You're talking about Jim Rigby, I believe, yeah.
18: Yeah, that's the guy's name.
19: And I as someone who grew up in the Presbyterian Church, which is what he says he's a part of, and unfortunately that argument is winning within PCUSA, that denomination. I have
18: because there's a split in the Presbyterian Church.
19: Yeah, and
18: like there is the Lutheran Church and the Methodist Church. Yeah. The Episcopalian Church is pretty much done.
19: But I will say that during, like, especially in high school, I knew some of the people who were associated with that. I knew people who knew of them and had cordial professional relationships. But a couple of the people, as I was recalling some conversations from years ago, the phrase, he certainly has some interesting theological theories, came out, which is the Southern bless your heart kind of thing. Like, they were not into what Rigby was teaching.
18: Right.
19: But they also realized that he did command a presence within a section of the church, and so it's like, well, we don't want to completely alienate the guy, blah, blah, blah. So,
18: right.
19: Yeah. Profiles and courage.
18: And the kind of person that, honestly, the left loves.
19: Mm-hmm.
18: And will put up on a pedestal. Yeah. And then you have the story, David, of this liberal woman that skipped her kid's graduation for what?
19: I just love this. This brave liberal white lady in Portland, Maine. Portland, Oregon, you're off the hook on this one. Sacrificed watching her kid's eighth grade graduation ceremony for a very noble cause.
18: Okay.
15: I'm at a middle school graduation. Portland. I'm not even going to mention which one. And instead of being inside, I am outside doing a lap around the parking lot, making sure that there are no ICE vehicles around. Because
18: what?
15: If you think about the people who are inside taking risk to see their children graduate eighth grade, and they're scared to be in there.
18: What?
15: And the people who didn't even come. So I'm doing my best to make sure that people are safe.
19: That's me. As someone who just had to sit through a kindergarten graduation.
18: Yes.
19: I'm kicking myself for not thinking about that. Like saying, you know what? I need to take a lap because I see a lot of Hispanics here in the auditorium, and I want to make sure that ICE is not in the parking lot right now. I'm going to do a lap.
30: There are no words for how mentally deranged these people are. There's no words for it.
18: No. Like, well, did you guys talked about the woman that stole the garbage can after the Knicks won?
30: Yeah, it's hard.
18: Orange. She dumped it out. Everybody was like, did you hear the rest of the story? She lost her job.
30: Yeah, she got canned.
19: I know.
18: She was a DEI exec at J.P. Morgan?
19: Yes.
18: Sometimes you think of these people as just these weird nuts that come out four times a year. No, they're amongst us.
30: Oh, yeah.
18: Holy smokes.
30: Sipping over garbage cans.
18: Wow, that story and the five stories we're watching today. Coming up.

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8: This is your I-94 ramp cone zone update. The 210 I-94 ramp is closed. The interchange ramps will be closed to all travelers during construction, and traffic to and from Highway 210 in Fergus Falls will be detoured to the County Road 1/Tower Road. Highway 210 will remain open for travelers during construction. Traffic

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4: Here's your forecast from News Talk 1250 KBRF. Scattered showers today with a high of 70 and a west-northwest wind. Overnight, some lingering rain possible with a low of 53. Thursday, partly sunny and 75. 75 on Friday with a slight chance of rain. And for the weekend, Saturday, breezy, slight chance of rain with a high of 81. And on Sunday, chance of showers and 89. That's your weather from News Talk 1250 KBRF.
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6: What's the Ox say?
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8: 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A Pine River man has been charged for sexually assaulting a boy in Verndale. Wadena County prosecutors say 43-year-old Adam Charles McCoy sexually assaulted a 7-year-old boy while they were living in the same home around late 2016 and early 2017. The investigation began after the victim reported the abuse last September. According to court documents, the victim says he was sexually assaulted at least 4 times, with one instance involving another adult that has not been identified. The victim told investigators that McCoy had threatened to kill him and his mother if he ever told anyone about the assault. McCoy made his first court appearance Monday morning and has been charged with 4 counts of first-degree criminal sexual conduct with a minor. McCoy previously pleaded guilty to third-degree sexual assault in a Wadena County case in 2018, for which he received and has spent 7 years on probation. He was also charged with first- and second-degree criminal sexual conduct in Cass County in 2019, but was acquitted in 2022. An Arizona man is in custody for driving an excavator around Detroit Lakes while drunk and causing thousands of dollars in property damage around the Fairview Hotel on West Lake Drive. 30-year-old Alex Prescott Hansen was arrested Sunday night after he told Detroit Lakes police that he had attempted to drive an excavator after leaving a party at Zorba's. An officer administered a breath test and Prescott Hansen blew a .18 BAC. Investigators say it appeared the excavator was originally located out front of Lakeside Restaurant. It was maneuvered and then knocked down a new light pole, and the concrete sidewalk had significant damage. The excavator then headed east toward Hub 41. Hub 41 had damage to the outside handrail system, and their sailboat sculpture was destroyed. Then the excavator appeared to drive to the Fairfield entrance, where it caused damage to the hotel awning. Officials estimate that the damage at Hub 41 alone would cost $40,000 to repair. Prescott Hansen made his first court appearance Tuesday morning and has been charged with felony criminal damage to property and a misdemeanor DWI. The North Dakota State College of Science will undergo an accelerated leadership transition next week ahead of the upcoming academic year and legislative session, higher education officials announced Tuesday. North Dakota University System Commissioner Brent Sanford said campus president Rod Flanagan will transition to administrative leave effective July 1st. Sanford said Lisa Karch has been appointed interim president and will assume leadership of the college no later than July 1st to ensure continuity. The timing of the midsummer transition is intended to provide stable leadership as the institution heads into fall enrollment and prepares for the 2027 state legislative session. Flanagan will remain available to support the leadership transition through the end of his contract on December 31st. Seven people connected to Minnesota healthcare providers are reportedly among hundreds charged in a nationwide fraud crackdown. The U.S. Department of Justice announced that 455 defendants across 45 states and territories are accused of participating in healthcare fraud schemes involving more than $6.5 billion in false claims. The cases include allegations of fraud, illegal kickbacks, and opioid-related offenses. Federal officials have not yet identified the Minnesota providers involved. The DOJ says the operation is one of the largest healthcare fraud enforcement actions in U.S. history. Minnesota Congresswoman Angie Craig is taking aim at Senate Republicans' farm bill proposal. The top Democrat on the House Agriculture Committee says the plan doesn't do enough to help family farmers struggling with rising costs and uncertain markets. Craig also criticized proposed SNAP cuts and called on Senate leaders to negotiate a bipartisan bill that can win broad support and become law. She says farmers and working families need solutions that reduce costs and strengthen the agricultural economy. Crop conditions declined over the past week in Minnesota. Corn dropped 1 percentage point in USDA's latest weekly crop update to 79% good to excellent, while soybeans went from 80 to 76% good to excellent. University of Minnesota Extension crops educator Ryan Miller says moisture has been variable so far.
9: Some people are sitting with plenty of rainfall and have had timely and frequent rainfalls, and other folks have had a little bit less. So that's kind of created a couple of issues for the people that didn't have as much rain.
8: Miller says one of those issues is uneven emergence in soybeans. For KBRFradio.com News, I'm Derek Sidian. Get more news at KBRFradio.com. 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
10: Here's your forecast from News Talk 1250 KBRF. Scattered showers today with a high of 70 and a west north. Overnight, some lingering rain possible with a low of 53. Thursday, partly sunny and 75. 75 on Friday with a slight chance of rain. And for the weekend, Saturday, breezy, slight chance of rain with a high of 81. And on Sunday, chance of showers at 89. That's your weather from News Talk 1250 KBRF.
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18: 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Jamie Markley, David Van Camp, Scott Robbins. Okay, I'll ask you this question real quick. Percentage of Americans that think we won the war with Iran. What would you say?
19: Whoa. One? It's technically not even over yet, but...
18: I know, all but right. That was the question posed to people.
19: 20%.
18: Scott?
20: 21%.
18: 25%. What percentage say Iran won the war?
20: 30%.
19: Yeah, dang. Oh, 31%.
18: 22%.
19: Okay. Mm-hmm.
18: Are you split now?
19: Yeah.
20: No, I'm up, right?
18: Who said 21% first time?
20: I said 21%.
18: Oh, you're winning then.
19: Yeah.
18: Very good. Now, the Republicans in this poll, percentage believe the U.S. won?
19: I'd say... probably 50%.
20: I'll say 60%.
18: 54%. One for David. There you go. Percentage of Democrats that think the United States won.
19: Okay. 2%.
20: 5%.
12: 7%. Ah. We'll give you that one, Scotty. It's not an officially sanctioned game, but still.
20: I know.
12: It's a confidence builder.
20: I always win the exhibition ones.
12: Yeah.
20: They don't count.
12: There we go. Yeah. People are pretty divided on the whole Iran deal. And is it even a deal? We'll see.
20: And again, right. Ask again in 2 months.
12: Yeah.
20: Who knows?
12: We'll see.
20: Yeah.
12: The big political story of the day is what happened in New York last night.
19: Mm-hmm.
12: The socialists taking over.
20: Yeah. Are you that surprised, though?
12: No.
20: I'm not really either.
12: No. It's one of those things where if you're following news every day, figure, well, they're probably going to win. But then when it actually happens, you're like, wow, what's going on in the country?
20: Well, I thought Hakim had spent a lot of time, on the ground there with some of the other more established, Democrats to try to push their guys ahead.
12: Well, not only do people, I guess, just think he's lame and not very good, the voters, same thing.
19: Yeah, they don't like him.
12: No. Now, John Fetterman was asked about, what's going on in the party. What he said was pretty amusing to me.
14: Yeah, no, the kind of people that are trying to run out of office, they're just good, traditional kinds of Democrats you would have expect in New York City now. And now this has just become, really, it's just been the dancing days of the dirtbag left, with some of these candidates are outrageous. You have candidates, they abolish ICE, abolish the police, abolish the border.
12: Yeah, that's what they're all about there.
20: Oh. Dancing days of the dirtbags.
19: I got my flower, I got my communist manifesto.
12: Yeah, I'm sure that you could just start riffing on that and making up stuff. So go ahead.
20: Dancing the dirt
12: days bags. Of the dirtbag left. Are you okay? Got it. Yes, very good. Okay, and now you've got traditional Democrats trying to say, oh, it's okay. We love everybody.
19: But that's the thing. That's such a losing strategy because, you keep supporting the leopards eating faces party. Eventually, the leopards will eat your face.
12: Yes.
19: But, Senator Cory Booker, he's fine with all that. This was from an interview with CNN where Caitlin Collins referenced that clip that you just played from Senator Fetterman.
12: Oh, okay.
15: What did you make of your fellow Democratic Senator John Fetterman today when he was asked about these New York primaries? He said the dirtbag left is surging, I believe is how he described it.
16: Again, for me, if you want to heal a country, you can't be picking fights. I think we need to understand that our party is not homogenous. One of the things that makes the Democratic Party great is it's a big tent party. We need to stay that way. The focus has got to be the November election.
12: I thought the rumor was he was homogenous.
19: Well, anyway. He's
20: got a girlfriend.
12: Got it. No, he got married.
20: Yeah. Oh, that's right. He got married.
19: Here's the thing, though, man. I mean, these are people that are not interested in healing America. They say they're not interested in it. They want to tear it down. They're open about it.
12: Yes. I mean, we've had the clips before of these people saying, no, this is part of the plan to destroy first the Democratic Party.
19: Yes, and then wear it like a skin suit.
12: Yes, it's divide and conquer.
19: Mm-hmm.
12: And then, basically to take down the country, to take down the United States. That's the end goal.
19: And again,
12: people don't believe you when you say that, but that's the goal.
19: One of those socialists that won in New York is part of an organization where, the first point that they talk about is destroying Western civilization, destroying Western society.
12: Yes.
19: And so one of the other ones actually threw a pro-Palestine party the day after the October 7th terrorist attacks.
12: Man. In New York, it's just mind-blowing.
20: Yeah.
12: It's going to be the 25-year anniversary of 9/11 this year.
19: Mm-hmm.
12: What's that going to look like there? Nothing like we thought it would 25 years ago.
19: No.
20: Well, one of those nuts was talking about wiping your hands with the American flag.
19: Yeah.
12: Yeah, drying them off.
20: Yeah, with the American flag.
12: Oh, yeah. We're a big tent party,
19: right?
12: Says Cory Booker.
19: I think there is actually, and I'm not the only one who has had this idea, but you look at a mission statement for an organization that one of these people has headed up, where they say it is to basically get rid of the United States as we know it, that's actually a pretty decent ground for not seating her in Congress. Because you do have to take an oath of office and loyalty to the country.
17: Yes. Kind of hard to prove it when you've admitted you want to destroy it.
19: Yeah.
20: It is amazing to me that we're having these conversations, that people that actually hate America are winning elections.
17: Yeah. Yes.
20: They hate it. They hate America. They hate you.
17: But they have indoctrinated people for years to make them believe that they're either the victim or they should join the cause because they're part of the problem because of their whiteness.
19: Yeah.
20: I mean,
19: they really hate everything about this country to the point where even Major League Baseball is like, guys, calm down. Listen, we hate people like Scott Robbins.
20: we don't hate him that much.
19: We still want his money.
20: Right.
19: For crying out loud.
17: Yes.
20: Gosh dang, man.
17: Meanwhile, yesterday, Trump was in Pennsylvania. He was talking about the economy, talking about jobs, trying to get back on point, because Iran has derailed a lot of different things, certainly the economy. And this is part of what he said of jobs coming to Pennsylvania.
21: And in the last few months alone, we've added 2,600 Pennsylvania manufacturing jobs, and that number is going to go much, much higher as the factories start to open. Because right here in Lehigh Valley, Eli Lilly has just announced, great company, by the way, drug company, a $3.5 billion investment in a brand new state-of-the-art manufacturing facility right down the road that's going to create over 1,000 jobs, just that one. Nokia is investing $30 million to expand its semiconductor testing and packaging operations, thousands of jobs. And B. Braun has announced a $20 million expansion of its medical device manufacturing operation in Allentown.
17: So, talking about stuff like that can't hurt. I don't know if anybody's really paying attention right now. Talking about the different past policies. You look like you don't care at all.
20: No, I do care. I wonder, too, like you, does this resonate right now?
17: Yeah.
20: And I'm wondering, with all the noise we're getting from other parts of the country, whether that, you know, even connects.
17: Well, you saw where it's going to have the DOJ look into the oil companies, see why these prices aren't falling faster.
19: Yeah, come on.
17: We already know the answer to this.
20: He's
19: doing the whole price gouging thing, and I'm like, come on, man. Don't start stealing lines from Joe Biden.
17: I know, dude.
19: Because it's wrong. It's flat out wrong. There's no price gouging going on.
20: David!
19: It was dumb when Biden said it. It's dumb when Trump says it.
17: Well, oil is now below $70 a barrel,
19: yeah. Mm-hmm.
17: Which means, as they said, by end of summer, the gas prices would be down. So, I mean, that'll be good news.
20: It's already down some. I mean.
17: Yeah.
20: Yeah, I mean.
17: It needs to go way down.
20: Decline. Oh, yeah. Well, definitely.
17: Let's move on to the domestic terrorist story. Mm-hmm. And what is the deal with the family, David?
19: Benjamin Song, he was one of the people sentenced. He got sentenced to 100 years in prison for orchestrating an armed ambush at an ICE facility in Alvarado, Texas last 4th mm-hmm. of July. After the sentence came down, a family member spoke to the crowd and read a statement from him. And again, they just whitewashed these obvious crimes that were committed.
17: Okay, roll it.
22: He's accepted full responsibility for what actually happened, but he will never accept responsibility for a lie, a government lie made to prosecute innocent people in order to get political persecutions, which they are now using as a blueprint to prosecute innocent people all over the country as domestic terrorists, which they are not.
17: What?
22: So thank you for putting up with that. And here's Ben's statement. I don't hate.
17: That sounds like it was prepared from somebody else.
19: Yeah, it does.
17: I don't know who, but somebody else.
22: Mm-hmm. I don't hate anyone. I don't hate cops. I don't hate Trump. I don't hate Nazis. My beliefs are composed thus. First, that we should help each other. And second, that we should protect one another.
17: Time out.
22: I never want to see it.
17: Yeah, that sounds like someone with Antifa.
19: Yeah.
17: That's what they say all the time. We're just here to help people.
19: Yeah, right. We just want to help our neighbors by trying to murder cops.
17: Exactly.
22: I never want to see anyone hurt. I never want to see good people standing up for what they believe in, gunned down in the street. I don't fear for myself. I fear for all of you.
17: Okay.
20: Very selfless.
19: Yeah, trying to turn
20: selfless
19: himself into
20: person.
19: A martyr
20: yes,
19: for the left.
20: Yeah.
19: Well, and there were members of Congress, Rashida Tlaib. was out there saying that, yeah, they were just protesters. It's like, no, they actually had body cam footage from that night where they were trying to draw as many people out of that facility as possible with fireworks.
17: Yes.
19: And they started opening fire on the cops. They damn near killed one guy.
17: I know. Isn't this typical of Antifa, though? They're all big and bad and tough, and then facing real consequences? Yeah, exactly.
20: We're here to help.
17: Of course. Did you see the viral video of this little American kid on an airplane? The British pilot starts making announcements, and the kid thinks he's somebody else. Have you seen it, David?
19: No.
17: Have you, Scott?
20: No.
17: Roll it, because I think you guys could use a laugh. Here we go.
0: Customers and those join in from our Sky Team Alliance.
1: Is that Harry Potter talking?
17: I love that.
19: I think the same thing, honestly, whenever I hear one of those, like, third worlders from the UK talking. I'm like, hey, we don't speak Harry Potter in America, all right?
20: Is that Harry Potter?
17: That's so good. All right, couple of stories we've got to tackle yet. Well, there's more from New York and the fallout from that election. And the five stories we're watching today, straight ahead.
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3: This is your I-94 ramp cone zone update. The 210 I-94 ramp is closed. The interchange ramps will be closed to all travelers during construction, and traffic to and from Highway 210 at Fergus Falls will be detoured to the County Road 1/Tower Road. Highway 210

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0: Good afternoon. I'm Jamie Dickerman with a market update on the Red River Farm Network. Grain markets finishing mostly lower today. Traders continue to focus on favorable weather forecasts, month-end positioning, and next week's key USDA reports. Northern Crops Marketing and Investments President Brad Paulson says traders navigating several market-moving factors.
1: Wheat, was lower overnight. Did have a pretty good bounce. We were up in wheat 10 cents in the winter wheats for a while. So it looks like we're going to maybe eke out just 1 to 2 cents higher there. Minneapolis is trading us slightly lower. But the funds continue to press this market. Except you're kind of hitting corn and beans here. The weather is, pretty decent for most of the Midwest, except there is some heat in the forecast for July, but it depends on how long that sticks around. We also have July grain options on the July futures expiring Friday, and first notice day on the July futures is next Tuesday, along with the crop report next Tuesday, which is going to talk about see where the acres and the stocks are of all the grain market, and mainly a corn and bean report, but we could see a slight change in spring wheat acres also.
0: Paulson says lower feed costs and strong beef demand continue to support livestock.
1: Yeah, the feeder market was firmest. The index was up another buck or two today, and after being up 3 or 4 yesterday. Also, the corn prices knocking on the door of contract closes, adding a little value to the feeders here, too, as feed gets cheaper. Live cattle looks like we're going to trade in that 260-plus area again this week. There's no trade yet, although some of the dress carcasses were a little firmer than last week. Reported yesterday.
0: Northern Crops Marketing and Investments President Brad Paulson. 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
0: Closing numbers today, July Minneapolis wheat down 3 3/4, 584 1/4. We had September Chicago down a penny at 596, and KC July down a penny at 617 1/4. July corn down 2 3/4, 407. The Dease corn down 2 1/2 at 434 3/4. Soybeans in July at 1108 3/4. It's down 8 1/4. And November down 6 3/4 at 1135. And the livestock numbers, August live cattle up 52 cents, 246.52. August feeders up 477, 372.92. July lean hogs down 37 cents and 93.85. 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

0: I know what you're wondering. You're wondering, how old is Andrea Mitchell? That's what you're wondering today. Don't tell me you haven't thought of it in the past 24 hours. Welcome to Hot Talk with the Ox. What day is it today? Tuesday?
1: Tuesday.
0: Jeez, feels like the week should be over. I don't know. I had a week and a day yesterday somehow. Not that it was bad. It just seemed like it took a long time. Welcome to Hot Talk with the Ox Festival Week. As the Granite City Day is coming up this weekend, I, Dan the Ox Oxner, host of Hot Talk with the Ox, invite you, oh listener, to Hot Talk with the Ox, to don your I Am Not the Ox, But I Know Him t-shirt and join me walking in the Granite City Days parade. That's the fun thing, because it'd be really fun, like if a bunch of us got together. I don't want to be walking alone. I think I've got some candy to hand out and stuff too, but we're going to play some tunes, and one of our radio station vehicles is going to be there, and I've got some chicks driving it or something like that. But it'd be fun to have everybody get together. You ever walked in a parade before? If you haven't, hey, just walk with us. It'll be fun. But I don't know the unit number, and I don't know where the staging is, because according to the people that handle that for our company, they don't know either. So if anybody knows, like if you got an inside track with the city, something about not knowing where the staging area is or anything like that about the parade. So as soon as we learn that, I'll be able to tell you where to meet us for Saturday morning's fun. And it's not too early, and then you'll be done. I think you're supposed to be done by noon. I think is it like a 10 o'clock parade or something like that? I don't know. Whatever it is, it's really a neat parade, and looking forward to it. So join me. It'll be a lot of fun. We'll get together with a whole bunch of Hot Talk listeners. Maybe we'll, I don't know, like afterwards, maybe we'll go somewhere or something, or, you know, make a little lunch out of it somehow. Maybe we'll come up with a lunch deal somewhere. I don't know. Give me some time to work on that. But put it on your calendar if you want to walk with me in the parade with your I Am Not the Ox, But I Know Him t-shirt. That would be fun. The other thing you're thinking is, how old is Andrea Mitchell? That's what you're thinking, aren't you? Okay, Alan Greenspan dying, God rest his soul, 100 years old. We knew this yesterday on the show, right? We knew this yesterday, but that means Andrea Mitchell is now available. Saw Andrea Mitchell for the first time in person at the Iowa caucuses, whatever the year was that Mitt Romney ended up being the Republican candidate all those years ago. And she looked super old. Like, wow, Andrea Mitchell looks super old, like in person. Because we were all in the media area in Des Moines. And like Chuck Todd and all, you know, we're all together, all of us political geeks. And, you know, Chuck Todd looked really old and really short. But Andrea looked really old. And she's only 79. So she's really not that old. So she was 21 years plus younger than Alan Greenspan, married to Alan Greenspan. A lot of people didn't know that either. But wow, you know, the Alan Greenspan thing, you just wonder, like, how could somebody stay in a position that long today? I mean, like, wow. What was he, the Fed chair? What is it? Like, let's see, what is it? 20 years through multiple presidents. Like, no, like, who does that anymore? Like, people are getting, like, you're broomed the second you get some sort of a high-profile gig like that. Like, you're broomed out of there within a year or two anyway. About the time you figure out the phones and get used to the new email, all of a sudden, boom, you're out. So there's that. That's kind of a big deal for whatever that means. But to make it to 100, good for you, Alan Greenspan. Okay. The other thing. Today, Terrible Todd, and I know you're wondering, Ox, what's the top story today? Our top story today, for sure, is the judges, these overreaching activist judges that are now shutting down portions of the Trump agenda. But there's something else really important, and that is Alligator Alcatraz. The swan song for Alligator Alcatraz. Only a memory now. Did it ever really exist? This from CBS News. Companies hired by the state to operate the Florida immigration facility known as Alligator Alcatraz were notified yesterday morning to begin full demobilization of the facility, quietly bringing it the $1.2 billion experiment to a close. Just paraphrasing the story, apparently in the agreement, all of these providers, the vendors, et cetera, all had a demobilization clause in them. So this thing was never to be permanent, obviously. Has served its purpose, according to these guys, and almost everybody's gone. The inmates, whoever was still there, they're all they've all been moving out, and they're going to wrap it up now for whatever reason. Apparently, right, it served its purpose. They're saying now they're gonna use it as a landing strip and a training facility for pilots. I would take it a step further and say, yeah, but now we know it's there. Now we know, like, whatever happens is we've got this thing in the Everglades, and apparently it functioned well. But that's not the big story, in my opinion. So many things, and maybe this is just because of being a talk show host for a quarter century or more. You look at these things that were once the biggest story in the world. Everybody, look here. Inhumane. Right, this is terrible. What a horrible thing! And then the other side saying, "No, this is a great thing because these guys aren't gonna escape because they'll get eaten by alligators." Okay, oh yeah, but the conditions are harsh. It's terrible conditions. It's like, yeah, but these are terrible people. Oh yeah, but. And remember, I mean, this was the end of the world. And I'm guilty of this. We all are, I think. This was a number one story for weeks, right? I mean, they had every 20 minutes there was an update on Alligator Alcatraz. If you watched CNN, MSNBC, whatever. I mean, it was the number one story, atrocities, terrible conditions, right? Everything. When's the last time you've heard about Alligator Alcatraz? I mean, they get you to focus in on this one thing. If it was that big of an atrocity, if it was that big of an affront to humanity, guess what? It wouldn't have stopped. We wouldn't have just pivoted. I don't know when the last time was that I even thought about Alligator Alcatraz, but it hasn't been, it's been months. Well, what? So therefore what? Did the conditions get better? Were the conditions ever that bad? What? We don't know. Because the media didn't care anymore, because it really wasn't a big deal. They just wanted you to think it was. Wouldn't it be nice if someday, like you're building Mount Rushmore. That's a big deal. And then it's built, and it's a big deal. And it never stops being a big deal. All these other things, I mean, things like that, all these other things the media tries to get you to think. I mean, this was such an atrocity, like this is going to be the equivalent of centuries of slavery, Alligator Alcatraz. We're going to remember this forever. There are going to be movies and stories and generations, reparations made to those who had to go to Alligator Alcatraz, we were told. Centuries we'd be talking about Alligator Alcatraz. Oh my goodness, do you remember? Nope. It was a flash in the pan and poof. Oh, yeah, that's right. Alligator Alcatraz. Whatever happened to that? That's they're done. Oh, okay. Oh, by the way, did you hear there's algae in the reflecting pool in front of the Lincoln Memorial after Trump spent $14 million on it? What the hell? Wow. But anyway, but one thing we do know is now we know we have Alligator Alcatraz. So if it turns out that there's an alien invasion from outer space, we can round them all up and just... We know we can just put them out there at Alligator Alcatraz because even aliens are afraid of alligators. So we got that going for us. Or whatever. But now we know that it's there. So there you have it. There, by the way, there, of course, the story does talk about this now because, oh, that's right, Alligator Alcatraz. We forgot all about that story. Oops. So now they're talking about how they're trying to get millions of dollars reimbursement from the federal government for it, for the state of Florida. They're saying there are court challenges still because of environmental concerns and other issues, quoting from the story. So we got to still blame Donald Trump or, you know, DeSantis should be mad at Donald Trump now for this. And by the way, we can thank these activist judges for holding up funding for something that was such an atrocity that we completely blew off when it no longer served our purpose because there was something better that could make Trump look bad. Unbelievable. So anyway, so unless you have been clandestinely focusing on alligator Alcatraz every day, waking up for months. Wonder what's going on with alligator Alcatraz. I have not. And nor do I think the American public has been doing that at all. What have we been paying attention to since then? Wait, there's this thing over here. Wait, there's a... You got to watch this. Got to pay attention to this. Wait a minute here. Well, one of the things that we were supposed to pay attention to was the fact that Tim Walz, Keith Ellison, etc., were all looking the other way, or worse, while fraud was being committed and tons of that fraud dollars, tons of the money was going towards their campaigns. Indictments. What did we have last week or the week before? A bunch of federal indictments. Well, now we have apparently what looks like an activist judge, though rather rather impeccable conservative credentials, oddly enough, from this judge. But now the judge is saying, now this is all dumb stuff. And so Channel 5 got reactions from all of the liberal people that are involved in this. Instead of getting reactions from other people who are outraged. Like, oh, so now these guys skate? The full details on that next on Hot Talk with the Ox.
1: It's time to shut down on another day of trading. Here is your Wednesday closing market minute. July corn down 2.75. September down 2. December down 2.5. July soybeans down 8.25. August down 7.25. November down 6.25. July soybean meal up 70, August unchanged, December down 120. Chicago wheat for July, September, and December all down 1. July hard red winter wheat down 1, September up 0.25. July hard red spring wheat down 5.25, September down 1.75. Moving over to livestock, August live cattle up 52.5 cents, October up 62.5, December up 75, February up 95. August feeder cattle up 477.5, September up 365, October up 295, November up 262.5. July lean hogs down 37.5, August down 52.5, October down 30, December up 10. This has been your Wednesday closing market minute.
2: Here's the latest forecast on News Talk 1250 KBRF. A scattered shower and maybe a peak of sun today as we range around the upper 60s to 70 around the area. Mid-50s tonight, partly cloudy. The wind should settle down. Tomorrow, a slight chance for a scattered shower, otherwise partly sunny at 75. Back to the mid-50s Thursday night. And it looks like we'll see 75 again on Friday with a mix of clouds and sun and into the 80s with off and on chances for rain this weekend. There's your forecast on News Talk 1250 KBRF.
3: Weather can shift quickly and sometimes become dangerous. Listen for the latest weather forecast and the latest reports from the Weather Spotter Network. 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

Pop Talk with the Ox on this Tuesday broadcast. Oh boy, oh boy, oh boy. Okay. I don't know. We got several things going on here today. One of the things, an update on a story we had yesterday. Yeah, I think we talked about it yesterday. I replayed a May Outside the Box with the Ox for the Outside the Box today because of the resurgence of this story about the striking concession workers at Target Field. Anybody go to the game last night? If you went to the game, let me know what you found, because the concession workers were striking, and really interesting about this. I'm fascinated really by it. So if you were at the game and you did you notice a difference? Did you have to wait in line longer for a hot dog, or did you give up on getting whatever it is that you get at Twins games? Did you notice any difference if you were there, etc.? Because the story first broke back in May that they were considering it, or that they had voted that, okay, if things aren't better by whenever, then we're going to strike. Well, whatever came, and that was last night, Dodgers in town. And so the story, I'm reading a Yahoo News story. This is from the Minnesota Reformer, actually published on Yahoo. I was reading a Channel 5 story. I don't think they've done an updated story. They just did it last night as it was happening. So this one, dozens of unionized concession workers picketed outside Target Field's front door, gate 34 in Minneapolis Monday, as part of a one-day strike, the first in the stadium's history. They're striking their Delaware North, which is a company that handles hospitality-type things like this all over. They run, just events, centers, and it's kind of hospitality industry, so it's a huge company. So they're striking because they claim they're minimum wage workers and that they should get benefits and more money and all that. Let's see here. This is the story. The strike landed on what will likely be one of the best attended games of the season, with more than 30,000 fans expected to watch the Twins and the world champion Dodgers, right? Okay, so then a striking food runner said the fans seemed to be supportive of the strike, gave him a high five, cheered him on. What are you going to do, give him the finger? Like, of course you're going to cheer him on. But what does that really mean? I'm willing to pay $15 for a hot dog instead of $12 so that you can get an extra $3 an hour. I don't think it translates into that. The union asked fans to boycott.

0: Field has to offer. Don't worry about it. Come on. Come on over. Unite here, Local 17, representing 500 cooks, bartenders, suite attendants, dishwashers, other concession workers at the stadium. Got 81% of support from their members after months of negotiation. Most of them work and earn $16.37 an hour. That's Minneapolis's minimum wage. The union wants 20. Okay. Delaware North offered him 25-cent raises. Okay. So basically almost $17 an hour to do that. I got to thinking about this. Is there a shortage of workers for things like this? And I further got to think about this, and I thought, okay, you know, how many festivals do you go to? Call it a whatever festival, your city festival, whatever. And you get hot dogs and beer and pop and all that stuff, right? And pretzels and corn dogs and whatnot. By and large, there seems to be no shortage of people volunteering to be the vendors, right? It's the Lutheran Church of South St. Cloud here. It's the, you know, Friends of the Boys and Girls Club over here. It's the insert name of, you know, Youth Hockey Association here. Sauk Rapids Storm Sports Association selling burgers at the Benton County Fair, etc. And there's like 10 people right back there doing it. They're not getting paid. How hard is it to sell concessions at the ballpark? Should that be a career job with insurance money? And, you know, I'm at a point where it's like, you know, let's go back to something else and say, guess what? Let's not pay anybody for selling concessions, and let's let organizations staff it, and then they get to keep whatever money that Delaware North would have been paying for people. Donation value would it be? So if you're looking at $17 an hour times 20 workers times what? What's the average shift? 4 hours? And then maybe a cut of the concessions. I mean, you could have your local PTA, school, whatever, could make a fortune. Plus, the workers would get into the stadium for free. Do we need the workers? With all due respect. How did we shift from that to that? I would think there are plenty of people standing in line to fill this. And it looks like that's what they did. With all due respect, I mean, $17 an hour, it's hard work. I'm not saying that. And if they've decided that it's better to have, but I mean, what leverage do they have? That's it. People won't get their hot dogs. Oh, yeah, they did. Am I missing something? I hate to be heartless on this, but I mean, this is selling concessions at a ball game. This was never. Well, you know, let's see. He's working at the carnival, you know. He's sprinkling pixie dust at the Tilt-A-Whirl. Maybe if he stays long enough, he'll be guessing people's weight or barking for the yak woman. I mean, what the hell? A career job with insurance and collective bargaining in the world? Anyway, heartless ox. I realize that, but. 320-251-1990 on the Boulder Tap House studio or text line. Throughout the show today, if you were at the game, I would love to hear your report. Did you notice a difference, and was it? So coming up, yeah, more on that. We'll open that up in a half hour. The climate, whatever happened to the whole climate change alarm? We've got a great author on coming up in a half hour. Don't go away. Steve Gorham is going to be with us. But first, of course, the judge says, I'm sorry, but nothing to see here. All right. Ellison Walls off the hook and cocking off about it. Next on Hot Talk with the Ox.
1: 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With SRN News, I'm Bob Agnew in Washington. President Trump has arrived at the Capitol for lunch with Senate Republicans. Actually, he's departed now after the meetings have been completed. The president surprised some lawmakers today by refusing to sign a bill that he actually supports, one that has to do with making housing more affordable. The president says he's not going to sign it, even

0: though he favors many of its components to make housing more affordable by making it easier to get past regulations until they sign the Save America Act to ensure election integrity. A chief of staff to former New York City Mayor Eric Adams and several other people have been charged in a federal indictment in connection with alleged bribery scheme involving a city contract. Authorities say Frank Carone accepted bribes to steer a multi-million dollar city contract for sheltering migrants to the Queens Hotel. On Wall Street, the Dow Jones Industrial Average right now is up by 200 points. This is SRN News.
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2: 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A Pine River man has been charged for sexually assaulting a boy in Verndale. Wadena County prosecutors say 43-year-old Adam Charles McCoy sexually assaulted a 7-year-old boy while they were living in the same home around late 2016 and early 2017. The investigation began after the victim reported the abuse last September. According to court documents, the victim says he was sexually assaulted at least 4 times, with one instance involving another adult that has not been identified. The victim told investigators that McCoy had threatened to kill him and his mother if he ever told anyone about the assault. McCoy made his first court appearance Monday morning and has been charged with 4 counts of first-degree criminal sexual conduct with a minor. An Arizona man is in custody for driving an excavator around Detroit Lakes while drunk and causing thousands of dollars in property damage around the Fairview Hotel on West Lake Drive. 30-year-old Alex Prescott Hansen was arrested Sunday night after he told Detroit Lakes police that he had attempted to drive an excavator after leaving a party at Zorba's. An officer administered a breath test and Prescott Hansen blew a .18 BAC. Investigators say it appeared the excavator was originally located out front of Lakeside Restaurant. It was maneuvered and then knocked down a new light pole, and the concrete sidewalk had significant damage. The excavator then headed east toward Hub 41. Hub 41 had damage to the outside handrail system, and their sailboat sculpture was destroyed. Then the excavator appeared to drive to the Fairfield entrance, where it caused damage to the hotel awning. Officials estimate that the damage at Hub 41 alone would cost $40,000 to repair. Prescott Hansen made his first court appearance Tuesday morning and has been charged with felony criminal damage to property and a misdemeanor DWI. The North Dakota State College of Science will undergo an accelerated leadership transition next week ahead of the upcoming academic year and legislative session, higher education officials announced Tuesday. North Dakota University System Commissioner Brent Sanford said campus president Rod Flanagan will transition to administrative leave effective July 1st. Flanagan previously announced his retirement effective December 31st. Sanford said Lisa Karch has been appointed interim president and will assume leadership of the college no later than July 1st to ensure continuity. The timing of the midsummer transition is intended to provide stable leadership as the institution heads into fall enrollment and prepares for the 2027 state legislative session. Flanagan will remain available to support the leadership transition through the end of his contract on December 31st. For KBRFradio.com News, I'm Derek Sidian. 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
3: Here's the latest forecast on News Talk 1250 KBRF. A scattered shower and maybe a peak of sun today as we range around the upper 60s to 70 around the area. Mid-50s tonight, partly cloudy. The wind should settle down. Tomorrow, a slight chance for a scattered shower, otherwise partly sunny at 75. Back to the mid-50s Thursday night. And it looks like we'll see 75 again on Friday with a mix of clouds and sun, and into the 80s with off and on chances for rain this weekend. There's your forecast on News Talk 1250 KBRF.
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0: Who knew this song would actually be about hot dog vendors at the ballpark? All right. 320-251-1990, how you reach the program on the Boulder Tap House studio or text line. Mark, patiently waiting, trying to get on earlier. Welcome to Hot Talk with the Ox, sir.
1: Good morning to both of you.
0: Hello.
1: Hey, I have a question or a comment. Remember Wally the Beer Man?
0: Yeah.
1: I wonder if he came out of retirement last night.
0: Yeah, you know, and he was part of my Outside the Box, if you heard it earlier this morning, and or it's a replay from back in May. And when I went in to do that Outside the Box, in that feature, there's a couple of clips from Wally the Beer Man. But learning more about Wally the Beer Man, I did a kind of a deep dive into his history that I never knew. I've bought beer from Wally the Beer Man. I've met him. I've talked to him. Right? Maybe you have, too. Maybe everybody has.
1: We all have.
0: Right.
1: He used to work at the Vikings games, too, at Met Stadium.
0: Yeah. Yeah. But, he got a percentage of every beer that he sold, and he was a shipping company executive. He was a manager.
1: Yeah.
0: You know, he was just like everybody else was back in those days, right? On part-time, evenings, whatever.
1: Great personality.
0: Hawking beer.
1: Yep.
0: Like, what the hell?
1: Yeah. So that was my comment. So I just, I wasn't sure if he had passed away or I hadn't heard from him. I know the Star Tribune did a little gig with him or about him. And he was a staple of Minnesota Twins and Minnesota Vikings.
0: The Tom Brokaw did a full thing on Wally the Beer Man years ago, and I watched that. That was really cool. Let's see here. Should we, for those of you who did not hear Outside the Box with the Ox yet, let's get that going, Terrible Todd. Thanks, Mark.
1: You bet. Yeah, you bet. Have a great day.
0: If you're not clear on the reference, don't know Wally the Beer Man, a couple clips here from Wally the Beer Man. I used him as the example in Outside the Box with the Ox.
2: For today?
0: Yeah, for today. It's I repurposed it from back in May when they first were talking about this potential strike that actually did happen. So we're ready to go. Here is Outside the Box with the Ox.
3: Concessions workers at Target Field overwhelmingly authorize strike. CBS News headline, Minneapolis. 81% of United Here Local 17 union workers voted to strike unless they get
4: $1 million
3: or something. The story cites one employee griping how he can't pay his rent with the money he makes as a stand lead, whatever that means, and they want health benefits. Okay. Remember the old days?
5: Ice cold beer, yeah?
6: Hey, it is cold beer, hey, Wally the Beer Man's here.
3: He got 34 cents for every $2 beer he sold, sometimes making nearly $200 working the old Metro Dome on a good Twins game night, but he worked his ass off getting it. But wait, there's more. From Tom Brokaw's NBC Nightly News in 1987.
7: By day, Mr. McNeil is the operations manager of a pharmaceutical wholesale firm in Minneapolis, a responsible position he's held for 35 years.
3: What? He sold beer in the stands after working his real job? Who knew? And these pretzel vendors today want living wages for just doing that? But thinking outside the box, the difference since the days of Wally the Beer Man, besides generational entitlement and the permeation of Democrat politics in every circle of our existence, is those $2 beers are now 20, the hot dog is 15, the chips are 7. It would be understandably frustrating to sell hundreds of these things and not get any more money for doing it. Outside the Box with the Ox is brought to you today by Gens Financial Services.
0: So I see both sides of it, right? I mean, that's kind of where I'm going with that. But yeah, Wally the Beer Man, I mean, full-time job, career job, obviously. So these guys, literally, their full-time job that they're demanding more than minimum wage and insurance benefits for working at a concession stand at a Twins game? I'm going to throw this out there, too, maybe further outside the box with the Ox. Now we got to be mad at them? It never occurred to me to look down upon concession workers at the ball game, right? It's like, so now what? So now we've got the divide. Now we have to either support them and be in their camp and want them to get $30 an hour and full benefits and unemployment when they're not working, and Or we have to resent them for thinking that they deserve all that when all they're doing is selling beer for a couple hours at a ball game. Can we find, can we, now yet again, further divide. It never occurred to me that I had to pick a side, whether I support or I reject and resent concession stand workers at a ball game. Man, what have we, like, what is this? If you grew up in the Metro, this is on the Boulder Tap House text line. As soon as you turned 21, you bought a beer from Wally, a rite of passage. Truth be told, my first beer from Wally, I was not 21. The drinking age was 19, if I'm not mistaken. If he was serving beer that early as a freshman at the U, I remember sitting in the outfield behind Kirby Puckett at the old Metrodome, drinking the worst beer, Schaefer's beer. They in the old days, I don't think they do this anymore, but they would pour tap beer into a wax paper cup and then put some sort of a cellophane top on it. I don't know if they, like, I don't know how they sealed it with the cellophane top. So by the time the beer got up to the stands, A, it was relatively warm, B, it was relatively flat, and C, it was Schaefer's in the first place. Arguably the worst beer I've ever had, and I've had some bad beer. So that was weird. But anyway, yeah, Wally the Beer Man. So in the old days, I don't know, okay. So if he's selling beer for a couple of bucks, he gets 30 cents, whatever it is. But, I mean, I suppose if you see the amount of money that is changing hands at a concession stand, because you know what you pay when you go to a concession stand, and multiply that by however many people are standing in line with you, multiply that by, I mean, I don't know, what do they cycle through lines in every 10 minutes? The amount of money, I don't know what the dollar amount is, but if you see, like, what must be the profit margin on all that stuff, and you're kind of standing there going, and I'm only getting paid minimum wage. I kind of get that. Like, somebody's cashing in big time on that, whatever it is. But it's sort of one of those things where, yeah, but, like, is that a career position? If it is, I will tell you this. If it is a career position, I, like, want to see some super-duper high performance out of these people. Because anymore, too, they don't even really, like, transact. Whatever. Oh, here, pull your own credit card out, stick it in the slot yourself, press all the buttons. It's like, well, what is the person behind the counter doing? Don't know. Even the popcorn, right, is like in bags now. Like somebody else bagged it up in some factory somewhere. I don't know. Whatever the case, it looks like it's hard work, good for them. Looks like it would be fun, kind of in a way, be at the ballpark all the time. And is there like a good place and a bad place? Like, oh, crap, I got to do, you know, oh, they're sticking me in this section tonight. Like, is there a good section or a bad section? Or like where the cool people are, or where the a-holes are? Or, and do you tip? Do you tip concession workers? I'm going to proceed from the assumption that they get to keep their tips, that they don't have a cut. Like oh, the people tip there, but the most of it goes to the big company. I don't know what the average hot dog seller makes, but I think there's a slot for a tip whenever you check out. It's been a while since I've really paid attention to this. It's everywhere. Everywhere I go, there's a default 15% tip, 20, 25, whatever. So not only are you paying $12, $15 for a dog, but all of a sudden there's some tip money. So what do they pull down? I mean, it used to be something you just kind of volunteered for because it was fun. I remember way back when wielding a broom at the end of high school hockey games in order to get in free. Like, I could get into the games for free if I was part of the cleanup crew afterwards that swept the stands. Like, there was a ton of us kids were like junior high school kids. And we felt really cool because we got to get in free and, like, we got to be behind the scenes. And, you know, it took like 10 minutes to sweep up the whole place with the whole crew. And then it was over. It's like, wow, this is cool. We didn't get paid anything. We just got into the game for free, which was probably like 50 cents. Looking back on that, it's like, we want a living wage with insurance benefits and retirement package. Like, dude, you're sweeping the floor. You're selling hot dogs at a game. You get to be at the game. You get to be at the ballpark. All right. Some people just love being at the ballpark. It's good enough for them. I don't know. 320-251-1990 on the Boulder Tap House studio or text line. A judge is now the best friend of all of our good friends in the Democrat executive hierarchy of Minnesota. Keith Ellison, Tim Walz, Mary Moriarty, all praising what looks to be a pretty solid conservative judge who apparently just hates Donald Trump for throwing out all of these subpoenas that we thought finally were going to get justice against some of these bad actors in Minnesota. This involving having to do with Operation Metro Surge and the state's uncooperative policy towards ICE. Yep, that next on Hot Talk with the Ox.
8: Here's the latest forecast on News Talk 1250 KBRF. A scattered shower and maybe a peak of sun today as we range around the upper 60s to 70 around the area. Mid-50s tonight, partly cloudy. The wind should settle down. Tomorrow, a slight chance for a scattered shower, otherwise partly sunny at 75. Back to the mid-50s Thursday night. And it looks like we'll see 75 again on Friday with a mix of clouds and sun, and into the 80s with off and on chances for rain this weekend. There's your forecast on News Talk 1250 KBRF.
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0: This is The Ox. Welcome to Hot Talk with The Ox, wrapping up hour one of our three-hour disco swing party today. God willing, we have Stephen Gorham joining us. Steve Gorham is an author. Whatever happened to the climate alarm? Really interesting. He's an author of several books. Looking forward to this conversation. Kind of like what we were talking about earlier about alligator Alcatraz and all these things we're supposed to be alarmed about. Maybe the right people aren't making enough money on it, so they've shifted to something else. I don't know, but looking forward to that. The climate alarmists, not really in vogue at the moment. On the Boulder Tap House text line, also, my wife used to work the clothing stand at the Alexandria Beatles game. She loved it. Tony Oliva came to her stand. Good for you. That's fun. Yep. Yeah, you get to be there. Did she want full, a living wage insurance? I don't know. Do they want, like, rides to the game then and all that? I don't know. Really interesting. In the news today, making national news, as so often is the case, in the state of Minnesota. Headline, Channel 5, federal judge quashes six DOJ subpoenas targeting Minnesota, calls them blatantly unlawful. Schultz. The U.S. District Court Chief Judge Patrick Schultz wrote the order yesterday that there was, quote, overwhelming evidence that the subpoenas issued by DOJ were issued for unlawful reasons. Let's see, including to coerce Minnesota into helping ICE agents harass, retaliate against them for failing to do so. Let's see here. The subpoenas were calling for Walls, Ellison, Fry, the mayor of St. Paul, Hennepin, Ramsey County boards to produce records relating to immigration laws dating back to January 1st, 2025. Essentially, obviously, right, to be like, okay, these are laws that are maybe unlawful laws, if you will, and they arguably made basically just violated their duty to serve the population, will be my paraphrasing of this. So let's see. Judge Schultz called the subpoenas extremely broad. Let's see here. So now, blatantly unlawful, unethical use of the grand jury process, adding the DOJ struggled to identify even a single plausible investigatory justification for the subpoenas. Yeah, okay. Well, Attorney General Ellison. Oh, by the way, Channel 5 just went all in. Hey, let's talk to all these guys. They'll give us the real story. Ellison, the facts are clear. The Trump administration is targeting me because I'm standing up for the people of Minnesota. In America, we settle our political differences at the ballot box. It should disturb every American that Donald Trump is weaponizing the criminal justice system against people he disagrees with. Uh-huh. Governor Walz. Today's ruling is a victory for the rule of law and our democracy. Oh, is that what you've presided over here in Minnesota during your nearly 8 years as governor? Wow. Rule of law? Democracy? Okay, how about when you took over the state? Is that democracy? One man, arbitrator, king rule? Rule of law? A federal district judge found that the U.S. Department of Justice's investigation into me and other Minnesota elected officials was politically motivated, unconstitutional, and meritless. I am proud to have joined Minnesotans in exercising our fundamental American freedoms of speech, assembly, to disagree with our government. Blah, bitty, blah, blah, blah. Something about 250 years and the shining city on the hill and all that. Then you have Mayor Jacob Fry. The DOJ had launched a federal investigation and were subpoenaing me and other public officials simply for speaking on behalf of their constituents. You know, I mean, I don't know. Did the majority of Minnesotans really want Jacob Fry to be speaking on their behalf? That they actually want their city to be overrun by illegals? Maybe. Mayor Kaoli Herr, however you pronounce her name, the new St. Paul mayor. I'm grateful that the federal district court saw the subpoena for what it was, politically motivated. Retaliation against our cities for lawfully standing up to ICE and fighting for our residents. I think they really believe that's what they were doing. You're fighting for your residents. Please allow these illegal rapists and murderers to continue to live unabated in our communities. That's standing up for the residents. Mary Moriarty, Hennepin County Attorney. These subpoenas were a political attack when they were issued in January. A federal judge reached a similar conclusion when quashing them, etc. Turns out, though, this Schiltz fella, appointed by G-Dub, clerked under Scalia, actually instructed Amy Coney Barrett. But apparently just a total Trump derangement syndrome guy. So, I don't know. That's who this judge was. My first thought was, uh-oh. By the way, there's another judge making some news also. Her first name is Sparkle. Have you heard this story? A judge named Sparkle. She is, in fact, the liberal judge. We'll get into that here, but it'll have to wait because we're going to talk to Steve Gorham, author. Whatever happened to the climate crisis, the big climate alarmists? What's going on with that right now? He's got a couple books out. That next as we kick off hour two of Hot Talk with the Ox.
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9: Now is
10: news this hour at Town Hall. I'm Bob Agnew in Washington. President Trump has delayed the planned signing of a bill meant to make housing more affordable. He actually supports the bill's effort to lower regulations and make building projects easier to complete, but he is holding out until Congress passes something he says is even more important, the Save America Act, to ensure voter integrity. He did manage an upbeat tone after the meeting with GOP lawmakers.
11: I think we had a really great meeting. And we're very proud of the party.
10: The head of the UN's nuclear agency has signaled that Iranian nuclear enrichment sites will be visited by his inspectors.
12: International Atomic Energy Agency head Rafael Mariano Grossi says that the visits to nuclear enrichment sites are a key component in the interim deal between the US and Iran to reach an end to the war. Grossi made the comments at a press conference at the tsunami-hit Fukushima nuclear power plant, adding, whether this happens the day after tomorrow or in 1 week or 10 days, it's important but not essential.
10: That is Charles de la Desma. Meanwhile, Iran insists those inspections won't take place until after the deal itself is actually finalized. They're reversing the order of events. Meantime, President Trump says part of the deal with Iran will be a benefit to U.S. farmers.
11: Money that will be taken out of Iran is going to go to our farmers to give corn, soybeans, wheat to Iran.
13: President Trump claims the interim deal to end the war with Iran will deliver a financial windfall to American farmers, as Iranian financial assets are unfrozen. Vice President J.D. Vance explaining Monday,
14: if there is any frozen
9: Iranian assets that are unfrozen, then we have approval over that process.
13: But Iran's UN ambassador in Geneva, Ali Bahraini, rejects the notion.
14: Iran is the only country who decides what to do with those assets.
13: Ben Thomas, Washington.
10: More on these stories at townhall.com.
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10: Today is the four-year anniversary of the repeal of Roe v. Wade. Marjorie Dantenfeld served Susan B. Anthony. Pro-life America says the timing couldn't be better for the country.
20: So let's just put it in the context of America's birthday coming up, the founding documents that are the foundation of even the pro-life argument, the inalienable right to life, of course. We're also celebrating this month the 160th anniversary of the passage of the 14th Amendment that guarantees equal protection under the law to all persons. So it's very relevant.
10: A payday for Olympic athletes.
21: The International Olympic Committee is committing to paying more than $100 million directly to athletes. It's creating a fund for $10,000 grants athletes can apply for after competing at the Summer or Winter Games. The cash commitment from the IOC comes after growing calls in recent years to pay prize money at the Olympic Games.
10: That is correspondent Julie Walker. You'll find breaking news and analysis at townhall.com. Another top U.S. military leader is stepping down.
22: General Christopher Donahue, commanding general of U.S. Army Europe and Africa and commander of NATO's Allied Land Command, is unexpectedly stepping down. A career special operations commander, Donahue commanded Delta Force units in Iraq and Afghanistan before leading the 82nd Airborne Division. Donahue was famously the last American soldier to leave Afghanistan in 2021. The moment was documented in an iconic photo that shows General Donahue boarding the last C-17 cargo plane to depart. I'm Lisa Dwyer.
10: And General Motors facing renewed scrutiny over automation at its flagship EV assembly plant. That's after adding dozens of robots to the production line just months after cutting about 1,000 jobs. On Wall Street at the close, Dow up 184 points more from Town Hall.
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24: Here's your Thursday forecast on News Talk 1250 KBRF. Overnight, mid-50s. That wind settles down to a light breeze at 5 to 10. Looks like a chance for light shower activity midday tomorrow, otherwise partly sunny and 75. And it looks good for tomorrow night, around 55, partly cloudy. And Friday looks like the same. Some sunshine, some clouds, and 75. Off and on chance for showers into the weekend, and Saturday and Sunday highs into the 80s. There's the latest forecast on News Talk 1250 KBRF.
25: Weather can shift quickly and sometimes become dangerous. Listen for the latest weather forecast and the latest reports from the Weather Spotter Network. 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

0: is the Ox. Welcome to Hot Talk with the Ox, the Wednesday edition. All right. So good news and bad news. The good news is you're invited to walk with the Ox in the Granite City Days Parade. Step off is at 10 o'clock on Saturday. The bad news is I still don't know exactly our staging intersection. The way parades work, if you've ever been in a parade, there's an area where you start. Like, you have to assemble and get everything ready. Generally, they give you an intersection. Like, they use the whole neighborhood. Like, okay, you'll be on the corner of 8th Avenue and 10th Street, you know? And then they give you a unit number. Well, we don't have a unit number or the intersection. We know that the parade starts basically at Hester Park on the river there, or the water plant, essentially, and then goes wherever it is it goes. So it's in that area. So at least we can tell you, plan on being around the Hester Park area, 10 o'clock, wearing your I Am Not the Ox, But I Know Him t-shirt. We're going to have extra candy and fun things to give away. You can help do that if you want to. And if you get bored with it, you can just, like, leave. Don't, you know, ain't no thing. Walk in the parade, have some fun. Bob Hughes, I think, is actually going to make an appearance walking with us. Should be a lot of fun. And we'll be jamming some tunes. It'll be tons of fun. So 10 o'clock for the parade Saturday. If you want to walk with us, be part of the I Am Not the Ox, But I Know Him crowd. I, Dan the Ox Oxner, host of Hot Talk with the Ox, will be wearing the one and only I Am the Ox t-shirt. Courtesy of F-Stop, listener F-Stop. Thank you. Coming up today, this is Terrible Todd and I. We're going over the show this morning. We've got, I don't know, pretty much a week's worth of topics to squeeze into just a couple hours. So it's going to be a weird day. We might cover two or three topics. We might cover 50. But suffice it to say, there's lots to talk about. But I don't want to keep her on ice any longer than we have to. The one and only, the great Katrin Wigfall from Center of the American Experiment. Katrin, welcome to Hot Talk with the Ox, my friend.
1: Thank you so much for having me back.
0: And the impetus for the convo is thank you for publishing. It was an email that went out, email blast from your organization, Center of the American Experiment. One of the items in there was your explaining what the constitutional amendment will be that we're all faced with come November for the election that nobody's talking about. Like, if it wasn't for Representative O'Driscoll on Ox and Friends, like, I don't know, a week before the session ended, nobody would even know about it on our show. So, Katrin, I read your whole description of it. I had heard a little bit about it before, but not much in the mainstream media. But even reading your description, it's a bit wonky. Is that a good word for it?
1: It's a good word, yes.
0: So, take it from the top. A lot of folks don't know. They'll be voting on a constitutional amendment on November 3rd. What is it? And I'd love to hear, you know, once we hear kind of you describing what it is, how, like, maybe you feel about it, if you want to emote on that. I'll tell you how I feel about it. But what is the amendment about? It involves school funding somehow.
1: It does, yes. I think a good place to start, just because this is what voters will be presented with, whether they know anything or not about it, is a question on the ballot that reads, shall the Minnesota Constitution be amended to increase the funding going to all school districts from the Permanent School Fund, which is a fund that supports school districts without raising individual income or property taxes? Pretty self-explanatory. People read that, oh, we can fund our school districts without raising taxes, no additional state revenue. But it all deals with this reference to the Permanent School Fund. And most Minnesotans may not be aware of how that operates or even what it is. And that's kind of what prompted the article. Because you can say that there is money available, that the money won't increase taxes. But the question then becomes, should that money still be sent into schools? That doesn't come with any new accountability requirements or a mechanism to measure whether those additional dollars will be used effectively. So even how the question is framed, you know, with that it won't raise individual income or property taxes, that was intentional. That was in the original bill language. But it's important, again, to know how that fund operates and what exactly is changing in the distribution of those dollars. So just a little background, the Permanent School Fund actually dates back to statehood. So when Minnesota became a state in 1858, the federal government allowed a bunch of land to be, you know, set aside for to help fund public schools. And so this land became known as, you know, school trust public lands. and the revenue generated from these trust lands, which comes typically from timber sales or mining activity, some land leases, that sort of thing, other natural resource activities, those that revenue then gets put into what's called the permanent school fund. And this permanent school fund can make annual distributions to schools, school districts, charter schools, that sort of thing. And these distributions are based only on the interest and dividend earnings that are generated by the fund. So because of how our Constitution is currently written, we can't touch the principal from the fund, so it's just the interest and dividends mainly, and that amounts to about 2 to 2.5% of the fund's value that gets sent out to schools every year, twice a year. Those dollars have typically been, on average, about $68 per student. So they're based primarily on enrollment. So if you have a larger school district, they're going to get a little more money. If you have a smaller school district, they're going to get a little fewer dollars per student. Now, the amendment wants to increase how the money comes out of that fund and how much money comes out of that fund. So I mentioned that currently, right now, the distributions only come from the fund's investment income, and that's around that 2 to 2.5% rate. And so there was a task force that the legislature established in 2024 to review the fund and how it distributed money, and it made recommendations to the legislature in January 2026 that because of how the fund has grown over the years, by not being able to touch the principal of the fund, dollars are being just left there, even in good market years, and the fund is basically not contributing as much as it could to public schools. So the legislature passed a bill that would increase the amount of money that could come out of the fund, because it now is going to be based on the fund's 3-year rolling average market value. And so that means it'll bump it from distributing around 2 to 2.5% of the fund's value to 4.5% and able to pull from that average market value instead of just the interest and dividends. But because it deals with the Constitution, even though the legislature passed the language that would make that change, and they also passed the ballot language, it has to go to Minnesota voters for approval. And it's not just, you know, as you would typically think of votes where, you know, 52% yes so many people vote no, and then that kind of settles it. But with constitutional amendments, it requires a majority of all voters casting ballots in that election to pass it. So if you vote no or leave it blank, that essentially then changes that denominator for the yes votes and will impact whether or not it meets the threshold to be ratified.
0: So a non-vote is a no vote, essentially.
1: Essentially, a no vote, yep. Leaving the ballot question blank is like a no vote, yep. Hmm.
0: So, very interesting, Catherine.
1: So there's a lot there.
0: Fair to say, first, a lot of people are hearing of this fund in the first place. I assume school districts and certainly, you know, finance managers of school districts know about this fund. Fair?
1: Yes. Yep, they do. Oh. It's money that they can rely on twice a year. So the funds get distributed, I believe, in September and March. But again, the dollar amounts can fluctuate, you know, depending on because it's based on the interest and dividend earnings. So annual distributions can fluctuate. The payments don't fully reflect the total value of the fund, and that was one reason that supporters were pushing for the amendment. But again, you know, the flip side is true as well, that even though the fund currently has the money right now, we can't predict future markets and you know, what will happen with that. And so just to provide the other side, opponents argue that when you are tying the annual payout to this percent, this 4.5%, which the task force decided would be a percentage that would allow the fund to be stable and long, you know, have long preservation, but it could still leave the fund handing out more than it actually earned in a bad market stretch, which they tried to adjust for by putting in this 3-year average, And that is fine for short-term market swings, but when you're thinking of, you know, if there's a multi-year downturn, that it wouldn't fully protect the fund during that. So, again, there's just some assumptions about future market returns that we really can't predict. And so voters will have to weigh that for themselves, and then they'll get to decide.
0: Oh, boy. How much money is in the fund right now, Catherine?
1: There's about $2.3 billion in the fund.
0: $1 billion!
1: And it's exploded significantly since over a decade. And that's actually part of the reason that the task force said, okay, 4.5% is doable, because they considered five is too high, two and a half that it's at right now is too low because of how well funded it is right now. But yeah, that is right now. So, you know, the 2.5% that is typically distributed was a record year in 2025. It was about $58 million that was distributed. Just for perspective purposes, that's only about 0.4% of our state's total education biennial budget. So, but again, it's, you know, how much do you want to take out of the fund, and how quickly? And, you know, another question, I kind of hinted at it in my article, but voters have to think about, will more dollars to our education system address the real challenges that it faces? We haven't seen that in years past. And another concerning part is that some of these dollars can be used for teacher salaries, and I'm not against paying good teachers a good salary. My concern is that the teachers union will start drooling at all of those dollars and will want to put them into contract negotiations and contracts that are unsustainable. So there's just a lot of moving pieces to think through that aren't captured in how the ballot question is presented.
0: So this budget or this fund, and the percentage, that the way it's worded now, if I'm inferring from context correctly, or maybe I'm not, so what the amendment does, does it give the legislature and future legislatures then more power in determining what percentage of the fund will be allocated each year?
1: So I'm glad you brought that up, because that was actually a point of contention during the legislative debates on the Senate side, is how easily this distribution rate could be changed in the future. There were senators who wanted to tweak the language so that any future change would need a supermajority rather than a simple majority, which is what's being used right now to raise the threshold, because there was concern that, you know, should we have a single-party trifecta in the future, then without that supermajority guardrail, the fund could be turned into, I think it was referred to as, a political bargaining chip. That provision, though, was unfortunately stripped out during conference committee. So the bill is back to being a simple majority. So future legislators could change the 4.5% distribution rate by going through the normal legislative process that they are now, and then, again, presenting it before voters.
0: And then, does any of this funding go to private schools, or is this all public schools and, by extension, therefore, what, charter schools?
1: Correct. Yeah, it's just public schools. Yeah. So when the public lands were set aside, they were set aside specifically to support public education. And so, yes, your public schools, your charter schools, I believe tribal schools are included as well.
0: Of course.
1: Will get a percentage of those dollars, largely based on their enrollment, but it does not support private schools.
0: So again, so this amendment will ask us just at the outset to raise the percentage that comes out of the fund?
1: Yeah, it's not even phrased that way. It's just phrased as increasing the funding going to all school districts from the fund.
0: Oh, weird.
1: And so it doesn't break it, you know, you have to dig. I had to read the task force report to the legislature to identify that they agreed on bumping it up to that 4.5% distribution rate, because principal can now be included, and they're going off of that 3-year average market value instead of just interest and dividends. So the task force is obviously supportive of this amendment. It's stated that it was a nonpartisan task force, but you have a number of members who are governor appointed and, you know, other members picked by different groups or whatnot. So they're obviously supportive of it. The bill's sponsors are supportive of it. The Minnesota School Board Association is supportive of it. But, you know, so the goal of the article was just to say, here's why supporters are wanting this to pass, but also here's why opponents are cautious. And so, you know, at American Experiment, we don't tell people how to vote. We just lay out the information and allow them to decide for themselves. But we at least need to be talking about kind of the nuances of the fund and how it, the mechanisms and how it operates. And before we see a question that, that says that we just want to increase funding to school districts.
0: Katrin Wigfall, Center of the American Experiment, at your website, you can find it. Is that anybody can log into that?
1: Absolutely, AmericanExperiment.org, and it will be on the top line of our recent articles.
0: All right. Thanks for being on, Katrin. Thanks for all the work you do.
1: You bet. Thanks for having me. Take care.
0: Katrin Wigfall joining us from Center of the American Experiment. Okay, first you've heard of it. I just like, what? Don't tell me the legislature didn't do anything. A constitutional amendment will be on your ballot. Raise your hand if this is the first you're hearing of it. All right. 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
2: Here's your Thursday forecast on News Talk 1250 KBRF. Overnight, mid-50s, that wind settles down to a light breeze at 5 to 10. Looks like a chance for light shower activity midday tomorrow, otherwise partly sunny and 75. And it looks good for tomorrow night, around 55, partly cloudy. And Friday looks like the same. Some sunshine, some clouds, and 75. Off and on chance for showers into the weekend, and Saturday and Sunday highs into the 80s. There's the latest forecast on News Talk 1250 KBRF.
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7: Minnesota News Network, I'm Tasha Radal. The Minnesota Office of Higher Education is awarding nearly $5 million to help train workers across the state. Spokesman Keith Hovis says they have awarded nearly $5 million in dual training grants to 71 businesses and five regional organizations.
8: They receive funding to help their employees get necessary training. So that could be a certificate, it could be an actual associate's or bachelor's degree. It all depends on kind of what the needs are for that business.
7: A 14-year-old bicyclist is hospitalized with serious injuries after being struck by a pickup truck in Albert Lea Tuesday night. Police say the teen rode into the path of the truck and failed to yield the right-of-way. The Metro Transit light rail line will be shut down for 7 weeks in Minneapolis starting Monday. Buses will operate instead due to a $100 million major maintenance project. This is MNN.
9: The tariffs are devastating the livelihoods of farmers and their families who have worked this land for generations. Congressman Brad Finstad, he voted for the tariffs, and farmers like Terry and Alden are paying the price.
10: In Congress,

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0: This is the Ox. Welcome to Hot Talk with the Ox, the Wednesday edition. Coming up, hopefully, we will know more specifics about where you can join us for the parade on Saturday, the Granite City Days Parade. If you do not have an I Am Not the Ox, but I Know Him t-shirt, and you want to walk with us in the parade, I'll have a bunch. I've got some. I'll have some of them. We have some left. I've got a secret stash of them, though. So I still have multiple different sizes. I think we have every size. But I've only got, you know, a few of them left. So if you don't have one, that's okay. Show up anyway. And we might be able to accommodate you. It'll be a lot of fun. It's just kind of fun walking in the parade. See the parade from the Ox's point of view. The thing about being in a parade, if you've never been in a parade, when you're in a parade, you see the whole parade route, but then you don't necessarily see all of the units. So you got to structure it so that, you know, when you're done walking in the parade, you want to just kind of hang out and watch the rest of the parade come in. It's kind of fun. That's why it's fun to be like at the beginning of the parade. I don't know what our unit is, though, but it's really fun. It's way more fun. I think it's way more fun being in a parade than it is watching one. But I do love watching parades, too. Terrible Todd, we're not sure where he's going to be. Are you working on Saturday?
1: I'm not sure yet.
0: All right. I know you have duties, other duties as assigned.
1: Mm-hmm.
0: We appreciate that. Coming up on Hot Talk with the Ox. Oh, before we get there, maybe not a deeper dive into the elections last night, the primary elections. Big goings on in New York City. All eyes on the Madmani endorsed candidates. The Socialists had a big run there in the Big Apple. And so I don't read a ton into this because I wasn't there for the campaigns. I don't have the vibe for New York City. I mean, if you want to talk about it from a global perspective, we could. But ultimately, you got to be on the ground there, I think. But it does look like this whole socialist thing is resonating, at least with the active voters. And so much of that isn't necessarily a representative sample of the citizenry in general. Right. Who really is voting? And I think we're certainly going to see that August 11th in Minnesota. And we always do for these midsummer, late summer primaries in Minnesota. Like, well, who really are these people? And is this a real indication of what, say, Joe Minnesota is thinking? We'll see. And I don't know if this is what Joe New York City is thinking either. But for all I know, it is, because I just hear that they're nuts around there. Anyway, coming up on Hot Talk with the Ox, though, we have also a person who is actively vying for votes for our August 11th primary, has pulled a stunt, ladies and gentlemen, for a statewide race. And I, Dan the Ox Oxner, not officially endorsing in the race, fully endorse this latest move by this candidate. Maybe you've heard about it. If not, hear it next on Hot Talk with the Ox.

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1: For KBRFradio.com News, I'm Derek Sidian. A Pine River man has been charged for sexually assaulting a boy in Verndale. Wadena County prosecutors say 43-year-old Adam Charles McCoy sexually assaulted a 7-year-old boy while they were living in the same home around late 2016 and early 2017. The investigation began after the victim reported the abuse last September. According to court documents, the victim says he was sexually assaulted at least 4 times, with one instance involving another adult that has not been identified. The victim told investigators that McCoy had threatened to kill him and his mother if he ever told anyone about the assault. McCoy made his first court appearance Monday morning and has been charged with 4 counts of first-degree criminal sexual conduct with a minor. An Arizona man is in custody for driving an excavator around Detroit Lakes while drunk and causing thousands of dollars in property damage around the Fairview Hotel on West Lake Drive. 30-year-old Alex Prescott Hanson was arrested Sunday night after he told Detroit Lakes police that he had attempted to drive an excavator after leaving a party at Zorba's. An officer administered a breath test, and Prescott Hanson blew a .18 BAC. Investigators say it appeared the excavator was originally located out front of Lakeside Restaurant. It was maneuvered and then knocked down a new light pole, and the concrete sidewalk had significant damage. The excavator then headed east toward Hub 41. Hub 41 had damage to the outside handrail system, and their sailboat sculpture was destroyed. Then the excavator appeared to drive to the Fairfield entrance, where it caused damage to the hotel awning. Officials estimate that the damage at Hub 41 alone would cost $40,000 to repair. Prescott Hanson made his first court appearance Tuesday morning, and has been charged with felony criminal damage to property and a misdemeanor DWI. The North Dakota State College of Science will undergo an accelerated leadership transition next week ahead of the upcoming academic year and legislative session, higher education officials announced Tuesday. North Dakota University System Commissioner Brent Sanford said campus president Rod Flanagan will transition to administrative leave effective July 1st. Flanagan previously announced his retirement effective December 31st. Sanford said Lisa Karch has been appointed interim president and will assume leadership of the college no later than July 1st to ensure continuity. The timing of the midsummer transition is intended to provide stable leadership as the institution heads into fall enrollment and prepares for the 2027 state legislative session. Flanagan will remain available to support the leadership transition through the end of his contract on December 31st. For KBRFradio.com News, I'm Derek Sidian. 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
2: Here's your Thursday forecast on News Talk 1250 KBRF. Overnight, mid-50s, that wind settles down to a light breeze at 5 to 10. Looks like a chance for light shower activity midday tomorrow, otherwise partly sunny and 75. And it looks good for tomorrow night, around 55, partly cloudy. And Friday looks like the same, some sunshine, some clouds, and 75. Off and on chance for showers into the weekend, and Saturday and Sunday highs into the 80s. There's the latest forecast on News Talk 1250 KBRF.
3: Weather can shift quickly and sometimes become dangerous. Listen for the latest weather forecast and the latest reports from the Weather Spotter Network. 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
0: Ha ha. See? Hot Talk with the Ox on this Wednesday. You can reach the program 320-251-1990 on the Boulder Tap House studio or text line. Before we get to this latest stunt by a statewide Minnesota political candidate, this is kind of a delayed whine of the week. I know it's not the West Side Liquor whine line, and I'm ineligible to win anyway, but I do have a delayed whine, and I would not have had this whine yesterday, but I do today. And it's more of a question, maybe for you, Hot Talk with the Ox listener. I'm thinking the answer is, yes, Ox, totally agree with you, but I don't know that. Have you noticed over the years, especially bad this year, in my opinion, that the meteorologists are confusing a rain shower with thunderstorms? Thunderstorms. Or is it just rain? When's the last time somebody said, it's going to rain. Could get quite a bit of rain. Nope, we're going to be a storm. Like, well, what the hell? You change all your plans and you batten down the hatches and you do all this and do all that. Well, just some rain. I don't know. So it rained yesterday. I'm looking at even the radar. Like, wow, look at those red patches. Holy cow, it's coming right at us. I don't hear the sirens, right? I don't hear the citywide disaster sirens, so there's no tornadoes, but it's going to be storms. Then it rains. And then it rains for a while. Then it's done. It's like, boy, in the old days, I just think about back in the old days. I remember being at the lake, and it would rain. So you'd go inside or whatever you did when it rained. And then when it stopped raining, you'd go back outside and jump in the boat and go water skiing and do whatever. It was never like, storm. No, don't go to the lake today. It could be a storm. Storms. Like, it might rain, might not. Okay, well, just we'll go to the lake and hang out. Storms. Take shelter. I mean, they're not telling us. They don't alarm quite to that much. That's why I think it's just the Ox kind of reacting. The term storm, a thunderstorm, is not an afternoon rain shower. There's a difference, right? Yeah, there might be a little thunder. How would you qualify a storm? Chance for storms. So were they right? If there's a chance for storms and yet it just rains. Where's the storm? I'm doing this for listener 69, by the way. He called in with the whine of the week yesterday, and I concur. Now, I don't want, I'm not looking for trees to fall on my house and go, I love a good storm. No, that's not what whatever. Nothing I can do about it anyway. But my goodness. Like, you change all your plans because there's going to be storms. Like, well, or is it just going to rain? Do I need an umbrella or do I need to be in a bomb shelter? There's a difference. There. I just wanted to get that off my chest. Thank you. I'm better safe than sorry. Not saying, but somehow without this constant, like the internet and on your phone and everything, somehow we were able to function in the old days. Okay, they do the same thing with snow. Yes, I've got two texters on the Boulder Tap House text line talking about that. We definitely talk about that with the snow. Yep, for sure. And, you know, that's the one thing about the difference between snow and rain is that usually when we're talking about snow, it's always followed up with a whole bunch of recommendations on what to do and what not to do. Whereas with storms, it's like you kind of just, unless there's a tornado or something coming in, but, you know, there's going to be thunderstorms. But then we don't go into it and saying, now if your child has a dance recital tonight or swimming lessons or whatever, you might want to check with the we never say that when it's going to rain, but we obsess on that when it's going to snow. All right, come on, Ox. They got this climate change thing going on. They've got to sell the hysteria somehow. Aha! Is that it? You know, I hadn't see, that's the Ox, and this is why I need you, Hot Talk with the Ox listener. I hadn't thought about it from that perspective. I really didn't have an explanation, but now I do. Now I get it. It's all part of the conditioning for us to see anything other than sunny, no wind, and 75 degrees to be some sort of a Republicans at fault climate change symptom that will surely end the planet if we don't elect more Democrats in the next election. Thank you for that. By the way, I just kind of took that and ran with it. 320-251-1990 on the Boulder Tap House studio or text line. Big fan of the move by Kendall Qualls for governor. Not an official endorsement in the race. Obviously, Kendall's been a good friend of ours here on Hot Talk with the Ox for a long time. Great guy. Say what you want to. So we have some great gubernatorial candidates this year, do we not? But I do appreciate candidates that make headlines, and I appreciate this one in particular because I am critical of previous Republican establishments for fighting this. Kendall Qualls, have you heard this? Got an email from him yesterday just before lunch, kind of the bulk whatever campaign email. Since then, it has been covered in the news. Today, Army veteran, business leader, and Republican-endorsed candidate for Governor Kendall Qualls released his plan to return $9 billion to Minnesota taxpayers. Minnesota needs radical change from an outsider, and career politicians like Amy Klobuchar will continue Tim Walz's disastrous direction. Thank you. Under the Tim Walz and Minnesota Democrats, our budget has ballooned, including billions of dollars lost to fraudsters, money laundering, even international terrorist groups. Our state is an embarrassment. As governor, I will return that $9 billion directly to Minnesota families as a fraud rebate. We need to cut the waste, fraud, and abuse and govern responsibly, and that's exactly what I'll do. Kendall's historic plan will return billions to taxpayers, will be completed over 2 years to cut Minnesota's bloated government without causing chaos. As small businesses and families have been tightening their belts, our government should be as well. Unveiled, obvious attempt to buy your vote. Absolutely. But that's what wins elections. At least he's buying our votes with money that otherwise would go to fraudsters, right? Whether $9 billion all came from Minnesota voters or not, I don't know. It kind of came from the whole country. I think the whole country is owed a rebate, right? I would extend that to all the states, all the people that have paid into this. But it's about time somebody just kind of comes out and makes a bold statement, something different. And in the old days, right, like, oh, no, don't give me the money. We just reduce our taxes. You know, you've already got the money. Just keep it. I'm at a point now where I want the check. I'm critical Republicans a few years ago when we had this huge budget surplus. I think it was like $9 billion back then. And Governor Walls wanted to issue rebates. And the Republicans in the House and Senate fought it. He wanted to issue rebates. They said no. So they cheated us all out of rebates because they said if we let him give rebates, then he'll get reelected. Everybody will like him. They think the money comes from him. And we can't have that. Well, look what happened. We didn't get our money. They increased their surplus, and then they spent it all because he got reelected. So I'm like, you know what? It's about time a Republican says, no, we're giving you your money back. All right, we can't get the Democrats to enact tax cuts as governor. I'll just give rebates. I don't know how much arbitrary power any governor has, but I mean, it's an initiative to launch. And I would say next time that Republicans are faced with a possibility to give us back some of our money that they've overtaxed us, the answer is yes. Thank you. So this is really the interesting political stunt by Kendall Qualls, which is what it is. But at the same time, it's like, yeah. Let's hear this conversation. Enough of the blah blah blah blah blah. You know what absolutely resonates? What did the Democrats do? Right? I'll give you this. I'll give you that. I will take other people's money and give it to you. I will give you this. I'll give you that. And then they win. Republicans are like, well, we can't do that because then we'll like Democrats. Well, at least in this situation, they're going to give us back stuff that we've already given to them. Interesting. 320-251-1990 on the Boulder Tap House studio or text line. The likelihood of this actually happening, even if Kendall Qualls gets elected governor, pretty slim. But it's a step in the right direction. At least we can talk about it. Should we all be getting rebates? Are we softened? And by the way, I'm taking this from you, Hot Talk with the Ox listener. I don't know if you have morphed like I have in this situation or in this issue. Because I've gotten it from you over the years. Like, you know, Ox, really, the whole rebate thing, you've already got our money, forget it. I can live without $2,000 or $5,000 or whatever it is as a rebate. just lower the taxes moving into the future. I'm fine with that, but the track record is that they're not doing that, and they're not going to do that. So what's the alternative? Blow it, let it grow to a point where it's astronomically high, and then spend it all on larger government, or just start cutting checks? I'm at a point where I'm all about the rebates. Try to get the taxes in line with the expenditures, and if we do have these surpluses, give it back. Yeah, there's administration costs. Got to be way cheaper, though. Now, remember, was it the, it was Jesse, right? They called them Jesse checks, which, by the way, Roger Moe in the Senate, the Democrat leader, and Steve Swigum in the House, the Republican speaker, were miffed about that because, like, no, we're the ones that did this, but Jesse got credit for it. So they called them Jesse checks. I don't remember what they were. What was it, $1,000? Was it based on income? I forget. $1,200, $800, $600, $400. What was it all those years ago? I forget. But I got one. We called them Jesse checks. And at that time, the administration of the checks was like, the price tag was like 30%. Like if they gave back $1 billion, right, it cost $300 million in administration costs to process and cut the checks. Well, now, I mean, what in the world? It's a click of a mouse. It's probably done by AI. My guess is, I don't know, if there's a 5% administration fee, what would it cost? Anymore and say, yeah, okay, let's cut the checks. I'll take it. Sandra texting in, I'm with you, Ox. I want a big fat check too. Brilliant. Thank you, Sandra. I want the money. Do I need the money? Depends on your perspective. I don't need it to make my bills this month. But, I mean, if I say I don't need the money, then I'm saying then it's fine that I've been taxed out of it. Ox, this is from Jeff. Ox, the fact is we have too many people on the government retirements. It is enormous. From local to county to state, it's unsustainable. $1.5 trillion in the hole for the retirements across the country. Where do you think that money is going to come from, especially in the state of Minnesota? I don't know. Where does the money come from? If Qualls is going to show a rebate, if Qualls is going to show a rebate, yeah, where does the money come from? I don't know. Right? Maybe he has an answer to that. I don't know. Jeremy says he sounds good. Yeah, very good. Well, anyway, I just thought, on a larger note, I appreciate the headline. Too often, Minnesota Republicans rely on campaign checking the boxes. I mean, whether it's riding into town on the back of an elephant and wearing some sort of costume and doing something, or whether it's standing on a mountaintop or, you know, I mean, whatever, some stunt, whatever it is, or we're going to give you back $9 billion. I appreciate at least somebody trying to get some attention here. Drown out in a sea of, well, what the hell? Amy Klobuchar is going to win on a landslide anyway, so what's the point of running a Republican in the Minnesota gubernatorial contest in the first place? Well, maybe because if you elect this guy, he wants to give you $9 billion. Right? What does anybody else got? Let's go here. 320-251-1990 in the Boulder Tap House studio or text line. Coming up also, Tucker Carlson renounces his Republican status. I find that odd. I mean, I get what he's saying, but talk about a publicity stunt. Holy cow. That coming up, Gen Zers are telling us now that they want their jobs and their occupations to be meaningful, but only if it pays them enough. That's terrific. Thank you. More on the influx of visitors from other countries into our country. This whole soccer thing, I've got an outside the box. I'm not going to give it away just yet. But if you saw the headlines yesterday, pretty neat. But there's something going on, and the world's largest nutcracker, right here in Minnesota. It's not like a female Democrat politician either. That next on Hot Talk with the Ox.
2: Here's your Thursday forecast on News Talk 1250 KBRF. Overnight, mid-50s, that wind settles down to a light breeze at 5 to 10. Looks like a chance for light shower activity midday tomorrow, otherwise partly sunny and 75. And it looks good for tomorrow night, around 55, partly cloudy. And Friday looks like the same, some sunshine, some clouds, and 75. Off and on, chance for showers into the weekend, and Saturday and Sunday highs into the 80s. There's the latest forecast on News Talk 1250 KBRF.
3: For Eminent Sports, I'm Kevin Falmas. 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
4: With the first pick in the 2026 NBA Draft, the Washington Wizards select Anise Dibansa Jr. from Brigham Young University.
3: The number one overall pick, Timberwolves didn't have a selection, but will have two picks tonight when the second round begins. Regardless of what happens tonight, the Wolves will need to start to give more opportunities to their young core.
5: When we picked up Anthony and Jaden's fourth-year option, we talked about how many different faces you're going to see because they're so young, right? So it could be various iterations of it. We think certainly Ann has already taken monster steps. He's one of the best players in the NBA. We know Jaden has another couple gears to get to. I mean, there was some really loud moments in the playoffs. Nas, when given the bigger opportunities, he always produces. So those guys have been clamoring for more opportunity and more responsibility, and I think they're going to get it.
3: That's Timberwolves president Tim Connolly. The Wolves will look different next season, including on the bench, as Chris Finch says goodbye to Mike Anori. He's leaving to become the head coach in Portland.
6: Very excited for him, real proud of him. You know, it's a great opportunity. It certainly speaks to all the success that we've been able to have here. You know, he'll be amazing. He's such a deep foundation and understands all angles of this job. He's ready for it. You know, he's elite in his relationship building, and I know he'll fit right in. And in a situation where, you know, it's really promising, and I think it's going to be a perfect match.
3: The Wolves have two picks tonight in the second round from Barclays Center in Brooklyn. In the WNBA tonight, the Lynx are in D.C. at 6:30. The Twins have a good matchup against the Dodgers, 6:40 first pitch. It's Joe Ryan against Shohei Ohtani. Twins have dropped each of the first two games of the series. Kevin Falmas, MNN Sports.
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0: Talk with the Ox on this Wednesday, 320-251-1990 on the Boulder Tap House Studio or text line. I throw that out to you because rounding the corner into hour two, the Tucker Carlson, I'm no longer supporting the Republican Party thing needs to be explored here on Hot Talk with the Ox. We also have kind of the beginning, the Summertime by George sort of beginning of Granite City Days. Tomorrow's the big lemonade art fair. That's always fun. And then Saturday is the big parade, and hopefully you can join us walking with your I Am Not the Ox, but I Know Him t-shirt. Should be fun. Hopefully it's good weather. Should be. Or there might be storms. I don't know. Before we round the corner, though, into hour two, maybe you've seen it in the news. Did you know that Minnesota is home to the third largest nutcracker collection in the world? Laverne, Minnesota, specifically, way down yonder in Flatland Country. Betty Mann, who has collected more than 6,000 nutcrackers and then donated them to the town's history center. Well, now they claim that they have the tallest, thus the largest, nutcracker in the world. They say it's twice the height of the current record holder in Neuhausen, Germany. Wow. It's taken them several years to build, supposedly privately funded by a nonprofit just for nuts. Once the electrical wiring is done, the nutcracker will have a working jaw and actually be able to crack nuts. According to this, they draw thousands of visitors annually to this nutcracker center. In Laverne, Minnesota, who knew? How far would you travel to see the third largest nutcracker collection and the world's tallest nutcracker that actually cracks nuts? I don't know, man. You ever driven to Laverne? Might be okay when you get there, but it's murder getting to there and then anywhere interesting from there. Yikes. Unless you have a helicopter or something. Coming up on Hot Talk with the Ox. Okay. Tucker Carlson renounces the Republican Party, and Gen Zers say they want a job that's meaningful and helps people, but only if it pays enough. And maybe some dumb stuff, too, next hour. Stay tuned. Hour two of Hot Talk next.
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6: News this hour from Town Hall. I'm Keith Peters in Washington. Democratic Socialists won big time in New York after moderate Democrats fell to far-left candidates endorsed by the New York City mayor.
7: Socialists sweeping primary races in New York, knocking mainstream Democrats off the ballot. It was a very big night for New York City's Democrat Socialist mayor, Zoran Mamdani, as all of the socialist candidates he endorsed won their primary races. This is a major shift to the far left, and liberal media now calling the New York City mayor a kingmaker. All of these winners, for example, want to abolish ICE.
6: Correspondent Laura Winters reporting, at one campaign event, chants of Free Palestine were heard. Some centrist Democrats warn that the left flank is too extreme on Israel and other issues, risking losses for the party in November. President Trump will not move forward with a housing bill signing, which was scheduled for noon Wednesday, until Congress passes the Save America Act.
8: President Trump wrote on Truth Social, quote, "Today's housing news conference and signing is hereby canceled until such a time as we pass the desperately needed Save America Act, which I consider to be a national emergency." The House of Representatives voted Tuesday night, 358-32, to pass a housing package aimed at lowering costs for home buyers and increasing housing supply. The 21st Century Road to Housing Act passed the Senate in an 85-5 vote Monday, and President Trump was scheduled to sign it Wednesday in the Capitol. However, he canceled the ceremony Wednesday morning to push the Save America Act instead, which requires proof of ID and citizenship to vote. Bernie Bennett in Washington.
6: A federal judge has permanently barred President Trump's administration from implementing most of his first executive order on elections. On Wall Street, the Dow by 182 points. More at townhall.com.
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6: A Texas summer camp, the scene of a deadly natural disaster last year, has filed for bankruptcy. Correspondent Rich Thomason has more.
10: It's Chapter 11 reorganization for Camp Mystic, where catastrophic flooding over the July 4th holiday killed 25 girls and two teen counselors. Richard Eastland, owner of the all-girls Christian camp, also died in the flooding. In a court filing in Houston, the camp lists debt exceeding $10 million, assets ranging from $100,000 to $500,000. Families of the victims filed suit in November, saying the camp operators failed to take the necessary steps to protect the girls. Rich Thomason reporting.
6: For decades, Camp Mystic was a summer staple and an institution for generations of families who dropped off their girls at the sleepaway camp to ride horses, canoe, fish, and attend Bible studies. News and analysis at townhall.com. From Washington, I'm Keith Peters. It's summer and a lot of people are heading for the beach. The Coast Guard explains what a beachgoer can do if caught in a rip current. We hear more on this story from correspondent Donna Warder reporting.
11: Rip currents account for most beach rescues, and about 100 people drown from them along U.S. beaches each year, according to the United States Lifesaving Association. Lifeguard Marine Safety Lieutenant Charlie Knight in San Diego explains what they are.
12: When the waves come into the beach, it needs somewhere to go. 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
11: He says, if caught in a rip current, don't panic.
12: Stay calm, flip over onto your back, float, and allow the rip current to take you out. And then we want you to signal for help by raising your arm, and a lifeguard will come and get you.
11: I'm Donna Warder.
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14: Here's your Thursday forecast on News Talk 1250 KBRF. Overnight, mid-50s, that wind settles down to a light breeze at 5 to 10. Looks like a chance for light shower activity midday tomorrow, otherwise partly sunny and 75. And it looks good for tomorrow night, around 55, partly cloudy. And Friday looks like the same. Some sunshine, some clouds, and 75. Off and on chance for showers into the weekend, and Saturday and Sunday highs into the 80s. There's the latest forecast on News Talk 1250 KBRF.
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0: This is the Ox. Welcome to Hot Talk with the Ox. Rocking and rolling through this Wednesday. Kind of the official start of Granite City Days with the big Summertime by George thing going on. That's always fun. The Dillos kicking things off with the Vietnam era show. If you haven't seen that, it's pretty powerful. And then, tomorrow the Lemonade Art Fair and then the opening ceremonies, etc. And then we get the big Saturday parade, etc. Okay. But then excited to be back to the fly-in breakfast on Sunday. That should be fun. Looking forward to that one. Civil Air Patrol, I guess, back at it again. Who knew? More on that as the week goes on. We're going to change over the top of the hour. The news broke. So we're kind of calling an audible and being nimble and flexing to the emerging headlines at the moment. Have you heard much about this housing bill that the House and Senate have been working on? The U.S. House and Senate, that is. By the way, this was a joint bill, too, co-authored by Tim Scott, a Republican of South Carolina, and Pocahontas. How about that? Aha! Called the 21st Century Road to Housing Act. Capital R, capital O, capital A, capital D, which is an acronym for something or other. But let's see here if I've got the... I had the bullet points a second ago. Where'd they go? Maybe that's not it. Maybe that is it. Hold on. Here we go. Nope. All right. Don't have it. Well, whatever it is. Well, where did it go now? I just was looking at it a second ago. Hold on. The bullet points of the SAVE Act. I can give you the basics. And the basics are basically what it does is prevents over corporate ownership, if you will, of houses, right? Of private houses. Because apparently a bunch of big conglomerates were buying up residential houses, competing, therefore, with normal homeowners, jacking up the price, sucking up the supply, etc. So it's been a big deal. And Trump was going to sign it. He was going to sign it today. And then all of a sudden he said, you know what? I'm not going to sign it because also in the headlines today. Ooh, where'd it go now? Hold on. Also in the headlines today, Republican senators unveiled legislation Monday to use stolen Russian assets to give. Oh, wait a minute. This is the wrong story. Hold on. I did the wrong one. That's another story that we may or may not have a chance to get to. But that's an interesting story, too, about war aid to the Ukrainians. But hold on. This is from. Where am I getting this from? Axios? No, I'm getting this from. I thought it was on the Daily Caller. Anyway, the SAVE Act. So the SAVE Act, Republicans are saying now. It's dead. Forget about it. We're not going to do the SAVE Act. Not happening. It's over, which is weird, but they're saying it's over. And they're also kind of, some of the senators are like, yeah, but there are other things that aren't over, which is stupid. But they're saying that, okay, we're not going to pass the SAVE Act. It just doesn't have the votes, et cetera, for whatever reason, despite the fact that almost everybody in the country, for the most part, wants it. We all want to have to prove citizenship. Before we should be allowed to vote, right? Unfortunately, for some odd reason, the Senate can't put it together, and Thune, the leader of the Republicans, is unwilling to blow up the filibuster, saying, rather adamantly, that if we blow up the filibuster, then as soon as the Democrats assume power, the next time they do assume power, Puerto Rico and Washington, D.C. become states, thus guaranteeing four new U.S. Senate seats, thus guaranteeing a Democrat majority in the Senate till the end of time. That's a big deal. Plus, they'll throw extra seats on the Supreme Court, and thus it'll be a total liberal takeover. A lot of people are saying, they're going to do it anyway. Do it now. Well, I tell you what, history is watching. Because if the Democrats do it, if and when they take control the next time, if they do blow up the filibuster, if they do... again, add those Puerto Rico and D.C. as states. I'm not sure that Puerto Rico wants to be a state or D.C. for that matter. But whatever, that's the threat. So the SAVE Act is over. And let's see here. Where was it? Hold on. I got to get down here. 75% of Trump voters, 52% of Americans overall, support requiring proof of citizenship before voting. I think the numbers are actually higher. Let's see here. One of the senators, Tillis, Tillis said senators are wasting time on the SAVE Act since it's going nowhere. Let's see, who is it? One of the senators was saying, yeah, but, oh, Mike Lee. Right, here we go. This is the Utah Senator Mike Lee. So when, this is a quote, this is a tweet or something like that. I think it's on Twitter or just a statement. So when something doesn't have the votes, we're supposed to give up on it. But only if it's a popular bill like the Save America Act. Meanwhile, a less popular bill like FISA 702 reauthorization, which also doesn't have the votes, is something we should keep trying to pass. So they're critical. Lee is critical that they're trying to pass the extension of the FISA Act, which allows government to spy on Americans' data without a warrant. They're still working on that, despite its being really unpopular with the proletariat. But what is popular with the proletariat doesn't have the votes. So they're going to blow it off. Like, yep. What is going on with the U.S. Senate? Man. And then whenever you see a photo of the U.S. Senate, you're like, wow, these guys are all like 150 years old. Holy cow. No point in even wearing white wigs because they all kind of just sport it naturally already. So anyway, that's in the news today. So Trump's holding up the whole deal. Trump's saying, you know what, I'm not going to sign this housing bill, even though he was one of the main architects of it. He's been a huge advocate of it. It'll protect homeowners. People want it. And help the housing supply, among other things, et cetera. But he's saying, not going to sign it. I get that was going to happen now or today. So I'm not sure if this will be leverage for the Senate then to reconsider the SAVE Act. I don't know. But a lot of people are saying that there's no point in even going through with this election in November if we don't have the SAVE Act, because we still can't trust our elections. Okay. Imagine if and when they don't pass the SAVE Act and Republicans lose the majorities in the House and Senate by like a 0.5%. OMG. Tucker Carlson might be right. So that hijacked the whole Tucker Carlson thing. Let's see here. I vaguely remember Tucker as a potential vice presidential candidate for President Trump a while back. This is from Jeremy. Well, Tucker, I mean, to his credit, is saying, you know, that he was a Republican. Obviously, he's advocated for the whole Republican thing for a long time, but now he's soured on it. Got some comments on that. Maybe you're that way. I just think he's taking the narrow view, either that or it's somehow this is going to make him some more money. Always found Tucker to be incredibly thoughtful, smart, great historian, etc. Interesting, his digging into the whole Israel issue and all that. But he's always been somewhat of an isolationist, and a lot of people really gravitate towards that. That's cool. Is it helpful? His philosophy isn't changing, right? He's still a conservative. So is it helpful as a conservative right now to weaken Republicans nationally? We'll explore that next, and your thoughts on Hot Talk with the Ox.
1: Here's your Thursday forecast on News Talk 1250 KBRF. Overnight, mid-50s, that wind settles down to a light breeze at 5 to 10. Looks like a chance for light shower activity midday tomorrow, otherwise partly sunny and 75. And it looks good for tomorrow night, around 55, partly cloudy. And Friday looks like the same. Some sunshine, some clouds, and 75. Off and on chance for showers into the weekend, and Saturday and Sunday highs into the 80s. There's the latest forecast on News Talk 1250 KBRF.
2: This is Minnesota News Network. I'm John Anderson. A 14-year-old bicyclist is hospitalized with serious injuries after being struck by a pickup Tuesday night in Albert Lea. Police say the teen turned in front of the truck at the intersection and failed to yield the right-of-way. The teen suffered serious but non-life-threatening injuries. The crash is under investigation. The House Agriculture Committee held a hearing to find out how the USDA will disperse funding for farmers under the Big Beautiful Bill. Minnesota Congresswoman Angie Craig opened the hearing by saying farmers need the support.
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2: The hearing centered on commodity program modernization and enhanced crop insurance premium support, which are both part of the budget bill. 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

0: Talk with the Ox. Rocking and rolling on a Wednesday. Midsummer Wednesday, we'll take it. Oh, by the way, it is St. Jean-Baptiste Day in Quebec. There you have it. Celebrate as you see fit. And Ashura begins at sundown tomorrow, so get ready for that. Summer began on Sunday, by the way, so it actually is summer. I guess that's early summer, technically, then. I said midsummer. coming up on Hot Talk with the Ox, certainly open lines, 320-251-1990. We got lots of rando topics today to get to. A lot of big headlines. Obviously, the big charges in Minnesota, more fraud charges, tons of fraud charges. Interesting comments on that. New news, if you are a SNAP recipient, there's some new news on that. There was one other. Well, there's a new hospitality report out for Minnesota. It's kind of grim what our hospitality providers are looking at for the upcoming year, et cetera. But I'll just get into this one right now. We got the Tucker Carlson deal. I've been thinking about this. And I know the Hot Talk with the Ox listener, an independent thinker, probably thinking a lot about the whole Republican Party thing. Get a lot of negative comments about the Republican Party. Headline now, and what is this, Fox 9, whatever that, yeah, whatever it is. The whole country's kind of talking about it. What was the this podcast he was on? Can't Be Censored?
1: Never heard of it.
0: Name of the podcast. Tucker Carlson no longer supporting the Republican Party. I'm out, is the quote. Okay. Well, we have this clip, I believe, right, where he actually says it.
1: Mm-hmm.
0: Tucker Carlson.
2: I would not support the Republican Party. There's no chance I would support the Republican Party. I'm not going to support the Democratic Party. I don't know what I'm going to do. But at this point, you know, how could I or any American voter support a political party that's not loyal to the United States, that puts the interests of a foreign country above those of its own citizens? Like, that's you know, it's not possible to vote for people like that, and I'm not going to. And I think I voted Republican my entire life. I worked at Fox News, CNN, right. MSNBC. I've been a consistent defender for 35 years of the Republican Party. I mean, very consistent defender. But there's no defending this because it's immoral, and it's exactly the opposite of what a political party in a democracy is charged with doing, which is representing its own voters, its own citizens, its own nation. And they're not doing that. So, no, I'm out. And if I'm out, then I think a lot of other people are out.
0: Tucker Carlson, come on, dude. Okay. I've always respected him. I think he's cool. And tell me his show on Fox News for a period anyway was a must-see. Like, if you missed Tucker, you missed a ton of material. And, I mean, he was very, he wasn't wasting your time, that's for sure. So I got to thinking about this, though, and he's fallen into this trap. And we can argue about this, and I'm more than willing to. And I'm willing to be not necessarily switched, but persuaded, because I see all sides. I've ebbed and flowed on this. But with all due respect to the people in the Republican Party, there is no Republican Party. You're not voting for the Republican Party. Democrats might be voting for the Democrat Party, but don't fall into the trap that you're voting for the Republican Party. Voting for Republicans to have the majority is not voting for some entity, some Republican Party entity. Like, there isn't an entity called the Republican Party. There are these organized groups, the state party, if you will, the BPOU parties and everything like that. But you're not voting for that party. These parties exist to be the group of people that then you can get together with, debate issues, whatever, but essentially to combat the Democrats. So this notion that you have to have allegiance to the Republican Party, he's kind of fallen into almost the Donald Trump trap, where you will agree with me every step of the way, and even if you're my best friend, if you disagree with me on this one issue publicly, then I'm going to call you, I'm going to say your genitalia is really small, and so are your ideas, and your friends are all stupid, and your family's ugly, and your children, your babies look like Lyndon Johnson, whatever. And all these things are just like, okay, maybe that's, I mean, if that's if that's what Tucker is considering the Republican Party, but it isn't. So, like, you're not electing the Republican Party to be the governor. You're not electing the Republican Party to be the senator. There are precious few litmus tests. Maybe there are some, but there are precious few controversial litmus tests to be a Republican. And what he is saying is that, yeah, some of the basic ones are being violated. But kind of picking and choosing. To be a Democrat today, I believe, to be, and especially a Minnesota Democrat, because you watch, they're voting lockstep 100%. If you look at the votes of these controversial issues in Minnesota specifically, to be a Democrat, then you have to support non-citizens being allowed to vote. You have to support non-English-speaking groups of people to be escorted into voting booths by translators who then tells them how to vote. You have to support not just taxpayers.

0: but it's evidenced by the 100% voting by them, despite the fact that the items that they're voting on are incredibly unpopular with the citizenry, dare I say even some in their own party. So in my opinion, that's the whole thing regarding there is no entity called the Republican Party that people are voting for. Sorry. And evidenced by the weakness of the Republican Party in general. Right? I mean, we're candidate-based, somewhat independent thinkers. And Jeremy reminds us, no matter what Tucker says, he will still vote Republican. So you're willing to let the country go all the way Democrat-Socialist simply because some entity called the Republican Party that doesn't actually exist has got people in it in power that are doing things contrary to what you think they should be doing that is good for the country. Hopefully we all think that of many of our Republican leaders. I mean, my goodness, we have to be independent thinkers. Democrats, on the other hand, they all lockstep said that Joe Biden was perfectly sane, perfectly capable, perfectly running circles around them in the White House. There is a difference. 320-251-1990 on the Boulder Tap House studio or text line. Now, that if you want to have fair sport and say, no, Ox, you're wrong. The Republican Party, the party's an idiot. I'm out of here. But I just don't see the central entity of the Republican Party. I will also go out on a limb, and I believe I've made this clear, should not be in the business, the party should not be in the business of necessarily endorsing candidates as a delegation, and should instead get behind the candidates who have been elected, say, in a primary. It's time to get rid of that. So I get that. But the entity then itself can be an advocacy piece, can be a fundraising piece, can be a whatever. But the party itself should not be, in my opinion, an entity of which people vote for. But you got to vote for the Republican candidate in today's majority takes all political world, period. Otherwise, you're just committing national and statewide suicide on behalf of all the rest of us. Coming up on that, I mean, I don't usually get into that too heavily, but I mean, I just think Tucker's believing his own BS. Whatever it is, unless he's got a plan, like what's the plan? Okay, is your plan to rule the world? If it is, well, let's talk about it. It was said by a young Republican on Ox and Friends on Friday that would not go to war in Iran for our country unless the Persians attacked us. That's a going philosophy. But that doesn't make him, what, like not a Republican?
1: Say medical.
2: With SRN News, I'm Keith Peters in Washington. The head of the UN's nuclear agency signaled that Iranian nuclear enrichment sites would be visited by his inspectors, a key component in the interim U.S.-Iran deal to reach an end to the war. An Iranian diplomat instead insisted on Wednesday that any such visit would only come after a final deal. A federal judge has permanently barred President Trump's administration from implementing most of his first executive order on elections. Trump's order included provisions that would have required people to show documentary proof of citizenship in order to register to vote. It also would have prevented mail ballots from counting if they're received after Election Day. On Wall Street, the Dow by 182 points, the Nasdaq dropped 110. The S&P lower by 7. More details at srnnews.com.
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2: For KBRFradio.com News, I'm Derek Sidian. A Pine River man has been charged for sexually assaulting a boy in Verndale. Wadena County prosecutors say 43-year-old Adam Charles McCoy sexually assaulted a 7-year-old boy while they were living in the same home around late 2016 and early 2017. The investigation began after the victim reported the abuse last September. According to court documents, the victim says he was sexually assaulted at least 4 times, with one instance involving another adult that has not been identified. The victim told investigators that McCoy had threatened to kill him and his mother if he ever told anyone about the assault. McCoy made his first court appearance Monday morning and has been charged with 4 counts of first-degree criminal sexual conduct with a minor. An Arizona man is in custody for driving an excavator around Detroit Lakes while drunk and causing thousands of dollars in property damage around the Fairview Hotel on West Lake Drive. 30-year-old Alex Prescott Hansen was arrested Sunday night after he told Detroit Lakes police that he had attempted to drive an excavator after leaving a party at Zorba's. An officer administered a breath test, and Prescott Hansen blew a .18 BAC. Investigators say it appeared the excavator was originally located out front of Lakeside Restaurant. It was maneuvered and then knocked down a new light pole, and the concrete sidewalk had significant damage. The excavator then headed east toward Hub 41. Hub 41 had damage to the outside handrail system, and their sailboat sculpture was destroyed. Then the excavator appeared to drive to the Fairfield entrance, where it caused damage to the hotel awning. Officials estimate that the damage at Hub 41 alone would cost $40,000 to repair. Prescott Hansen made his first court appearance Tuesday morning, and has been charged with felony criminal damage to property and a misdemeanor DWI. The North Dakota State College of Science will undergo an accelerated leadership transition next week ahead of the upcoming academic year and legislative session, higher education officials announced Tuesday. North Dakota University System Commissioner Brent Sanford said campus president Rod Flanagan will transition to administrative leave effective July 1st. Flanagan previously announced his retirement effective December 31st. Sanford said Lisa Karch has been appointed interim president and will assume leadership of the college no later than July 1st to ensure continuity. The timing of the midsummer transition is intended to provide stable leadership as the institution heads into fall enrollment and prepares for the 2027 state legislative session. Flanagan will remain available to support the leadership transition through the end of his contract on December 31st. For KBRFradio.com News, I'm Derek Sidian. Get more news at KBRFradio.com. 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
3: Here's your Thursday forecast on News Talk 1250 KBRF. Overnight, mid-50s, that wind settles down to a light breeze at 5 to 10. Looks like a chance for light shower activity midday tomorrow, otherwise partly sunny and 75. And it looks good for tomorrow night, around 55, partly cloudy. And Friday looks like the same, some sunshine, some clouds, and 75. Off and on chance for showers into the weekend, and Saturday and Sunday highs into the 80s. There's the latest forecast on News Talk 1250 KBRF.
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0: This is the Ox. Welcome to Hot Talk with the Ox. On this summer Wednesday, feeling kind of squirrely, loving the weather. Hey, also in the news today, I thought we'd spend a minute or two on this. I don't really know where it goes, but saw this yesterday and thought, oh boy, we're going to probably start the show tomorrow with that. And then we didn't. But CNN, let's see here, Associated Press story shared on CNN. 8 protesters accused by feds of Antifa ties get up to 100 years in Texas Immigration Center shooting. This is worthy of a follow-up. Remember this whole deal? Reading from it, 8 protesters accused by the Justice Department of having ties to Antifa sentenced Tuesday to decades in federal prison. That wounded a police officer. Prosecutors called an act of terrorism. One of them, a former U.S. Marine Corps reservist convicted of opening fire during the July 4th demonstration outside the Prairie Land Detention Center near Dallas, sentenced to 100 years in the pen, the maximum. The lengthy sentences were condemned by family members and supporters in a news conference. Hope Song, whose son Benjamin Song got the heftiest sentence, disputed prosecutors' claims that her son shot the officer and said he didn't intend to hurt anyone. Meanwhile, the judge says the need to deter this type of conduct is high. 7 others got 30 to 70 years in prison. They say 8 are members of Antifa, decentralized anti-fascist organization and target of the Trump administration. Okay. Let's see, the defendants deny affiliation with it, maintain the intent of the demonstration in support of detained immigrants. Let's see here, the prosecutor, people with that kind of extremist beliefs need extra time in prison. They believe violence is justified. Meanwhile, get this, the defense attorney, you ready for this? Quote, this is a bunch of kids and young adults who really have a big heart and really wanted their voice to be heard. It was never intended that anybody get hurt. It was never intended that any shots would be fired. Meanwhile, prosecutors said in court that this leader Song guy had yelled, "Get to the rifles!" and opened fire, striking a police officer who had just pulled up to the center. Good kids, good hearts, doing the right thing. Get the rifles! Boom, boom, boom, boom, boom, boom, boom. Nope. Thank God. You know, and I got to, my mind immediately went probably where your mind went. And that is, what if this would have happened in Minnesota? This is Texas. Texas, the Lone Star State. Not the North Star State. But think about that. What would have happened if they were in Minnesota? Can you imagine? I don't know what the sentences would be. How offended would people be? They would probably be having GoFundMe pages for this guy. These are just young kids with a really big heart. And they just wanted their voices to be heard. Hey, guess what, buddy? It's called, Twitter or whatever it's called now. Instagram, Facebook. Talk radio, whatever. There's lots of ways for your voices to be heard. You can run for office. There you go. There's a good idea. Jeremy, sadly, they will probably be pardoned by the Democrats down the road. Wow. Think of that. These guys are probably on that list. Yes. In Minnesota. Thanks for this, Texter. I had not processed it to this extent. They would have named a street corner after yes, in Minnesota, it would have been the Benjamin Song Square. They'd have statues. They'd have fan clubs, reparations made to his family, paid for by the taxpayers of the city of Minneapolis, etc. What a difference. I mean, it just makes you want to move to Texas more and more, doesn't it? What's the weather like in Texas right now? You want to be there now? Maybe you don't. And where in Texas? Texas is a big place. I would have to decide on this one. But anyway, that was big in the news. I wanted to cover that. Thought we would start with that today and didn't get a chance to get to it just now. But I saw that yesterday and I thought, thank God, justice is served. You tell me that isn't absolutely right. by the judge saying, we need to, I'm paraphrasing, but we need to set an example. You can't let these guys go free or even light. Also in the news, I mentioned this earlier. This is totally unrelated, but it's kind of a random topic. I have two ultra uber random topics that I think maybe we can all identify with on some level. But for the rest of the show, open lines, 320-251-1990. We've covered a lot of ground. Tucker Carlson saying that he's not a Republican anymore. We had Kendall Qualls offering the $9 billion rebate if elected to all of us. Katrin Wigfall from Center of the American Experiment talking about this school trust land fund that nobody knew about and the amendment we're going to be voting on theoretically. But there's also something else in the news, and that is Gen Zers. The headline from CNN Health, Gen Zers want to help. They really do, if the work pays well enough. So this is a story that talks about how Gen Zers, a new poll, 80% say they're interested in a job that aims to help other people. According to a survey released, and this is from the Walton Family Foundation, Harvard University's Making Caring Common Project. Wow. Let's see, who's this? A research consultant for Gallup poll says, in a time where loneliness and mental health struggles are an issue for Gen Z, this data is showing they want to help people, and they're struggling to find that meaning and purpose in life. Of those who agreed with making a positive impact in others' lives, 89% strongly agreed or agreed that they felt their life was meaningful. Helping others is good for our mental health, says this. They say they're aware of their attachment to their screens, more than half citing their unproductive use of technology as a significant barrier to developing a meaningful life. Wow. Nearly half acknowledge mental health issues. 34% said their lack of personal relationships was a factor that contributed to feeling purposeless. Nearly half worried about their finances and personal well-being as deterrents from looking for jobs focused on helping others because they don't think the jobs paid enough, and that the roles were often more emotionally draining than other jobs. Half of the Gen Zers polled cited a job that made enough money without being too stressful as what they wanted most of their career, so low-pay, high-stress care-focused work clashed with their priorities. As reassuring as this is, I'm also screaming inside. You probably are there. What is this? It's partly the amount of achievement pressure, but it's also why you are achieving something. If you have a purpose for it, you're likely to be in better mental health. When asked if they would take a higher paying job over a more meaningful job, half said they would, but if money wasn't an issue and they already lived on a comfortable salary, most young people said they would keep their original job. More than half Gen Zers said doing work that was personally fulfilling was within their top three priorities. 25% ranked helping and caring for others top as well. But they're also saying that we would do this if it paid better and that we want our lives to be meaningful, but alas, so many of the meaningful jobs don't pay enough. And I was going to, my first thought was, Gen Z? What about Gen A, B, C, D, E, up until Gen Z? I mean, what in the world? Like, who wouldn't answer that? But at the same time, in the old days, and a lot of people today too, it was just a fact of life that you helped others, right? I mean, everybody had their thing. Maybe they do today, but, you know, some people do, some people don't. But if your life doesn't have meaning, do you have a thing? Do you have are you on the board? Are you a volunteer for an organization? Do you volunteer for the citywide festival? Do you help make hamburgers or knit humorous cummerbunds for the church bazaar every year? Do you sew costumes for the kids' Christmas program somewhere? Do you, whatever it is, do you belong to a service organization that goes out and cleans the streets twice a year? Do you, like, what do? They don't pay. Somehow, the money comes, right? So, like, this idea that your job has to be your fulfillment in life, did we do that? But only if it pays well, and therein lies their problem. I'm of a mind that I agree the idea that, and this is where I, for whatever reason, I do have my reasons, which I don't need to state, but for whatever reason, maybe you did the same, I did not attend or critically evaluate the information that I gleaned from my high school career fairs. It never occurred to me to look at, like, careers and only look at it for the money. Otherwise, I can think of two or three careers that I would have probably gotten into and probably been retired by now with ski chalets in the Alps and a power yacht on both coasts. I don't know. And maybe three ex-wives, too, right? I don't know how that all works, but anyway, 320-251-1990 on the Boulder Tap House studio or text line. I take solace in the fact that Gen Zers are actually thinking about whether or not their lives have meaning and that maybe their occupation should help people. And that they want to make some money instead of just saying, what do I care about money? I got my cell phone. I live at home. It's not a terrible study, but it almost is like a nothing study. It's like, yeah, well, this is, you could just say this is people. So maybe the conclusion is Gen Zers are people too. George, thanks for holding. Welcome to Hot Talk with the Ox on the Boulder Tapo studio line.
1: Yeah, regarding that reflecting pool at the White House, how do you call yourself
0: yes,
1: conservative
0: sir.
1: When you spend $13 million? Wasn't it $13 million?
0: I think it was 14. I think the number was 14, yeah. But it might have been 13.
1: Yeah, what that thing needs is a couple sticks of dynamite, and it'd all be fixed.
0: I consider it as meaningful as the Washington Monument, as meaningful as, you know, whatever. I mean, if you go to Washington, D.C., they spend a lot of money, obviously, on making things grandiose, wonderful, creating a great image for our country. But, man, I agree with you. If you're going to dump $14 million, you better damn well make it look good.
1: It should be fixed and never have to be touched
0: forever. I totally agree. I don't know. Yeah.
1: I got to say.
0: Yep, I'm with you. Thank you. Yeah, ridiculous. I don't know what happened there. I mean, it's not that big. Maybe I'm naive in this. We talked about this on Friday's Oxen Friends. But, like, make it into a pool. Like, install circulation pumps and filters and have a pool guy come every week and put in the whatever chlorine. And I mean, it doesn't have to be swimmable. But how hard is it? It's just a big pool, isn't it? $14 million? Could you put in, double it. Okay, spend $30 million then and just make it a pool with circulation. And spend another, what, $100,000 a year for some guy to walk around and throw chlorine in it every week? I don't know. Doesn't seem like it'd be that hard. I agree. Thanks for that. Coming up on Hot Talk with the Ox, one of my favorite stories that you probably haven't heard about because I get this email, Axios San Diego, every now and then. You'll hear me referencing San Diego. They are putting together a time capsule in San Diego. Interesting. Think about that for a moment as we wrap up Hot Talk with the Ox next.
2: Here's your Thursday forecast on News Talk 1250 KBRF. Overnight, mid-50s, that wind settles down to a light breeze at 5 to 10. Looks like a chance for light shower activity midday tomorrow, otherwise partly sunny and 75. And it looks good for tomorrow night, around 55, partly cloudy. And Friday looks like the same. Some sunshine, some clouds, and 75. Off and on, chance for showers into the weekend, and Saturday and Sunday highs into the 80s. There's the latest forecast on News Talk 1250 KBRF.
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4: With the first pick in the 2026 NBA Draft, the Washington Wizards select Anise Dibansa Jr. from Brigham Young University.
3: The number one overall pick, Timberwolves didn't have a selection, but we'll have two picks tonight when the second round begins. Regardless of what happens tonight, the Wolves will need to start to give more opportunities to their young core.
5: When we picked up Anthony and Jaden's fourth-year option, we talked about how many different faces you're going to see because they're so young, right? So it could be various iterations of it. We think certainly Ann has already taken monster steps. He's one of the best players in the NBA. We know Jaden has another couple years to get to. I mean, there was some really loud moments in the playoffs. Nas, when given the bigger opportunities, he always produces. So those guys have been clamoring for more opportunity and more responsibility, and I think they're going to get it.
3: That's Timberwolves president Tim Connolly. The Wolves will look different next season, including on the bench, as Chris Finch says goodbye to Mike Anori. He's leaving to become the head coach in Portland.
6: Very excited for him, real proud of him. You know, it's a great opportunity. It certainly speaks to all the success that we've been able to have here. You know, he'll be amazing. He's such a deep foundation, understands all angles of this job. He's ready for it. You know, he's elite in his relationship building, and I know he'll fit right in. And in a situation where, you know, it's really promising, and I think it's going to be a perfect match.
3: The Wolves have two picks tonight in the second round from Barclays Center in Brooklyn. In the WNBA tonight, the Lynx are in D.C. at 6:30. The Twins have a good matchup against the Dodgers, 6:40 first pitch. It's Joe Ryan against Shohei Ohtani. Twins have dropped each of the first two games of the series. Kevin Falmus, MNN Sports.
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0: working feverishly to calculate how much money it would cost annually to chlorinate the reflecting pool in Washington, D.C. I'm unable to do the calculations this quickly. Maybe you've already done it. Just out of curiosity, what would it take? First of all, you install circulation pumps. Second of all, you have somebody walk around and throw a chlorine tablet in every once in a while. Or whatever. Maybe there's something better. I don't know. I agree. But, you know, we can complain about other things, too. You want to talk about wasting money? It's odd that we're focusing in on that, because look at all the billions of dollars that are being wasted by criminals who really deserve our ire. But get this. This is fun. Time capsules. You ever think about time capsules? It's been a while. Dave Kleiss, former mayor of St. Cloud, was obsessed with time capsules, put in a bunch of time capsules all over the place. One of the things about time capsules is that the trick is to make sure that people remember where they are. Because I know every now and then there's like a time capsule that nobody, like, oh, what is this? Oh, what is it? Oh, time capsule. Who put this in? So somehow there has to be a record of where the time capsules are and when they're supposed to be opened. Because who's going to care if everybody's dead? Like, oh, my grandpa said that there's a time capsule over here. Yeah, who cares? But San Diego, ready for this? They are putting together a time capsule in celebration of the country's 250th birthday to be opened in 250 years. Wow. What if our founding fathers would have buried a time capsule 250 years ago and we dig it up now? Now, granted, we have a lot of history about the period and all that. But in 250 years, like, if you were going to bury a time capsule to be opened in 250 years, in 250 years, let's put the foo on the other shoot and put yourself in Mr. or Mrs. 250 years from now shoes. Like, if you open the time capsule, you'd be like, ah, what's this? Like, what would you want to see? Get this. Remember, this is California. One of the things that they're putting in there. wait a minute here. This is AI. Okay, they asked AI of what California will be like 250 years from now. And because of that, AI said that we should put in there a coin featuring Steve Jobs and a letter from Governor Newsom and his wife. So I assume these things they're actually going to do this. But then also a photo of California from space showing off its topography in the winter. Wow. Wouldn't that be great? And in 250 years, you'd be looking at that going, wow, it looks exactly the same. And at that point, then you go to Al Gore's grave and you just start laughing, and everybody else's. I don't know. A photo of California from space in 250 years. What will it look like then? Anybody want to bet that it looks exactly like it looks like now? Call me crazy. I'll see you tomorrow for Hot Talk with the Ox. Can't wait.
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0: news this hour from Town Hall. I'm Keith Peters in Washington. Today is the four-year anniversary of the repeal of Roe v. Wade. Marjorie Dannenfeldtzer of Susan B. Anthony Pro-Life America says the next battle is over abortion pills.
1: We have women who are receiving these drugs because of a Biden COVID hangover. The rules were dropped around the distribution of these drugs. There's no in-person visit to anybody associated with her health. She just gets it in the mail, or her boyfriend, her ex-husband, the guys at the fraternity, someone has those drugs and she gets them, and it's leading to disasters all over the country.
0: She was a guest on the Salem Radio Network. Another top U.S. military leader is stepping down.
2: General Christopher Donahue, commanding general of U.S. Army Europe and Africa and commander of NATO's Allied Land Command, is unexpectedly stepping down. A career special operations commander, Donahue commanded Delta Force units in Iraq and Afghanistan before leading the 82nd Airborne Division. Donahue was famously the last American soldier to leave Afghanistan in 2021. The moment was documented in an iconic photo that shows General Donahue boarding the last C-17 cargo plane to depart. I'm Lisa Dwyer.
0: Democratic congressional primary results in New York City are accelerating the party's debate over the Israeli-Palestinian conflict. A trio of candidates backed by Mayor Zoran Mamdani all won after harshly criticizing Israel. Free Palestine chants broke out Tuesday night at some of the victory parties. A mixed day on Wall Street as the Dow was up by 182 points, but the Nasdaq dropped 110, the S&P 500 lower by 7. More on these stories at townhall.com.
3: In the War of 1812, our nation fought and won America's religious freedom. Today, that constitutional right is being assaulted once more from within.
4: Religious liberty and rights in general were under attack. We all of a sudden became the enemy.
3: In the important new documentary by Dawn's Early Light, anti-Christian bias is exposed at the highest levels of government.
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6: I'm sorry, our rights have been suspended?
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3: 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The governmental hostility and prejudice is uncovered, and Trump's fight to restore our constitutional liberties and religious freedom.
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9: Stocks wavered to a mixed close on Wall Street. The market weighed down by losses for several tech giants, including Microsoft, driving the Nasdaq off by 110 points. Another decline in oil prices helped ease concerns about inflation. Brent crude dropped 3.8%, closer now to where it was before the war with Iran got underway. Treasury yields fell in the bond market. A car maker fires workers and fires up the debate over robots replacing humans.
10: General Motors is facing renewed scrutiny over automation at its flagship EV assembly plant after adding dozens of robots to the production line months after cutting more than 1,000 jobs. The move reflects a trend seen across the automotive industry where manufacturers are increasingly turning to robots and artificial intelligence to improve productivity, reduce costs, and streamline vehicle assembly operations. Bernie Bennett reporting.
9: For the Wall Street Business Report, I'm Bob Agnew.
0: News and analysis at townhall.com. Ukraine says its forces have struck a railway bridge, a power plant, and other key infrastructure targets in neighboring occupied Crimea. More from international correspondent Charles de Ledesma reporting.
11: Huge drone attacks added to the woes on the Black Sea Peninsula. Russian authorities having to suspend gasoline sales to civilians there as Ukraine has intensified its recent campaign to disrupt supply lines and the electrical grid at the height of the summer tourist season. Kyiv's military authorities are seeking to isolate the vital Russian-held peninsula in the latest stage of a four-year-old war. The peninsula was seized and illegally annexed by Moscow in 2014. Western analysts say Ukraine's long-range strikes have highlighted its ability to inflict damage on Russia and put added pressure on the Kremlin. I'm Charles de Ledesma.
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16: 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A Pine River man has been charged for sexually assaulting a boy in Verndale. Wadena County prosecutors say 43-year-old Adam Charles McCoy sexually assaulted a 7-year-old boy while they were living in the same home around late 2016 and early 2017. The investigation began after the victim reported the abuse last September. According to court documents, the victim says he was sexually assaulted at least 4 times, with one instance involving another adult that has not been identified. The victim told investigators that McCoy had threatened to kill him and his mother if he ever told anyone about the assault. McCoy made his first court appearance Monday morning and has been charged with 4 counts of first-degree criminal sexual conduct with a minor. McCoy previously pleaded guilty to third-degree sexual assault in a Wadena County case in 2018, for which he received and has spent 7 years on probation. He was also charged with first and second degree criminal sexual conduct in Cass County in 2019, but was acquitted in 2022. An Arizona man is in custody for driving an excavator around Detroit Lakes while drunk and causing thousands of dollars in property damage around the Fairview Hotel on West Lake Drive. 30-year-old Alex Prescott Hansen was arrested Sunday night after he told Detroit Lakes police that he had attempted to drive an excavator after leaving a party at Zorba's. An officer administered a breath test, and Prescott Hansen blew a .18 BAC. Investigators say it appeared the excavator was originally located out front of Lakeside Restaurant. It was maneuvered and then knocked down a new light pole, and the concrete sidewalk had significant damage. The excavator then headed east toward Hub 41. Hub 41 had damage to the outside handrail system, and their sailboat sculpture was destroyed. Then the excavator appeared to drive to the Fairfield entrance, where it caused damage to the hotel awning. Officials estimate that the damage at Hub 41 alone would cost $40,000 to repair. Prescott Hansen made his first court appearance Tuesday morning and has been charged with felony criminal damage to property and a misdemeanor DWI. The North Dakota State College of Science will undergo an accelerated leadership transition next week ahead of the upcoming academic year and legislative session, higher education officials announced Tuesday. North Dakota University System Commissioner Brent Sanford said campus president Rod Flanagan will transition to administrative leave effective July 1st. Sanford said Lisa Karch has been appointed interim president and will assume leadership of the college no later than July 1st to ensure continuity. The timing of the midsummer transition is intended to provide stable leadership as the institution heads into fall enrollment and prepares for the 2027 state legislative session. Flanagan will remain available to support the leadership transition through the end of his contract on December 31st. 7 people connected to Minnesota healthcare providers are reportedly among hundreds charged in a nationwide fraud crackdown. The U.S. Department of Justice announced that 455 defendants across 45 states and territories are accused of participating in healthcare fraud schemes involving more than $6.5 billion in false claims. The cases include allegations of fraud, illegal kickbacks, and opioid-related offenses. Federal officials have not yet identified the Minnesota providers involved. The DOJ says the operation is one of the largest healthcare fraud enforcement actions in U.S. history. Minnesota Congresswoman Angie Craig is taking aim at Senate Republicans' farm bill proposal. The top Democrat on the House Agriculture Committee says the plan doesn't do enough to help family farmers struggling with rising costs and uncertain markets. Craig also criticized proposed SNAP cuts and called on Senate leaders to negotiate a bipartisan bill that can win broad support and become law. She says farmers and working families need solutions that reduce costs and strengthen the agricultural economy. Crop conditions declined over the past week in Minnesota. Corn dropped 1 percentage point in USDA's latest weekly crop update to 79% good to excellent, while soybeans went from 80 to 76% good to excellent. University of Minnesota Extension crops educator Ryan Miller says moisture has been variable so far.
17: Some people are sitting with plenty of rainfall and have had timely and frequent rainfalls, and other folks have had a little bit less. So it's kind of created a couple of issues for the people that didn't have as much rain.
16: Miller says one of those issues is uneven emergence in soybeans. For KBRFradio.com News, I'm Derek Sidian. Get more news at KBRFradio.com. 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
18: For MNN Sports, I'm Kevin Faulness. What a pitching matchup we got on tap tonight at Target Field as the Twins finish their series against the LA Dodgers. It's Joe Ryan against Shohei Ohtani with a 6:40 first pitch from Target Field. Twins have dropped each of the first two games of the series, including a 12-3 loss last night. Bad loss, but starter Kendry Rojas looked good in his first game back after getting off the injured list.
19: Yeah, timing was off a little bit early on, but as the game went on, I felt better with better rhythm. First thing I was looking for was to feel healthy, feel strong coming back from the surgery, and thank God I was able to feel that way tonight.
18: Rojas gave up one run and one hit in two innings of work. The NBA draft continues tonight in Brooklyn with a second round. Chris Finch is available if Tim Connelly and company need his 2 cents.
20: Tim and his staff do an incredible job. That's their domain. They've been looking at these guys for years and years. It's not just this season. They're very, very familiar with them. The way I describe it to people now is, you know, I feel like I'm a doctor on call. You know, I'm kind of watching, but I'm ready to be pulled into the room for opinions when discussions come up. Tim does a great job of keeping me updated.
18: Wolves have 2 picks tonight, number 33 and number 59 overall. Wolves president Tim Connelly says they're going to have to figure out a way to build around Anthony Edwards.
21: I think we're going to have to be creative in how we play make around Ant. Do we want the ball dominant guy, you know, pointing out, waiting for Ant to get open? How do we get a more catch and shoot? Looks is really important, right? He's an excellent catch and shoot guy. But, you know, I think if you look around the NBA, you know, even in the finals, I think traditional point guard play is evolving. We certainly need help in that area, but we don't want to undersell what we have currently relative to playmaking, specifically with Io, Ant, and Jaden.
18: Kevin Faulness, MNN Sports.
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18: Here's your Thursday forecast on News Talk 1250 KBRF. Overnight, mid-50s, that wind settles down to a light breeze at 5 to 10. Looks like a chance for light shower activity midday tomorrow, otherwise partly sunny and 75. And it looks good for tomorrow night, around 55, partly cloudy. And Friday looks like the same. Some sunshine, some clouds, and 75. Off and on chance for showers into the weekend, and Saturday and Sunday highs into the 80s. There's the latest forecast on News Talk 1250 KBRF.
2: This is your I-94 ramp cone zone update. The 210 I-94 ramp is closed. The interchange ramps will be closed to all travelers during construction, and traffic to and from Highway 210 in Fergus Falls will be detoured to the County Road 1 / Tower Road. Highway 210 will remain open for travelers during construction. Traffic will shift to one side of the bridge and will be reduced to one lane in each direction. For construction updates, visit the Fergus Falls Chamber at fergusfalls.com and click on the cone zone. 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Laundry piling up while the roads are torn up? 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
18: 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Russell Erlinson, 89, of Fergus Falls, died June 19th at Pioneer Care. The service will be held on Thursday morning, July 2nd at 11 o'clock in the morning. That's July 2nd at Olson Funeral and Cremation. Visitation will begin at 10 for Russell Erlinson. That concludes the announcements.
3: Welcome to Fungicide Facts from Corteva. We're visiting with Corteva Portfolio Marketing Lead for Row Crop Fungicides, Madison Riggle. We know these foliar diseases can quickly take hold of a crop if those conditions are right. Talk to me about Forceval Fungicide. Why is that a strong option?
4: We're really excited. This is the first season that we will have Forceval Fungicide. And Forceval really provides growers a powerful tool to help control those key diseases and protect the crop. It's built on three powerful modes of action. So it's giving that grower that confidence they'll have, you know, control over key diseases like the tar spot, southern rust, gray leaf spot, northern corn leaf blight, really being the corn focus, and Forceval also being really strong with frog eye leaf spot. With that protection, in addition to what we say our novel SDHI, it has residual up to 30 days, so it really gives growers some extra protection on the back end through those critical growth stages that most competitive fungicides don't have. Farmers should definitely work with their local Corteva rep. In addition, they can also visit corteva.com/fungicidefacts for more information on Forceval fungicide from Corteva AgriScience.
16: It's time to shut down on another day of trading. Here is your Wednesday closing market minute. July corn down 2 3/4. September down 2. December down 2.5. July soybeans down 8 1/4. August down 7 1/4. November down 6 1/4. July soybean meal up 70. August unchanged. December down 120. Chicago wheat for July, September, and December all down 1. July hard red winter wheat down 1. September up 1/4. July hard red spring wheat down 5 1/4, September down 1 3/4. Moving over to livestock, August live cattle up 52.5 cents, October up 62.5, December up 75, February up 95, August feeder cattle up 477.5, September up 365, October up 295, November up 262.5, July lean hogs down 37.5, August down 52.5, October down 30, December up 10. This has been your Wednesday Closing Market Minute.
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8: As a board, we believe that strong agriculture depends on strong rural communities. And while financing agriculture is the foundation of Compeer, we also recognize that farmers don't live in a vacuum, that we all need healthcare systems, schools, housing, and critical infrastructure.
6: A county-owned hospital in Wettig's hometown built a new facility with help from the fund. Marie Wamsley is the CEO of Lafayette Hospital in Darlington.
9: One of the key things that I think is highly important is patience. 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
6: In the end, though, says Wamsley, it's worth it.
9: It truly means a healthier, more resilient future for the communities that we serve.
6: That's Farm to Fork. I'm Daryl Anderson.
10: 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Fergus Falls Monument, memorials that matter.
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12: 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It's a milestone that would have seemed unthinkable a generation ago. For almost 70 years, beef has been America's dominant red meat. This year, however, that changes. The USDA's Economic Research Service projected that the country will produce about 28 billion pounds of pork in 2026. That's against roughly 25.5 billion pounds of beef. And the USDA says that gap could widen even further by 2027. The reason why is no mystery. The American beef cow herd has shrunk to its smallest size since the 1940s, thanks to years of drought, high input costs, and strong prices that have encouraged ranchers to sell rather than rebuild. With fewer cattle

0: record year of sales south of the border. But the road ahead could be bumpy. Mexico has opened an anti-dumping investigation into U.S. ham and pork shoulders, and there's a coming review of the U.S.-Mexico-Canada agreement that could make protecting that market a top industry priority. Despite record prices, beef demand has not broken. According to Josh Maples, the associate professor at the University of Mississippi Extension Service, the all-fresh retail beef value hit a record $9.64 a pound in April. That's up 13% from a year ago. Consumers in America are paying up for beef and still reaching for it. I'll have more when we come back.
1: I'm Tony Goldwyn. As an actor and a director, I attend a lot of screenings. But there's one that's different. 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A lung cancer screening. You know, I lost my mom to lung cancer when she was just 68 years old. 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
4: This is Minnesota News Network. I'm John Anderson. Congresswoman Angie Craig is concerned the big, beautiful bill will hurt Minnesota farmers instead of help them. Craig said during a House Ag Committee hearing,
5: tariffs, trade wars, and Trump's war with Iran have cost farmers tens of billions in lost sales, driven up diesel and fertilizer costs, and suppressed commodity prices.
4: Lawmakers held the hearing to question the USDA on modernizing commodity programs and implementing enhanced crop insurance premiums to support farmers. Minnesota SNAP recipients won't see any changes after a federal judge blocked restrictions on buying soda, candy, and other sugary foods with food assistance benefits. MNN's Ashley Byrd has more.
6: The ruling applies to states that received federal waivers to limit certain SNAP purchases, but Minnesota never implemented those restrictions, meaning recipients here can continue using their benefits the same way they do now. The judge found the U.S. Department of Agriculture lacked authority to approve the food bans without action from Congress. The USDA is expected to appeal. Minnesota lawmakers considered the same restrictions earlier this year, but that proposal never advanced. Ashley Byrd, MNN.
4: A 14-year-old bicyclist is hospitalized with serious injuries after being struck by a pickup truck Tuesday night in Albert Lea. Police say the teen turned in front of the truck at the intersection and failed to yield the right-of-way. The Minnesota DNR has added five counties, Becker, Clearwater, Grant, McLeod, and Meeker, to its deer feeding and attractant ban following new detections of chronic wasting disease. Officials say feeding deer causes animals to gather in larger numbers, increasing the risk of disease transmission. The ban now covers 37 counties statewide. This is MNN.
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7: CNN World reports this week that AI breaches will occur, and sooner, not later. That all of our national defenses are at high risk, and particularly stark risks to small and medium businesses. And that, quote, currently there is no transparent, consistent framework for regulating AI in the U.S. While some experts say the government should be involved in conversations about AI safety, others argue the result could stifle the industry, close quote. Somehow they must be blaming Donald Trump, but they stop short by just saying a group of experts have written a letter to him urging some action because they say AI models have reached expert levels of cyber capability. Okay. But I guess we're totally cool with this because thinking outside the box, now we can check how much gas is in our car at the moment, open our living room blinds, make sure our math is right on the business report we're submitting next week, shop for clever knickknacks to send to random relatives and friends for any occasion, and watch for stray dogs on our outdoor patio cameras from our phones while halfway around the world smoking the hookah in an Amsterdam hash den. Oh, and when we're drinking with buddies, we can solve once and for all who sold more records between the Beatles and Rolling Stones during an argument, and whether or not it tastes great or is less filling.
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7: Well worth the risk of total global financial meltdown by non-human superintelligent machines with no innate groundings and morals, societal mores, or fear of eternal punishment from a supreme being.
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11: Here's your Thursday forecast on News Talk 1250 KBRF. Overnight, mid-50s, that wind settles down to a light breeze at 5 to 10. Looks like a chance for light shower activity midday tomorrow, otherwise partly sunny and 75. And it looks good for tomorrow night, around 55, partly cloudy. And Friday looks like the same. Some sunshine, some clouds, and 75. Off and on chance for showers into the weekend, and Saturday and Sunday highs into the 80s. There's the latest forecast on News Talk 1250 KBRF.
12: 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Listen anytime, any place with the Fergus Now app on your phone. Today, I'm speaking with the superintendent of the Fergus Falls School District, Jeff Drake. Jeff, how are you doing today?
13: I'm doing well. Good morning.
12: Good morning. Well, let's just jump into what happened at Monday's meeting, starting with the resolution to acknowledgments.
13: Yes, so we want to express our sincere appreciation to Eric and Amanda Magnuson for their generous donation of a 2005 Ford Taurus to the automotive program at Kennedy Secondary School. Much appreciated, and they will put that car to good use in their training. Then, under reports and correspondence, I gave my report on the district's goings-on. The summer is really a time for a lot of maintenance and upgrade projects to the district. I wanted to start out, though, with a thank you to Ms. Lundquist's first period landscaping class. The students designed and did the work on a landscaping project out in front of Roosevelt at door AE and AF. And the students really did a wonderful job with the design. It is a mixture of some perennials, lilies, hostas, and some ornamental grasses, and some new mulch up there, and really appreciate it. It looks fantastic and proud of the efforts that they did. Then moving on to some of the summer projects we have going on, and there are a number of them. We have some remodeling, refurbishing, maybe is a better word, of the bathrooms at Adams. So they are getting new epoxy flooring, new tiling, And so that work is underway. The epoxy floors have been poured, and they should be getting pretty close to reinstalling the hardware and having those bathrooms all set. Also at Adams, we have the asphalt going in on the parking area and then part of the playground area. That should be poured this week, so that's progressing nicely. Out in front of Kennedy Secondary School in the next couple weeks, you'll see some landscaping projects going on right in the, on either side of the front entrance, so we're looking forward to that. And inside Kennedy, we have some refurbishing, grinding going on of the terrazzo floors. So these are the floors that go down the activities hallway, but also the front foyer and the square that goes out in front of the media center and out in on the side of the administrative offices. So that floor is being polished. Then it'll be buffed with increasingly finer coats of sandpaper, and that's really going to bring that floor back to its original luster. So looking forward to seeing that project complete. The pool project is almost complete now. It should be done. It's going to spill over a little bit into July, but should be done on the first week of July. We have the elevator project. I believe that's now wrapped up at Roosevelt and finishing up at Adams. And so lots of stuff going on. We'll have some flooring going on with epoxy also at Roosevelt in front of the vocational wing. And it's things are progressing nicely. Busy, busy summertime with the projects. Moving on, I did want to remind our community once again about the summer meal program, and that is taking place now on Tuesdays from June 9th through August 11th, and it is at Augustana Lutheran Church, and that's located at 308 East Douglas Avenue, and families for each of their children can pick up 5 breakfasts and 5 lunches. Once a week, everything is free, and they are at Augustana from 3 to 6 p.m. or until they run out each week. So it's a great program. They've done it now for the last couple of years and really want to thank our food service staff for their time and attention and making sure that students have access to nutritious meals over the course of the summer. Then moving into the general consent items, we had a number of personnel pieces taking place with some folks leaving and then hiring some new staff. We approved an agreement with the Minnesota Fergus Falls Special Education Paraprofessional Association on a new 2-year contract. The board approved membership in the Minnesota Rural Education Association for fiscal year 27, approved the 26-27 health and safety executive summary of written plans, and then also passed a resolution establishing dates for filing affidavits of candidacy for those interested in running for school board. And then wrapped up its business with the first reading of a couple of revised policies. One is on personal electronic communication devices, so cell phones, smartwatches, earbuds, those kinds of things. And the other one is on student SNAP guidelines and expectations. And so it was a short meeting. We were done in about a half an hour. And the next meeting is coming up on July 13th.
12: Well, thank you, Jeff. So just can you give us a little bit more information on what's new in these school board policies?
13: Yes. So the in particular on the SNAC one for grades K through 5, our schools will offer a snack time once a day for students. There is flexibility in the policy regarding whether the snack time would take place in the morning or the afternoon. Those will be building level decisions, but that is in the past, whether a building wanted to do snack time for students was a building level decision or optional. So in the future, it will be an expectation or requirement grades K through 6. And then with the electronic use devices, in a nutshell, bell to bell, their use will be prohibited, and this is fairly consistent with what we've been doing. Prohibited grades K through 8. So at the start of the day, when the bell rings to begin instruction in the morning until the last bell rings, dismissing kids for the day, no electronic device usage, so cell phones, earbuds, smartwatches, during that time for grades K through 8. 9 through 12, unless the teacher gets specific permission because it's related to an assignment or project taking place in the classroom, students are prohibited from using their phones or electronic devices during classroom instruction time.
12: Yeah, that all makes sense to me.
13: Yeah, well, I think it will improve the attention in the classroom and certainly helps aid the teacher with the instruction when the students are not focusing on other social media types of things. And so I think there'll be positive results from it.
12: All right. Any last things you want to tell the public?
13: The one other piece that we're working at with our building and grounds, well, a couple other pieces I'll add. We have some issues with the stormwater pond that's out past the football field. And so we're working for a solution towards a solution for that. We have some tennis court fence repair due to wind damage this last spring that will be taking place this summer. And then also irrigation is going to be put into the practice field / soccer field, also up on the KSS campus. So lots of stuff going on.
12: All right. Well, I hope you enjoy the rest of the day, as long as it's beautiful. I hear there's supposed to be rain coming soon, but I hope you enjoy the rest of your day.
13: Hey, back at you. Thanks a lot for your time this morning.
12: Yep. Thank you, Jeff. That was Superintendent Jeff Drake from the Fergus Falls School District here on News Talk 1250 KBRF. Depend on it.
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16: Your Minnesota Department of Natural Resources is seeking public input on some proposed new special fishing regulations. Most of the proposed changes want to improve sunfish angling opportunities on some prime lakes across the state. More details when we return, but first.
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16: The Minnesota DNR is asking for input on several special fishing regulation proposals. The DNR is proposing either new regulations or changes to existing experimental and special fishing regulations for the 2027 fishing season that addresses the following: Namicon Reservoir Lakes in St. Louis County, a walleye regulation; Pine Lake in Cass County, a northern pike regulation; and Mink and Summers Lakes in Ray County, regulations that affect sunfish, walleyes, and minnows. Then the agency is proposing strictly sunfish regulation changes for the following water bodies: Cedar Lake near Annandale in Wright County, German Lake in Ottertail County, Hovde Lake in Cass County, North 10 Mile and South 10 Mile lakes in Ottertail, Pleasant Lake in Stearns County, and Rush Lake also in Ottertail. The DNR is taking input on these proposed changes via an online questionnaire through Wednesday, September 30th. Go to mndnr.gov and search Special Fishing Regulations Input. There will also be public meetings later this summer.
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20: The Great Depression engulfed the nation during the 1930s. For portions of eastern Tennessee, the Depression arrived a decade earlier.
24: In 1925, Dayton was in its own depression. The Great Depression, of course, came along 4 or 5 years later, but the Cumberland Coal and Iron Company had collapsed, the biggest employer in town, and the economy had not recovered from that.
20: Tom Davis shares the story from Dayton, Tennessee, about a half hour north of Chattanooga. In May of 1925, a local newspaper ran an ad that intrigued the city fathers.
24: The Chattanooga Daily Times printed a notice from the American Civil Liberties Union that the ACLU was looking for a teacher to volunteer to test Tennessee's new anti-evolution law, the Butler Act.
20: The town's leaders thought a high-profile trial in their town would be a way to attract publicity and commerce, helping lift the area from its economic depression. But to get the trial, they need someone to break the law for teaching evolution.
24: The biology teacher at the high school decided that he didn't want any part of this. So their next thought was, okay, a science teacher. Let's talk to this young kid, Scopes. Well, John Scopes was from Paducah, Kentucky. He had been hired almost at the last minute the previous fall.
20: And he was hired more to coach sports than to teach science classes. But as a young, out-of-state teacher, he had little to lose from being a part of the test case. He agreed to the plan and said he had taught evolution, although it's doubtful he ever did. Within 2 months, the town not only had the case, they also had more attention than any other place in the world. The story of the Scopes trial continues next time as we travel the countryside in Dayton, Tennessee. I'm Andrew McCray.
25: MNN Sports, I'm Kevin Faulness. What a pitching matchup we got on tap tonight at Target Field as the Twins finish their series against the LA Dodgers. It's Joe Ryan against Shohei Ohtani with a 6:40 first pitch from Target Field. Twins have dropped each of the first two games of the series, including a 12-3 loss last night. Bad loss, but starter Kendry Rojas looked good in his first game back after getting off the injured list.
26: Yeah, timing was off a little bit early on, but as the game went on, I felt better with better rhythm. First thing I was looking for was to feel healthy, feel strong coming back from the surgery, and thank God I was able to feel that way tonight.
25: Rojas gave up one run and one hit in two innings of work. The NBA draft continues tonight in Brooklyn with a second round. Chris Finch is available if Tim Connelly and company need his 2 cents.
27: Tim and his staff do an incredible job. That's their domain. They've been looking at these guys for years and years. It's not just this season. They're very, very familiar with them. The way I describe it to people now is, you know, I feel like I'm a doctor on call. You know, I'm kind of watching, but I'm ready to be pulled into the room for opinions when discussions come up. Tim does a great job of keeping me updated.
25: Wolves have two picks tonight, number 33 and number 59 overall. Wolves president Tim Connolly says they're going to have to figure out a way to build around Anthony Edwards.
0: I think we're going to have to be creative in how we play make around Ant. Do we want the ball dominant guy, you know, pointing out, waiting for Ant to get open? How do we get a more catch and shoot? Looks is really important, right? He's an excellent catch and shoot guy. But, you know, I think if you look around the NBA, you know, even in the finals, I think traditional point guard play is evolving. We certainly need help in that area, but we don't want to undersell what we have currently relative to playmaking, specifically with Io, Ant, and Jaden.
25: Kevin Faulness, MNN Sports.
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29: News this hour from Town Hall. I'm Chief Peters in Washington. President Trump canceled the planned signing of a bipartisan housing bill, saying the Save America Act needed to be signed first. That angered some members of his own party who met with the president after the announcement. Speaking with reporters after meeting with Senate Republicans, President Trump says he was happy with the visit.
30: I think we had a really great meeting, and we're very proud of the party. We like our leader. We like everybody really in the room. I don't like a few people, but that's okay. I think you know who they are. But I'll give you that information someday. But for the most part, we have a really well-unified party.
29: Trump had signaled ahead of time that he would use the closed-door meeting to push senators to pass his proof of citizenship voting bill. Washington is becoming the centerpiece of America's 250th birthday celebration, Willie Nelson reports from the White House.
31: President Trump is kicking off the Great American State Fair on the National Mall as celebrations begin for America's 250th birthday. The event will feature all 50 states and 6 U.S. territories, along with military flyovers, live entertainment, exhibits, food, and family attractions. President Trump is set to deliver remarks as the nationwide celebration gets underway. Willie Nelson, The White House.
29: The head of the UN's nuclear agency signaled that Iranian nuclear enrichment sites would be visited by his inspectors, a key component in the interim U.S.-Iran deal to reach an end to the war. An Iranian diplomat instead insisted on Wednesday that any such visit would only come after a final deal. Leaders from the U.S. and Iran have repeatedly disagreed in public about what the interim deal actually means. On Wall Street, a mixed day as the Dow was up by 182 points, the Nasdaq dropped 110, the S&P 500 lower by 7. More on these stories at townhall.com.
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29: Libya is banning entry to people from four nearby African nations, hoping to stem an influx of migrants. We hear more on this story from international correspondent Charles de Ledesma reporting from London.
9: The ban announced late Tuesday says citizens of Sudan, Eritrea, Ethiopia and Somalia are prohibited from entering Libyan territory through all land, sea and airports. The government statement adds exemptions will be made for diplomats and workers in health and education sectors. Separately, tensions have risen in the last few months in both eastern and western Libya against the resettlement of refugees from other countries. Libya's coast is a key departure point for migrants from North Africa trying to reach European shores for a better life there, with thousands dying during the perilous sea journeys. I'm Charles de Ledesma.
29: News and analysis at townhall.com. From Washington, I'm Keith Peters. The Trump administration is providing generous loans to speed the development of 10 large nuclear reactors to meet the skyrocketing power demand from massive data centers.
10: Energy Secretary Chris Wright announced the $17.5 billion worth of loans on Tuesday. He cited what he called a tremendous interest among developers of data centers, known as hyperscalers, those who would buy the power, as well as utility and energy companies. The department said 70 utility and energy companies signed letters of intent that identified proposed sites. Nuclear currently provides about 20% of total electricity in the United States. Bob Agner reporting.
29: An escaped giraffe has managed to stay a few steps ahead of a private ranch owner and local officials in Texas Hill Country for nearly 2 weeks. Cedar Hollow Ranch owner Vic Jones says the three-year-old giraffe named Gracie managed to get out of her enclosure on June 12th. More on these stories at townhall.com.

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2: With SRN News, I'm Keith Peters in Washington. A strong earthquake has shaken Venezuela, swaying buildings in the capital city of Caracas. The U.S. Geological Survey reported a 7.1 magnitude, with the epicenter about 28 kilometers west of the community of Morón, located along the country's Caribbean coast. It had a depth of 13 kilometers. People evacuated swaying buildings and homes in the capital of Caracas. Authorities did not immediately report injuries or damages. President Trump is formally kicking off celebrations for America's 250th anniversary by working to get the country excited again. The president is hosting a rally Wednesday night on Washington's National Mall. Festivities will include a flyover by stealth bombers, military bands, and singer Lynn Greenwood of God Bless the USA fame.
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1: Hey, what's up? 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Listen, I need everyone to put your phones down. Yes, put it down. You're going to live. When was the last time you looked someone in the eyes and felt seen and heard? We are wired to have deep, meaningful, and even fun relationships, not to stay glued to our phones, swiping right, swiping left, and thumbs down on everybody that we're mad at. And that's why I created Questions for Humans. We have so many new decks available. Girls Night Out, Guys Night Out, Dating, Parents and Teens, and even Workplace Editions. For example, one of the Guys Night questions is, how long would you last alone in the wild? Or in the Girls Night deck, one of the questions is, what's something you figured out way too late in life? There are so many new decks with so many new questions. You'll spend time laughing together, learning something unexpected, and building deeper and stronger relationships. Pick up one or two or all of the Questions for Humans conversation starter cards and start connecting again. Shop at RamseySolutions.com.
2: When you get ready to buy your first home, it's easy to feel intimidated. After all, a house could be one of the most expensive purchases you've ever made. And when you're up against a fast-paced market, you might feel pressured into making dumb decisions. Dumb housing decisions can get you into so much debt that you can't breathe. I've made plenty of dumb decisions with zeros on the end. I know. But if there's one thing I've learned when I started doing real estate right, it's that you absolutely need an experienced real estate agent you can trust. Choose an agent who's been doing this stuff at the top of their game every day for years, not some rookie who just got their real estate license. Buying a home is way too big of a deal. You need to demand excellence. That's exactly what we do with the agents who earn the right to be called Ramsey Trusted. 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